Quiet Riot, Come On, Feel the Noise. That's a cover song. The English band Slade originally recorded and released that tune. Huge hit in England. Didn't really do anything in the States, but then 10 years later, Quiet Riot was like, oh, we'll take that. Thank you very much. Steve Gorman Sports is coming up in just a few minutes. But right now, April, the question from Journey, who's crying now? Carolina's Rock Station, Rock 103.

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1: Steve Gorman Sports. The NBA Finals roll on tonight in New York City. San Antonio hoping to be the first team ever to start a series down 0-2, both home losses, and come back and win. History would suggest, based on what I just said, it ain't going to happen. Now, I told you on Friday I thought the Knicks were going to win game two, and that's exactly what they did. And I'm here to tell you that right now, I think the Spurs are going to get a win tonight in game three. Why? All the pressure's on New York, the home crowd. Now, they're going to be loud and raucous and going crazy, but I think that the Spurs can come in and play completely pressure-free basketball. Oh, and don't forget the fact that Victor Wembanyama threw away literally game two. Well, history, a short history, but still its history suggests when Wembanyama struggles, he comes back more focused, more hard-nosed than ever. I still think the Knicks are going to win this series now, but I think game three goes to the kids from San Antonio. We'll see soon enough. 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

Seeger Old Time Rock and Roll on Steve Gorman Rocks. We're listening to a bunch of great music from the year 1979 tonight, and another song from that year coming up after this for Motley Crue. This is the title track to Shout at the Devil. 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
1: Where?
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2: The year is 1979, and this band from Rockford, Illinois, that I had already heard of, that everybody kind of knew was out there, well, they exploded. They took over the world, and in such a 70s way. Kiss before them, Peter Frampton before them, and then Cheap Trick blew up their career in a good way with a live album. Can you imagine a live album being the biggest selling album for an artist in the modern era? Man, the 70s were so much cooler when that used to happen on a regular basis. Cheap Trick went to Japan, recorded a concert at Budokan, and the rest was history. Here's the breakthrough single from Cheap Trick at Budokan. Carolina's Rock Station, Rock 103.
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0: Fact brought to you by Steve Gorman Rocks. Gene Simmons' tongue is insured for $1 million. Yes, that's true. And this is Steve Gorman Rocks.

0: Steve, I got to ask you, when your book came out, Hard to Handle, Life and Death of the Black Crowes, did you get any, like, angry phone calls from specific people that were upset about the specific content that was in there?
1: No, I never got a single phone call from anybody complaining about it.
0: Stop it, because it was a bestseller. A lot of people saw it, read it, opened it up, quoted it. You didn't hear one word from anybody.
1: I heard that there were people who were not happy about it necessarily, but they never contacted me directly to tell me that.
0: Like, you didn't have a bag of, like, dog poop out front of your door one time when you open it up and step into it and a note written on it, like, I hate your book, Steve.
1: That's happened a bunch, but not because of the book. That's a whole nother story.
0: Right. Were you worried about putting it out because there was some real stuff in there?
1: No, I mean, I thought about it, but the ultimate resolution to that is, well, it's all true. It all happened. There are plenty of things about myself that I'm not proud of in that book, too. It's just kind of how it all went down, you know? We did the best we could, and people made some really bad choices, and we were really stupid and really smart and really dumb and really great. You know, there's all a lot of everything, and that's just kind of, I think, the human experience. It's how everyone's life looks if you try to look at it honestly. So I really didn't lose too much sleep over it.
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8: Now, back to Steve Gorman Rocks.

Def Leppard with Hysteria on Steve Gorman Rocks, 1987's opus, if you will. Seven top 10 singles. A band that was well on their way to becoming one of the bigger bands in the world in 1983 and 1984 with the album Pyromania selling copies all over the world. But nobody could have imagined the night Rick Allen had such a traumatic car accident, the night he lost his arm. Nobody could have imagined the band was going to be bigger than ever the next time out. They agreed, well, Rick says he thinks he can learn how to play drums with one arm. We'll give him the time he needs to do just that. Still, my favorite story in rock history, a band that rallied around their drummer who lost an arm. If your singer loses an arm, okay, that's one thing. He can sing with one arm. A drummer still absolutely blows my mind. Good men, great band, Def Leppard. Carolina's Rock Station, Rock 103.

0: Van Halen on Steve Gorman Rock. Steve, what are the chances that David Lee Roth and Sammy Hagar would ever tour together? Has it happened?
1: It's happened before. I think they did a tour where they both came out and sang. But these days, not a chance in the world.
0: It would be so cool, though. Social media revolution. Like, they have to.
1: Well, you know what? I can think of two reasons why it will never happen. One is David Lee Roth, and the other is Sammy Hagar.
0: Okay, that's fair.
1: I think they've done enough. You know what I mean? They're pretty much just doing whatever they feel like doing these days, and they don't want to cross those streams anymore. I mean, they would hate it if they went out together and a tour didn't work, and then one of them looked at the other and said, "I don't know, man. Maybe I'm the beast of burden here." Oh no, I'm sorry. That's the Rolling Stones song, which I'm going to play right now. Carolina's Rock Station, Rock 103.

0: The Edgar Winter Group with Frankenstein on Steve Gorman Rocks. A handful of instrumental songs have been big hits in the rock era. And a couple of those from the early 70s were big hits in the Gorman house. There's Frankenstein, the song you just heard. And there was Hocus Pocus by the band Focus. Do you remember that? The Dutch prog rock band. Hocus Pocus has the yodeling. There's a flute solo. There's several guitar solos. Great drum breaks before the choruses. Well, by chorus, I mean the part where the guy does the weird yodeling. It's just one of those songs that only the 1970s could have possibly produced. But going back to Frankenstein from the Edgar Winter Group, the album They Only Come Out at Night had a couple other pretty darn big hits on it as well. Free Ride, Rock and Roll Hoochie Coo, Edgar Winter Group. Man, for a brief minute there, they were on top of the world. 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

Pink Floyd, Us and Them. On Steve Gorman Rocks, we've got another great song from the year 1979 coming up in a few minutes. But first, it's time for Rainbow, Since You've Been Gone. 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
1: Where?
0: Back to the, wait, Steve, what year are we going to?
2: The year is 1979, and Led Zeppelin released what would turn out to be their final studio album. The eighth record, In Through the Outdoor, hit the stores in the summer of 79. And for the first time, a lot of people started to wonder if maybe Led Zeppelin's best days were behind them. It's not that the whole album was terrible or anything like that. It just had a couple of questionable songs. A few moments where you're like, this isn't really as great as some of the other stuff. But by all accounts, the band left the sessions for In Through the Outdoor actually feeling pretty bullish about their future. John Bonham, Jimmy Page having lengthy conversations about going back to a harder, more rockin' sound on the follow-up. Sadly, it never happened with John Bonham's death in 1980. But boy, he left behind one of the all-time great rock and roll drum tracks on this one. No one has ever swung harder than Bonzo on Fool in the Rain. 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

0: Steve, I want to play a little game with you, a very important game.
1: Okay.
0: Are you ready for this?
1: Sure.
0: It's called F, Marry, Kill, and I'm going to name three rock stars, and you have to choose which one you would F, and which one you would marry, and which one you would kill. Here's your choices. Here's your options. We got Jimmy Page, Eddie Van Halen, and Jimi Hendrix. Who are you going to F? Who are you going to marry?
1: Oh my.
0: Who are you going to kill?
1: You're asking me this question?
0: Yeah.
1: F Eddie Van Halen, marry Jimmy Page, kill Jimi Hendrix. It's that simple.
0: Why are you killing Jimi Hendrix?
1: Well, who do you want me to kill? Jimmy Page? He's still alive in reality, so no, I can't even bring myself to say those words. Eddie Van Halen, those little Southern California boys, they're just one-night stand kind of vibe.
0: Right. He's probably really good with his hands,
1: too. Yeah, hit
0: it
1: and quit it, you know, but there's nothing there.
0: Yeah.
1: You know, there's not going to be a consistent relationship. He's not going to concern himself with my needs, my desires, my ambitions, my goals, my fears. Can you imagine Eddie Van Halen sitting across a candle at dinner from me going, Steve, tell me about your deepest fears. What do you want most out of life? No, I don't imagine that happening at all.
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Billy Idol with White Wedding on Steve Gorman Rocks, a song that has been played at wedding receptions all over the world now, pretty consistently for over 40 years. A fact that constantly amuses Billy Idol himself. He said recently in an interview, you know, if you listen and read the lyrics, it's very anti-wedding. It's pretty much an entire song against the institution of marriage, but hey, as long as people are enjoying it, that's all I care about. And I imagine that I would feel the same way. You want to misinterpret my song all day long? Go ahead, as long as you keep playing it. Carolina's Rock Station, Rock 103.

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1: On this day back in 2003, Led Zeppelin reached the top of the Billboard album chart for the first time in 24 years with their triple live album, How the West Was Won. Now, it was their seventh number one album in the U.S., this one coming 24 years after their last number one, and the songs on the album were all recorded at two performances in the States, one at the L.A. Forum and the other at Long Beach Arena in California, all taking place in 1972. Jimmy Page considered Zeppelin to be at their artistic peak in 1972, and that's why these two show dates were chosen for the live album. You can't argue with that. 18 beautiful tracks from a time in 1972. Jimmy Page says they are at their peak. This is gold. Well, actually, it's platinum. That's your Classic Rock Rewind. I'm April Rose, and this is Steve Gorman Rocks.
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1: Steve Gorman Sports. The NBA Finals roll on tonight in New York City. San Antonio hoping to be the first team ever to start a series down 0-2, both home losses, and come back and win. History would suggest, based on what I just said, it ain't going to happen. Now, I told you on Friday I thought the Knicks were going to win game two, and that's exactly what they did. And I'm here to tell you that right now, I think the Spurs are going to get a win tonight in game three. Why? All the pressure's on New York, the home crowd. Now, they're going to be loud and raucous and going crazy, but I think that the Spurs can come in and play completely pressure-free basketball. Oh, and don't forget the fact that Victor Wembanyama threw away literally game two. Well, history, a short history, but still its history suggests when Wembanyama struggles, he comes back more focused, more hard-nosed than ever. I still think the Knicks are going to win this series now, but I think game three goes to the kids from San Antonio. We'll see soon enough. 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

Zevon, Werewolves of London on Steve Gorman Rocks. A great song from the year 1979. We're playing one an hour, and I've got another one for you. But first, it's 1976's Magic Man from Heart. 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
1: Where?
0: Back to the, wait, Steve, what year are we going to?
2: The year is 1979, and a man from Gainesville, Florida is about to stamp his name on the short list of, hey, this is one of the great American singer-songwriters, Tom Petty and his band The Heartbreakers, with their album Damn the Torpedoes. They just followed up. No one-hit wonder, not a two-hit wonder. I think by the time Damn the Torpedoes came out, everybody was recognizing this guy's going to have one of those careers. And one of those careers would almost assuredly still be happening had he not sadly passed away in 2017. Tom Petty gave us as many songs as any artist in that 40-year span. The kind of songs that everybody knows and everybody loves. Here's one of them. From 1979, Don't Do Me Like That. Carolina's Rock Station, Rock 103.

0: Tom Petty on Steve Gorman Rocks with Don't Do Me Like That, which, interestingly enough, reminds me, I read, April, that half of the people in a recent poll who are currently in relationships said that their current partner is the worst sex they've ever had.
1: How could you say that? Why are you still with them if you're going to say that? That's my big question.
0: I don't know. I'm curious what would lead someone to come clean and be honest about that, too, because I assume everybody would always lie when asked questions like that, even in an anonymous poll, just because you don't even want to hear yourself say those things if they're true. But let's ask our listeners, why don't we see if anybody's going to give us an honest answer on our socials? Does your current relationship provide you with the worst sex you've ever had? I want to know if anybody's going to be honest and say, yes, it does. Facebook and Instagram at Steve Gorman Rocks. Twitter, just Gorman Rocks. Or if you want to give us a ring and let the world know on air, 844-446-7626, 844-4-GORMAN. Let us know. 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
8: 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This is Steve Gorman Rocks.

Eagles with the title track to 1976's Hotel California. That album came out right at the end of the year, so while it did blow up and own the world for 1977, it's technically a bicentennial release. 50 years of Hotel California. That's going to be where we are at the end of this year. And my gosh, I think for every one of those 50 years, the album's gotten bigger and the stature and the legacy have grown taller. Of all of the American rock and roll albums ever released, you have to put Hotel California on the very short list for capturing the zeitgeist and explaining to someone, hey, what was 1977 all about? Just put on Hotel California, man. That's all you got to do. Carolina's Rock Station, Rock 103.

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And coming to you from the Richie Law Firm Injury Lawyer Studio, WRTQ, Dunn, Fayetteville, Fort Bragg, a Cumulus Media Station, Rock 103.

Living Color, Cult of Personality on Steve Gorman Rocks, kicking off the fifth and final hour of a Monday night. We've still got Pink Floyd, Nazareth, Metallica, a great AC/DC song from 1979, Led Zeppelin, The Who, all of that's coming up. But right now it's time for The Crew, same old situation. Carolina's Rock Station, Rock 103.

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1: Hey, I'm the Red Rocker Sammy Hagar himself, and you are listening to Steve Gorman Rocks, and ain't it the truth?
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0: got a problem. Steve's got an answer. It might not be the right answer. I mean, he's a rock star, not a therapist. It's time for Questionable Wisdom on Steve Gorman Rocks. Here's April Rose with tonight's question.
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2: Okay.
1: Now, Haley wants to know if the whole work husband, work wife terminology is normal. Now, check this. Her husband started referring to one of his female coworkers as his work wife.
2: Oh.
1: And when Haley says she thinks it's like a weird phrase to say when you're in a committed relationship, her husband acts like she's overreacting, like she's crazy. Steve, what do you think about that terminology?
2: Haley, I got bad news for you. It's not that your husband is cheating on you, and it's not that he wants his, quote, work wife to be something more than that. It's just that he's a horrific nerd.
1: What does that mean, really?
2: Who would say work wife, especially someone who's already married? No, it's your coworker. It's your colleague. Stop with that stuff. This is the kind of stuff people say when they're not actually married in real life. It's
1: right.
2: Like, oh, you're my work wife, and it's kind of cute, and it's a little flirty maybe, and it's all good. No, if you're married to somebody, and you have been, and suddenly you're working with someone, and then they become your work wife or your work husband, you're just a dork. You're a nerd.
1: Yeah.
2: You haven't had enough fun in life, and you're just looking for who knows what. Sorry, Haley, he's probably a really nice guy, but you just have to come to terms with the fact that he's also the biggest dork in the office. That's all.
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Nazareth with the longest charting rock song in Norwegian history. I'm not making that up. Love Hurts. I mean, I love the song. I just can't imagine that's the biggest song in Norwegian chart history. The Norwegians are a bittersweet culture, apparently. Here's Metallica, The Unforgiven. 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
2: The music is 1979, a year which saw AC/DC fulfill all of the promise they had established up until that point. Their album, Highway to Hell, pretty much ended the conversation about, hey, who's the coolest rock band on planet Earth right now? Bon Scott, the Young Brothers, and the unmatchable rhythm section of Cliff Williams and Phil Rudd were set to take over the world, and that's exactly what they did. Right up until the moment the band tragically lost Bon Scott in February of 1980, it seemed like there was nothing that could have ever stopped AC/DC. The title track from Highway to Hell, right here. 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

0: AC/DC Highway to Hell on Steve Gorman Rock. Steve, speaking of hell, you used to tour for like almost 3 decades with the Black Crowes, and I want you to be completely honest with me. Being on the road touring, is it like Highway to Hell or more like Stairway to Heaven?
1: Well, you know, AC/DC wrote that song about their days in the van tours. You know, they're on the highway to hell. It's five or six dudes in a van. No one's doing laundry. No one is showering.
0: Right.
1: Those vans get hot and stinky, and it is nasty. And yeah, that's really gross. My experience with the Black Crowes was we were in a van for a few months, and then we got a bus, and then it got a lot easier. Right. We didn't have that thing where for 6 or 7 years we were grinding away 200 nights a year, sleeping on people's floors and in the vans. We had a pretty quick rise.
0: I'm just imagining 6 guys peeing in beer bottles on the road for hours at a time.
1: Well, now that would be a neat trick. It's actually Gatorade bottles because they got the wide mouth.
0: Oh, okay. See, different class of men there.
1: Well, you just got to be, you know, safe. It's one thing to fill up containers of urine in the van. It's another thing to try to fill up containers with tiny little openings full of urine in the van. And the reason you're peeing so much is because you just drank that beer. It's like a perpetual motion machine in all the wrong ways. You just want to make sure if you are desperate enough to have to pee into a cup or a bottle or anything, make sure there's no spillage. That's really the key.
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woke last night to the sound of thunder. How far off, I sat and wondered. Started humming a song from 1962. Ain't it funny how the night moves, when you just don't seem to have as much to lose. 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

0: and then they go, that move. So that's the backup singers, April. 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
1: Okay, sorry.
0: That's going to do it for you and me. There's still a little bit of music left on Steve Gorman Rocks for the Night. But for us, we're going to say sayonara or see you tomorrow, which is Tuesday night. We'll be back for 5 hours of great music and a few stories along the way. We'll talk to you then.
1: See you then.
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0: Closing down a Monday night.
1: Night Moves.
0: Okay, that's more like the background singers say that. He says it more like, Night Moves.

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0: Hey, what's up? It's Dominique, you know, your workplace companion, taking it a little woosah because you know the work week is going to be very hectic. And so we're going to calm you down with some 90s at noon. And to sweeten the pot, we are still doing the Rock 103 Summer Free Ride, where you get a brand new Denago Freelander from our friends at Flip My Cycle in July. 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And then the Greek will play it in the afternoon. So make sure to tune in. It's Dominique, workdays on Rock 103.
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11: We all know how important it is to stay active as we age, especially as we get older. But I've come to realize that for as good as people are about getting their cardio in, a lot of older folks really don't seem to be doing the recommended amount of strength training or even understand why it's so important. It helps you stay functional and therefore independent for as long as possible. Certified strength and conditioning specialist Dana Santis says a great place to start is not with dumbbells or barbells, but with your body weight, which allows you to build strength while also learning how your body moves and where your limitations exist. It also reduces the risk of overwhelming your connective tissue, which adapts more slowly than muscles as we get older. Once you're comfortable, you can dial up that intensity, but do it slowly, do it carefully. I'm Dr. Sanjay Gupta, helping you live a better life.
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0: Hey, it's The Greek. 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
8: A better life with Dr. Sanjay Gupta.
9: People have started using AI for all sorts of things, but I cannot think of an area where the stakes are higher than your health. First of all, I'll tell you this. I know doctors who have cracked some seemingly impossible cases with the help of AI, so it can be a powerful tool. But AI can also hallucinate, provide bad advice, and be just as confident when it does that. If you do decide to plug any personal medical information into one of these chatbots, you should know that while the companies that created them have robust privacy protections in place, they are not bound by HIPAA, like your healthcare provider is. Whatever the advice presented to you, take it with a degree of healthy skepticism. Always get a second opinion. And remember, if you ever experience concerning symptoms, skip the AI consult and head straight to the ER. I'm Dr. Sanjay Gupta, helping you live a better life.
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A last one standing reverse drawing will determine the grand prize.

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0: around Fayetteville. 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
9: 20 years ago, the average attention span was about 2.5 minutes. Today, it's just 47 seconds. Pretty disconcerting. That's according to new research out of UC Irvine. But really, this isn't our fault, at least not entirely. We can blame technology and the world around us. Attention, it turns out, is not an unlimited resource. You only have so much of it to give. Start paying more attention to what times of the day you seem to be at your mental peak. Try to knock out the more complicated stuff during that time. It's also important to take breaks every so often so you can more easily lock in when you're trying to concentrate. One expert said, even trying to visualize where you want to end your day with everything all wrapped up or with tons left to do, that can act as a real motivator. I'm Dr. Sanjay Gupta, helping you live a better life.
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This concludes the monthly test of the North Carolina Emergency Alert System.

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1: What is your midlife crisis hobby you've started? 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
12: We all know how important it is to stay active as we age, especially as we get older. But I've come to realize that for as good as people are about getting their cardio in, a lot of older folks really don't seem to be doing the recommended amount of strength training or even understand why it's so important. It helps you stay functional and therefore independent for as long as possible. Certified strength and conditioning specialist Dana Santos says a great place to start is not with dumbbells or barbells, but with your body weight, which allows you to build strength while also learning how your body moves and where your limitations exist. It also reduces the risk of overwhelming your connective tissue, which adapts more slowly than muscles as we get older. Once you're comfortable, you can dial up that intensity, but do it slowly, do it carefully. I'm Dr. Sanjay Gupta, helping you live a better life.
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0: Hey, what's up? It's Dominique, you know, your workplace companion, taking it a little woosah because you know the work week is going to be very hectic. And so we're going to calm you down with some 90s at noon. And sweeten the pot, we are still doing the Rock 103 Summer Free Ride, where you get a brand new Denago Freelander from our friends at Flip My Cycle in July. 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And then the Greek will play it in the afternoon. 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
8: Have you ever noticed that you mostly breathe through one nostril at a time? Even when you're not sick, even when your allergies aren't bothering you. The body actually switches the dominant nostril as frequently as every 2 hours while we're awake. That's according to Adam Taylor, an anatomy professor at Lancaster University in the UK. This alternating cycle is automatic. It's regulated subconsciously by the hypothalamus in the brain, he said. Your body does this to give each nostril a chance to rest and repair, so they don't get too dried out, which could make it easier for pathogens and inflammation to cause damage. Now, Taylor also said, studies suggest the left nostril may be more dominant, and when the right nostril is dominant, the body is in a more alert or even stressed state. Who knew? Pretty fascinating stuff. I'm Dr. Sanjay Gupta, helping you live a better life.
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1: I'm at an age where I only get practical gifts now. You know, like one of those little magnet cuffs you can put on, or when you're doing work, you can put screws on it.
2: Oh,
1: like,
2: yeah.
1: That was a gift I would never would have thought of that I got in like the last couple of years. And I went, honestly, this thing's really handy.
3: One of my favorite things
1: this thing's great to
3: do on this show that you all can't experience where you are is to listen to Hot Wings talking about stuff like he just was, and then look at Maitland's face as she clearly is thinking, what the hell is wrong with you, you alien weirdo?
1: Maitland, people with magnet cuffs are the type of people you call when a curtain rod is falling down. So just keep that in mind.
4: Yeah, bring your boy bracelet over. You got things to fix here.

0: An American woman named Natalie Snyder. She's 42 now. But back in 2021, she went on a trip abroad. She went to Jordan.
1: Okay.
0: And, you know, it's at the end of Indiana Jones and the Last Crusade, that installation within the mountains called, I think it's Petra.
1: Okay.
0: Is that how, I'm not sure that's how it's pronounced.
1: Maybe.
0: P-E-T-R-A, where the building is, it looks like someone carved an ornate building right into the mountain.
1: It's wild. Okay. Yeah, it looks cool. Is you, that's in Jordan?
0: Yes.
1: Oh, I didn't know that. Okay. I don't know much about where things are there, but yeah, it's a cool thing.
0: When she was there, she took a photo of a Bedouin man on a horse. And she posted it on Instagram, just saying, had a great time. This was amazing. The people were whatever she said.
1: Okay.
0: You know. Ferris Bowden, a Bedouin man who was 32, commented underneath saying, hey, this is me.
1: I would
0: you
1: not
0: should
1: have
0: come
1: a-
0: visit.
2: What are the odds?
1: Well, I wouldn't have even imagined a Bedouin nomad would be on social media finding himself. Like, what are the odds of that?
0: Right?
1: Like, they have cell phones?
0: The world is getting smaller. After 18 months of chatting online, she went and visited him. They fell in love. And now they share a two-bedroom home in a network of caves where a lot of the Bedouin community lives. She left her life here in the United States.
1: Wow.
2: Whoa.
0: And now she lives in a cave in Jordan with her Bedouin husband.
3: Okay. He's fine.
1: Yeah, he's a handsome man.
0: He is.
1: He's so
0: got dreamy smile lines.
1: Like raising camels and shaving wool and stuff. Like, I mean, that's kind of what
0: he might run an internet cafe.
1: I guess, yeah, maybe. But
0: who knows? He was on Instagram and said, that's me.
2: Seriously.
1: I mean, yeah, that surprises me. But
2: I thought this was just going to be some elaborate catfish.
0: He has lived
1: live in a cave.
0: He's lived in a Bedouin cave since he was born, just like previous generations of his family. A huge change, however, for Natalie, who had traveled the world. She had lived in Italy, New Zealand, Florida, and Germany. She worked as at a job doing admin for a tour guide company. So she's well-traveled.
3: Yeah.
1: Okay,
3: yeah.
1: So yeah, she's not a person who naturally has been nailed down to a spot like her hometown.
0: But like, I'm holding up a photo to the show. You can see their house. It's carved within the rocks.
3: The caves are the rest cool. Of the
1: and they're cool, but it looks like an archaeological dig.
0: That would be cool.
1: It'd be cool to stay in one of those for a weekend. I would not want to live that way.
2: Yeah, do they have Airbnbs
1: there? I don't
2: want to
1: travel by camel. Seems to it. Not a lifestyle I would enjoy, but
0: the tribe's life is on a whole different level. They don't live in the way modern people live. Obviously, they're inside a cave.
3: They're more nomads, right?
1: Typically, yeah. I mean, I guess they're stationary, but.
0: She quickly fell in love with the cave lifestyle, and she absolutely is happy and content.
3: It's probably so much more simple.
1: Mm-hmm. I'm sure that it is. Mm-hmm.
3: And I say that understanding that there's probably hardships as far as how they're getting some of like their groceries versus just being able to run to the grocery store real quick. Like that would be more difficult, but a more simple life in comparison to what we have now with technology in front of us at all time, whether it's a phone, a watch, a computer, a TV. Like immediately eliminating that and going back to what we call a simple life where the hardest thing is, okay, getting transportation when really that's not even difficult. It's just different. I would do this in a heartbeat.
0: I was going to say,
3: I would detach from everything, everyone, and I would go.
0: The more I read about this, at first I'm like, no one that I know would do this. And then the more I read about it, I'm like, I do know someone who would be down for this.
3: Especially if I knew the person that I'd met lives this lifestyle and can teach it to me, and I love that person.
0: And has done it
3: better.
0: Successfully for their whole life.
3: Yes.
1: And amongst that group, there's probably a very low percentage of lawyers.
3: I know, right? Thank God.
1: So, that's a good start.
3: Yeah. We're starting off strong.
0: She said their house overlooks the Jordanian desert, and she was welcomed into the tight-knit community of indigenous people. That's a big deal.
2: Yeah.
0: Like, she immediately had community.
2: Yeah, because it would be...
1: If they don't want you around, you don't want to be there.
2: Yeah, and that would be... I mean, I would expect that. I would almost expect that, you know?
0: She said, when I lived
2: in... an outsider there.
0: In cities, my life felt defined by what I owned. My apartment, my cars, gadgets.
1: Sure.
0: But in the cave, everything we do is an experience.
1: Yeah, everything would be for purpose. Like, actual purpose. Yeah, I'm sure that there are people that are drawn to the Amish lifestyle or anything that's a little bit more simple. I wouldn't want to go that simple. I wouldn't mind being simpler sometimes, not just simple-minded. But I could, yeah, I wouldn't want to go that to that degree. I wouldn't want to live in a Jordanian desert. But
0: where would you go? Would you live in the woods?
1: If I were going to detach more, I would want something a little bit more wooded. Yes, more like a Colorado or a Vermont or something like that, where you had seasonal changes.
0: Like you want glamping.
1: I want lakes and trees. Yeah, I don't want deserts. I've never been. I don't mind visiting a desert. I don't want to live in a desert.
3: They're on a river. That makes them cool.
0: Yeah, right. Maitland, could you do that?
4: No.
0: Or make that big of a change. It doesn't have to be desert in Jordan with someone that saw you on Instagram. Could you make a dramatic change for love?
4: No. I will never move for a man ever again. I don't care if it's 2 hours, 20 hours, wherever. I will never do it again unless, like, we are married and very well established. And, like, that is so brave of her to take a chance on that. Mm-hmm. But, yeah, I won't do it.
1: What if it's for a rescue bunny?
4: Okay, then maybe. Yeah. For a pet, for an animal, yes.
0: I think male or female, that's a big roll of the dice.
2: It's huge.
0: Because you're counting on that person to be everything they have shown you before you move. I mean, that's a big deal.
1: Yeah. Yeah, I could never make that kind of a leap.
3: Yeah, I think if you're working and travel like she already is, it's probably a lot easier to say, okay, well, if this doesn't work out, I just continue going. Now, if you up and left your dream job, sold your house, left your friends and family, went there, and then it didn't work out, well, you can always come home, but you probably did a hell of a lot more to prep and leave than what she seemingly living that nomad lifestyle already, you know, could easily say, okay, I can take this chance on love. Because if I left, I'd be leaving my dream job. I'd be selling my house. I'd have to figure out, what do I do with my pets? Because I'd want to bring them.
0: Yeah.
3: And
0: Muffin's not a desert dog.
3: And Shadow would probably not be able to come. So those
0: she'd enjoy the heat.
3: Real things I'd have to think about.
0: Yeah.
1: Yeah.
3: It'd be really difficult.
1: I certainly wouldn't want to go farther than a drive or a reasonably easy flight to see my family.
3: Yeah.
1: Like if something happened, because they're older, you know. Yeah. So like that would, so I wouldn't want to move to Europe or something huge like that.
0: Who listening has changed their life the most for love?
2: And this isn't even just changing your life for love, because it's one thing if you're together, you know, a man and a woman are together and the woman gets a job in another city and they move together.
0: Yeah.
2: I mean, this is like next level. This woman is moving away from everything she knows to only move in with him.
1: Yeah.
2: Live with him.
1: Only talked online.
0: If she hadn't been such a world traveler before that, I don't know that you'd, that probably prepped her for being able to do this. She had already lived in an apartment overlooking a marina in Auckland, New Zealand. She had lived in Florida, as we said. She had lived in Germany. So that, I mean, it's a little easier to make that move when you've already moved internationally and you've probably have your life somewhat packable.
1: Yeah. And obviously she had been to Jordan too. Like that's where she saw this guy. So yeah, she knew the lay of the land, at least that what she was getting into. But man, that's gutsy though.
0: What's the biggest change you've made?
1: Man, I really haven't. I've dated women who were far gutsier than I was, because I've had three different women move to be with me when I moved for this job.
0: Oh, you have. You're right.
1: They were all far gutsier than I was. I don't know that I could have done it. I think I would have been too scared.
0: Well, they knew they were on a rocket trip to superstardom with you. So.
1: Yeah, clearly.
0: Obviously.
1: Yeah, it was worth it. Nothing but success stories for them. Dear diary, jackpot. This guy's got it together.
0: That's what they all say. Yeah.
1: This will work out.
0: Oh, yeah.
2: He's got dental.
1: Yeah, he tries real hard.
0: See, what's the biggest change you made?
2: I mean, it feels weird to say it, but not really anything big. I've never moved for somebody.
0: Is that a bad answer to say you haven't? I don't think it is, right?
1: No, sometimes it's circumstances.
0: But it feels like you feel guilty.
2: It
0: like,
2: feels weird.
0: I would never change. Like you're a guy saying, I've never changed for a lady.
2: I've never.
0: But that's not the.
3: Ask the ladies the questions.
0: I am a little hesitant,
3: too. We have moved. We have invited children into our lives. We have changed quite a bit to meet what the relationship needs. And I think women do that a lot. I think men do it a lot, too. But in these particular circumstances in this room, yeah, I invited kids in my life. Yeah. Malin, how many times did you move?
4: I moved, and in my circumstance too, like I moved back to my hometown where my family is and stuff. So it wasn't that big of a change.
0: It wasn't the Middle East.
4: But I had always said, I don't want to live the rest of my life there. And once I came here and lived like where we are and doing the show and everything, like leaving that behind to go back and do what I said I would never want to do.
0: Mm-hmm.
4: Obviously that didn't work out. So, but yeah, I moved because my person that I was with couldn't.
0: Yeah.
4: And so I changed that about my life. And yeah, there's just changes that they weren't willing to make to kind of meet that level of change that I was making.
0: Yeah.
4: That I was just like, okay, well, I'm going to go back and do what I wanted to do.
0: Not to your case specifically, but to anyone who goes for that, if it works out, then it's
4: great.
0: Like, yeah. But if it doesn't, then you're like, oh, I rolled the dice on that one. Like, I would say I went from 0 to 6 kids before.
1: That was a big lifestyle.
0: Those were pretty big changes.
1: Sure. Yeah.
0: Yeah. Those are pretty big.
3: Similar to me, it always said you didn't want kids. Mm-hmm. And now you have the most on the show, which is awesome.
1: yeah.
0: I like it.
2: Three times.
1: Yeah.
0: Yeah. But it would have never been the path on my own.
4: Mm-hmm.
0: That's for sure.
1: Yeah. I don't think I would have ever moved because of this job. I think if I had like a regular job, I can't say that I wouldn't have moved for love. If it was just like a job that I could sort of replicate somewhere else.
0: Mm-hmm.
1: But because of this, that was always kind of going in when I would get into a relationship. Like, I don't know how this will work out, but like I'm married to this city. Like I have to be, because I don't want it. I mean, technically we could kind of do it in separate places. We've done it temporarily before, but it doesn't work permanently.
0: Ideal.
1: No, I wouldn't like doing it like that. So
0: this text, I moved from North Carolina to upstate New York for love. Sure. The wind chill is minus 20. But I really love them.
1: Yeah.
0: That's a pretty big one.
4: The air's cold, but your heart is warm.
0: Yeah.
1: Mm-hmm.
2: And so is your dong.
0: Hopefully.
2: Cold dong.
0: No.
2: Not in upstate New York.
0: No. Where would they want one? Maybe in the Jordanian desert.
1: Sure.
4: Yeah.
1: I would think you would welcome a cold dong.
0: Cool
1: there.
0: And refreshing popsicle you're thrusting.
1: Yes.
0: More next. It is the Free Beer and Hot Wings Show.
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3: I like that little shock you get when you first get a Sprite from there. I one time had to look in the straw to make sure there wasn't a bug in there that stung me.
4: That sounds great.
1: Yeah, that's
3: it gets you.
1: That's the strangest selling point I've ever heard.
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0: What's a movie that was critically acclaimed? Maybe it won the Oscar, maybe everybody loved it. But now the shine is off, people are starting to hate it just a smidge or a lot.
5: I feel like I'm starting to hear more and more people hate Forrest Gump.
0: That's number two or two on...
4: Oh, I was so early on that game.
0: You were from the very beginning.
1: Yeah, from the beginning, I'm like, this is so overrated.
0: This person wrote, I put Forrest Gump at the top. Friends and I have argued over this movie for years. Specifically, it's all my friends versus one holdout who still thinks the movie's pretty good and everyone else is bad. We're not. I'm not sure how widespread the dislike is, but I don't know anyone but the one friend who can still stomach that movie.
6: I still love it.
0: I do too.
6: Yeah, I still love it.
0: I don't really know why people hate it.
1: For me, I can tell you why I didn't like it. It was just because it was too much of the goofy coincidences and stuff. There was just so many of them. Like, I liked it at first. I liked about half the movie. And then I got to a point where I went, okay. Like, it just got to be a little too dopey for me.
0: I can see that.
1: So, I liked half of it. And then, yeah, I wore out.
0: That makes sense. What other movies?
5: What about Castaway?
0: Let me see if that one's out there.
5: I loved Castaway, and just the other day, you guys were talking about how you don't care for it.
0: I liked it. I just don't ever care to see it again.
1: Okay. Was that a movie that was critically acclaimed? I know he was. I don't know if he was up for an Oscar for that.
0: I don't think so.
1: But, I mean, he's always, like, critically acclaimed pretty much in whatever he's in, but that doesn't mean all the movies are good themselves, but I couldn't
5: remember. I mean, he got Golden Globe for Best Actor.
1: Okay.
5: People's Choice Award for Favorite Movie, People's Choice Award for Favorite Drama, Blockbuster Entertainment Award for Favorite Movie.
0: Dang.
1: I
0: think that's one. I think most people wanted to see it, Maitland.
3: I think now The Blind Side.
0: Oh, I hate that movie so much.
3: We all loved it, or people loved it.
1: That was a feel-good movie. It really did. It was like, yeah, pull yourself up by your bootstraps.
3: But now
1: she was such an ass kicker.
3: And now you find out more about the family and what Michael Orr actually went through and everything. This seems dirty.
6: Leanne Toohey?
3: Yeah.
0: Yeah. They made it seem, that movie made it seem like this poor dumb kid didn't even know how to play football till a rich suburban mom told him a football was a pizza and he had a snotty fake brother. He had never even seen a bed. And it's so not true. It's so insulting to Michael Orr. That movie came up this last weekend when I did football and I was talking with Chad Brown, who played in the NFL for all those years, played against, I think, Michael Orr. I think they crossed over a little bit towards the end of Chad's career. And I said, is that movie offensive as a member of the black community or as a football player? And he goes, that movie offends me on behalf of Michael Orr and a football player. He said, remember, the Titans offends me personally.
1: Yeah.
6: I loved the Titans.
0: Is it because the only way that the black kids and the white kids came together is because the fat kid sang soul because he was too dumb? And he goes, yes! And not only is it the fat kid, but he's the lowest person on the totem pole amongst the white people. because the producers or whomever wouldn't possibly allow one of Ryan Gosling's character to end up being friends with the black kids from the other side of the tracks. And we were joking about it. This wasn't a serious, but he's also not wrong. But both those movies, wildly overrated in hindsight. I couldn't agree more. The Blind Side is on their list as well for largely the same reasons as what you said before I started spazzing out. What else? You want to hear some of their
1: Godfather,
0: list?
1: 2001, A Space Odyssey.
0: Mm-hmm. All of those old movies we were told were amazing, which is probably why all the movies from our lifetime are being now said the same thing by Gen Z right now. They're looking at Forrest Gump and going, you kept telling me this was awesome. It is not.
6: Yeah. What about American Beauty?
0: That's on the list.
6: Kevin Spacey.
0: I caught a little bit of that in the hotel last time. And just ignoring that Kevin Spacey's star has fallen like it is. That movie sucks.
6: Really?
0: Not just because of that. It says it just feels terrible in retrospect. Like watching it, it felt corny as hell. I remember watching it at the time. It felt like mysterious and dramatic.
6: Artsy, kind of.
0: It just felt stupid.
6: Okay. Yeah, I haven't seen it in years, but I've had a feeling that would be on there.
0: Now, this one bothers me. One of my favorite movies of all time, Helen Hunt, Greg Kinnear, Jack Nicholson, As Good as It Gets from 1997. This article says, from the people that say it no longer is a movie people like, even though it was nominated for Best Picture. This person writes, it was never any good. Only stupid people like this. Wait, I'm that.
1: Yeah, I mean, I remember really liking it when we all saw it in the theater together 25 years ago. We all saw it together in Omaha. That was the night of the snowstorm.
0: Nope,
1: wasn't
0: that was
1: it?
0: L.A. Confidential.
1: That was same L.A. year. Confidential.
0: That movie.
1: That's a great
0: is
1: movie.
0: Underrated.
1: That's a really great movie.
0: No one has seen that, and it's great.
1: I think I've only seen As Good as It Gets. That might be the only time I've seen it all the way through at once. But I remember really. Yeah, I liked it.
0: My kids would agree with this one. It's a Wonderful Life. They just went to the play. They have no interest in the movie because it's black and white. They're like, it's not even good. There's no fun scenes. There's not any guns or any shootouts or any chases. There's no mystery. It's just people being sad and yelling.
1: See, I still do like that movie. I mean, it's definitely dated and black and white and all that. But for that one, it's solely the message about the emotions that guy is going through where he thinks he's letting everyone down. And, you know, and I mean, the dude's going to kill himself. And then, you know, the angel comes down and makes him realize how important he's been to so many different lives. Yeah. I think that's still, like, that's a story that still resonates today, even if it's done in a dated way. Yeah. It could probably stand to have an update, honestly.
0: I mean, we're redoing Moana already while Moana 2 is in theaters, so surely we could do a better version of It's a Wonderful Life that's not as campy.
1: Yeah, I do like that movie, though.
0: How about, anybody remember the 2004 film Crash?
1: Yes.
0: Here's the line they use. Hey, lady, I know I sexually molested you a little while ago, but I saved your life. We're cool now, right? No, I don't remember, but I know all the storylines interconnected and the racist ended up helping a black person and the sexual assaulter, whatever. I don't know, but...
1: Wasn't that one of those movies that won the Oscar and everyone was like, I don't know, man, that's a weak win?
0: Yes. Citizen Kane, Last Tango in Paris. Star Wars The Force Awakens.
1: I mean, I thought that was fine. I didn't think that was critically acclaimed, though. I thought it was, like, acceptable popcorn.
0: That's what I thought, too. I would never have called it critically acclaimed. Yeah. People were excited for it.
1: Yeah. I do kind of like Citizen Kane, but only because, like, I was a movie major. Or that was, like, part of my major in college. So I get some of it. But there was a movie on, I think it was Netflix, and it has Gary Oldman in it called Mank. And I forget what his real name, it was like Mankiewicz or something, but it was during the blacklisting.
0: Yeah, I've seen that.
1: And so
0: it's
1: he
0: really
1: was
0: good.
1: Considered like a communist or whatever. And he was, I think, partly a sympathizer in that time period.
0: Mm-hmm.
1: Because everybody credits Orson Welles with writing and direct, like doing everything from top to bottom. But he had like an outline and he hired this guy who was blacklisted and a drunk to like rewrite and do a bunch of it. And so, but it shot as a period piece, so it's a black and white movie, even though it's like 3 years old. But that was a really good movie, and I think part of it is because I love Gary Oldman in literally everything he's ever done.
0: If you ever watched Slow Horses,
1: that's a great show.
0: Yeah, that's
1: great
0: really good
1: show. Yeah.
0: Okay, number their other one. This movie is a Hallmark movie. If they were the ones that did Ferngully, what movie are we talking about?
1: I have no idea.
5: Fantasia.
0: Mm-mm.
5: No idea.
0: A movie that was critically acclaimed, but it's really just a Hallmark version of Fern Gully.
5: What is Fern
6: Avatar? I never saw Fern
1: Gully. Oh, Avatar. Yeah, Avatar is another one of those movies that, I mean, was it critically acclaimed?
5: Oh my God.
1: I mean, the special effects it was, but the story sucks. It's so dumb.
6: But that was another movie won that lots was of stuff, didn't it?
1: It did.
6: Didn't
1: but, it well, I know it won like cinematography and stuff like that.
0: It didn't win Best Picture or anything like that.
1: Like, that was one of those movies, though, that I remember seeing it. And
5: I got the, best
1: like, one, Sam, oh God, who is the lead guy?
6: Worthington?
1: Sam Worthington.
6: Yeah.
1: He is the worst actor I've ever seen.
0: Right, he's in so many Oscar caliber films
1: my
0: now.
1: God.
0: Like, and
1: yeah.
0: also.
1: But, like, that movie was so, it was, like, the fact that they called the mineral they were looking for unobtainium. That's like Marvel movie stuff. Like, even Marvel has a better name for, like, minerals and special metals.
0: Yeah, what would you rather have, adamantium or unobtainium?
1: Right. Unobtainium. Come on.
0: I have always wanted an element named after pop singer Adam Ant.
1: Yeah.
0: Dirty Dancing. This person says, as much as I hate to say it, Dirty Dancing was great when I was a teenager. But when I watched it as an adult, it was hard not to look at it and say, her name is Baby? That's really her name? And she's a minor, and she's dating a guy in his late 20s? This is gross.
1: Yeah. Uh-huh.
0: Patrick Swayze was even too old to play late 20s at the time.
1: Oh, my gosh.
0: So it's even worse. So Johnny's a pedophile. They're lying and stealing to get their friend an abortion. She does deserve to be in a corner.
1: Yeah, you got to put some reins on that girl.
6: Her parents were well within their rights to hold her back.
3: I always think about the part, too, when she shows up to where they all dirty dance, or when the whole group of those people are getting together. And she's just, I carried a watermelon. Shut up.
1: Right.
3: It's all you're good for.
1: If we're going movies like that, that like every woman loved ever in those eras, Grease.
0: Terrible.
3: I love that movie.
1: Oh, man. Yeah, but you look back on it, you go, oh, my God. It's all like, I mean, everything's inappropriate in that stupid movie.
5: Well, yeah, they're supposed to be teenagers and they all look like they're 35. So that is kind of weird. But yeah, and it's all I loved
1: about,
5: it.
1: It's all about date rape.
5: Is it? Oh, no.
0: But 16 Candles, too, at the end of that.
1: Yeah, those. Yeah. I mean,
0: when the cool guy's like, take her home, do what you want. Like, oh, date rape her because she can't tell where she's at?
1: Mm-hmm.
0: Thanks, John Hughes.
6: Weird Science.
0: Yeah, that one's
1: probably not critically acclaimed.
6: I don't know.
1: I loved that movie, though. It was so stupid, man.
0: Maitland, you haven't seen that, have you?
3: Mm-mm.
1: Oh, my God.
0: Don't watch it.
1: That's got a very young Robert Downey Jr. in it.
0: It does.
1: Yeah.
0: Have any of you seen The English Patient?
3: Mm-mm.
1: No.
0: That was, like, critically acclaimed. It is 3.5 hours of the most boring dialogue and nothing happening ever. Would you like to watch someone heal from a plane crash?
3: Oh,
0: that's what that movie is.
6: Awful. Yeah.
0: It's awful. Oh, and it's old. This text. Your show plays every morning at my work. I have literally never been compelled by anything on your show until now. It's a Wonderful Life. That movie is a masterpiece.
6: No, it's not.
0: And it's sad to see morons like you dismissing black and white cinema as dated.
6: Well, it is.
0: Hey, it is, yeah.
1: Listen, Dick, or female Dick, I don't know what gender you are, but I totally defended it. I said, yeah, it's a little dated because it's black and white, but all the messages resonate, and I love it. Did you not hear any of that? Just because not everyone in the room agrees.
0: Well, they just agree that you're so wrong that they assumed, even though.
1: That's very rude, and you're not listening hardly at all.
0: Scarface, that sucks. If you like it, you have bad taste in movies.
1: That's a movie that you want to like because you know lines from it. Like, say hello to my little friend.
0: It's a much better poster than it is a movie.
1: It's a great poster.
0: Yeah.
1: It is a great poster.
0: Terrible profile pic. If that's your profile pic on any social media, you drink Kool-Aid too much and you're also into drugs.
1: Yeah.
3: Or every boy in college who had red sheets and no bed frame had that on his wall.
1: Yeah, it's true.
3: I don't speak from experience.
6: No, it doesn't sound like it.
1: A movie they almost certainly never saw.
0: Maitland had a type.
1: Yeah.
0: I got to find me another red sheet boy.
1: Yeah. If only that guy was Irish.
3: Oh, game over.
0: By the way, I don't know if you spoke it into existence, but there is a company that's trying to sell me coats and outerwear where it's like they said, we only sell clothes from Peaky Blinders on social media now. Every one of their ads looks like Thomas Peaky or whatever his name is walking around.
3: You've got You got one of the funny little hats too. You
0: put it on the other day. It was popular.
3: Yeah. Okay, but you have
0: it. Really goes with a Grinch sweater.
3: Does.
0: It doesn't. Back in a minute. 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
1: How many times have you been a body shot cup?
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1: Steve, have you been one?
3: I have not.
1: No, me neither. I don't think there's a lot of guys in our age bracket that have done that.
3: No, most men aren't usually the body shot cup.
1: Do you have any chubbier cups here?
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1: What is a profession, a job, that is inherently unethical and provides no public benefit? It is only you can define that however you want. Okay?
3: No benefit.
1: Yes.
4: Phone scammers.
3: Yeah.
1: Phone scammers.
3: Yeah.
1: Like the ones that send the text saying, "Hi, I'm your grandson. I'm in Germany. I'm in a jail. Send me that."
4: Yeah, that, or the ones that call and pretend that, you know, "Hey, I'm your insurance and this is going wrong," or "Hey, what? Any reason to like take care or take advantage of elderly people?" Those phone scammers. That's so twisted. I couldn't imagine getting, you know, Grandma Myrtle on the phone and taking advantage of her, getting her bank account and draining her empty.
1: Is that kind of the profession? Because it sounds like that's a criminal.
5: I think that's of a job, though, and more of a thing that people do somewhere. But
1: Probably. It's probably a job in wherever that is originating.
6: Yeah, that was the first thing I thought of, was the people that call and say, "Oh, I think your Microsoft has a virus. Let me remote into your computer." And then they do that, and then they steal all your info.
5: But along the same lines, as a legitimate job, I would say telemarketer.
4: Yeah.
5: I don't need anybody to call my house and offer me things, even if it's a legitimate business.
1: Yeah.
5: Basically, I'm like, okay, stop.
1: I'm down with
5: that. I don't want to be on your list. This is wasting my time. Nobody wants this. I'm not going to benefit from it.
1: In that same category, then, door-to-door sales.
4: Definitely.
1: Yes. I get the people are doing their job, and I respect that they need to earn a living just like anybody else, but those jobs should not exist.
4: I hate it.
5: I don't know if I would call them unethical, though.
6: Yeah, I wouldn't, because I think that, yes, there are exceptions, but
1: they're
6: for the most part,
1: useless and annoying.
6: If somebody's knocking on your door and they're trying to sell you whatever their service is, their, you know, painting service or lawn care or whatever, I, in most cases, truly believe that they are just trying to sell you the services. I don't think that they're showing up just to steal your money and go away.
1: Right.
6: They're trying to get your business.
1: Yeah. I don't think it's unethical. Yeah.
6: No, not unethical.
1: But it's annoying.
5: I think unethical would be more like hedge fund managers. People like that. But it provides a great service to a lot of people. But they're making money by doing literally nothing but shuffling numbers back and forth. They're not producing anything. They're not making anything. And you can't make that amount of wealth without taking it from the backs of other people. You can't have $400 billion without a lot of other people not having $400 billion. You know what I mean?
6: Got to come from somewhere.
5: So, yeah, I think the financial sector in a lot of cases is kind of unethical.
7: I think multi-level marketing, specifically, though, like the higher-ups.
1: Yes.
7: Like they are pushing all of these people who just are like, "Oh, this is a good thing I can do on the side." Like single moms just wanting to sell some leggings and make some fun money or whatever it may be. Like those higher ups are taking advantage of them by being like, "Oh yeah, the more you sell or the more people who sign up under you."
1: Yeah.
7: Really, you're just,
1: you know what you're selling.
7: You know what you're selling. You know it's crap, and you know what you're doing is BS.
1: That's a good one, I think.
4: I think pharmaceuticals, specifically people who price out medication.
6: Ooh, yes.
4: I think they're evil people.
6: Yeah.
4: For sure.
1: Did you see, what was that story last week? Like a 22-year-old died when the price of his inhaler went up for asthma. He couldn't afford it. It just died.
4: That's terrible.
1: Yeah, no thing. Paparazzi? Like that, that does nothing for anyone.
6: I'm not too mad at them. I mean, it sucks, but they're getting paid. Like people do want to see that.
7: I think if you're a photographer hired by a magazine to go cover an event or something, that's different.
6: Totally
7: but
6: different.
7: If you're just a person on your own, just some sleazeball out trying to take pictures of celebrities living their lives, and then you're like, "I'm going to sell this to whichever magazine is going to pay me the most."
4: Yeah, because the paparazzi's looking for the shots of, you know, Britney Spears shaving her head or Tara Reid's dress slipping and her nipple coming out.
1: When Anne Hathaway gets out of the car wrong.
4: Right, exactly. Like, they're looking for the crotch shots, and they'll sell those knowing that they'll make money. That's evil. Yeah. That is so evil.
5: Yeah, it's hard to call that job ethical.
6: Yeah.
5: Like, you're harassing people.
1: Doesn't mean the people that do it are always horrible.
6: Yeah, that one I could go either way.
1: It seems like
6: the people who caused Princess Diana's car crash, which ultimately killed her.
5: Yeah.
6: Yeah, it's pretty evil.
5: This couple texts, strip club owner.
6: Why is that enough?
8: Yeah, no one has to work there. No one has to go there.
5: Well, if you,
8: it's not a service you have to have, like health insurance or something like that. But I suppose that I think the problem with that one is it's easy to go, well, some of those are unethical because they're taking advantage of people that are in bad spots in their lives, and then they get stuck in a vicious cycle. But that is painting with broader strokes.
4: Yeah, because you could say that about a lot of places.
8: There's a lot of professions where there's bad seeds.
4: Yeah.
8: That doesn't make the profession bad.
5: No, I think you would have to, I think if you were a person that felt like any type of sex work or stripping was unethical in of itself, then if you own one of those, obviously.
8: Yeah, that's true.
5: You would have to be a person that finds that to be unethical in the first place.
8: Radio DJs that do not play music.
5: Yeah, they're the worst.
4: Yeah.
8: Sent from your smartphone with numerous apps to get you that. But yes.
5: Yeah.
8: Butterfly book ghostwriter. Circus performers that are animal trainers.
4: Mm. Yeah, I don't love like people who work at SeaWorld kind of thing, like those where animals are just trapped in habitats that don't feel like they're actually where they should be. I feel really bad. And I don't really know if it's the trainers, actually. I think it's the people who want to open something like that, mm-hmm. who buy those types of animals, like the Joe Dirts of the world, you know?
5: Joe Exotic.
4: Yeah. So easy to make
5: Who's
4: them up.
8: Joe Dirt had a turd that was frozen.
4: That's right.
6: Yeah, because I think
8: Exotic was a turd.
6: Uh-huh. I think in that case, the trainers or the caretakers, I think they truly do want the best for those animals.
8: For the most part, yeah.
6: Yeah.
4: But it's the people who can shell out hundreds of thousands of dollars for these exotic animals, millions, especially if you're doing something like a SeaWorld.
6: Yeah.
4: And then keep these beautiful animals like whales and dolphins in a pool. You got to be kidding me.
6: My opinion on them have changed so much. Even just zoos, my opinions on them have changed.

0: pray here if we can buy this property?
1: I do remember that one. Unbelievable. How about this one? This one just texted in. People who run children's beauty pageants.
2: Yeah.
0: Yes. Mm-hmm. Gross.
1: Is it unethical?
2: Yeah.
3: I think so. I think it's exploitation of children.
2: Yeah, me too.
4: Personally. Yeah, I think that that's a very slippery slope.
2: Yeah, I don't know how people do that with their kids, especially now. There's too many pedophiles on the internet to be posting pictures of your kid looking like she's 25 when she's, you know, 10. And I can't imagine. I cannot. My dad, we'd get the little flyers in the mail, and I was never going to be a pageant kid ever. But my dad, the moment those started, he was like, absolutely not. Absolutely not. What, doll you up at 10 years old to make you look like you're 10, 20 years older for people to judge you?
0: Yeah.
1: It's weird.
4: Because my daughter's 5 and a half, almost 6. And if she were to see that, she'd be like, I want to do that. Mm-hmm. Of course she would want to do that.
1: It's playing dress up.
4: Yeah. Because right now, like, she's in ballet class right now, which I think there's a fine line. And I'm worried that if she gets exposed to something like that, where she sees a pageant or watched that, you know, the show that was on, you know, the pageant girls or wherever Honey Boo Boo came from. Yeah.
5: Toddlers and Tiaras.
4: Yeah, way back in the day. If obviously that show would not be, I wouldn't allow her to watch that show. It's not targeted for her. But if she were to see something like that, she'd be like, yeah, heck yeah, I want to do a beauty pageant. That would be great.
1: Yeah.
4: So it's already, I'm already like, okay, ballet, that's one thing. She's got her recital coming up this weekend and she's all excited about that.
1: Mm-hmm.
4: But I'm like,
5: there's something.
4: Okay.
5: There's an extra step with beauty pageants. I feel like that prey almost on like a mom's desire to want to like live vicariously through their daughter.
1: Mm-hmm. Yeah.
5: I think that it just seems so predatory in a lot of ways.
1: If we didn't know that there were people who fetishized it, though, creeps, would you still think it was evil, or would you just think it's a fun kids' activity? I mean,
3: it's still gross to me when you're taking a 6-year-old and making them look like they're 21.
1: I mean, I agree,
3: like,
1: but
3: because to me, that's like a sexual objectification type of thing.
2: Yeah, because they do bathing suit stuff for kids, and that's you're really judging weird. Kids.
3: Yeah, if it was like really a talent weird. Competition, and you know, you weren't, it had nothing to do with makeup and hair and all that, and dress up, and it was like, oh, this person can do 48 flips while playing a saxophone. You'd be like, that's kick ass. Go, kid. You know, like, all right, that's
2: show.
3: Neat.
2: Yeah,
3: it's a talent show. It was a talent pageant.
1: This text, but. Travel ball tournament director, whatever ball it is.
3: Yeah.
1: Yeah. I think there's a lot of people who would agree with that. 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Somebody crossed something off their bucket list yesterday. We'll tell you about that in a moment. It is the Free Beer and Otwig Show.
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10: Colleague of mine was telling me the other day about how their Instagram feed is filled with videos, most of them kind of funny, about how grandparents and friends tend to bulldoze new parents out of the way to get to see their baby. As a dad of three daughters, I know how life really does become all about them the moment those kids are born. But I also know parents are still people too who need their own attention beyond being mom or dad. And moms, in particular in those early years, can feel especially invisible in the eyes of other people. So what can you do to stop contributing to what is known as maternal invisibility? Women we spoke to said these two things were the most helpful. When people stopped to ask how they could best support them, number one, or when they took the initiative to handle certain tasks that obviously needed to be done. I'm Dr. Sanjay Gupta, helping you live a better life.
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16: I Never Liked the Rain by Clint Black.
14: Too many words.
17: Steve. The Rain by Clint Black?
14: No, it's anybody's game.
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14: Never Black. Clint Rain.
16: Free beer.
14: No,
16: Hot Wings.
14: Free beer. Maitland.
16: Clint Black. Never Black.
14: Maitland.
16: Like the Rain.
14: Yes.
16: That was a fine round, everyone.
14: Well, his done. Voice does something to the back of my brain that I like.
16: Really?
14: Yeah.
19: Something to the front of my britches.
14: Yeah, I know. That's why I dedicated that clue to you. You little slut.
17: That's the song. That's the title. My Britches by Clint Rain.
14: You go Clint Black, you never go back.
16: It is Tuesday. Hello. It's the Free Beer and Hot Wings Show. Glad to still be alive.
19: Sure, why not?
16: Hope you're glad too. 1-800-947-3979. 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TikTok, Instagram, Facebook. At FBHW Show. Later this hour, she was married 7 years, and then found out he was part of something she didn't know about. And then, she's out.
14: Like a club?
17: I think she...
16: It is
17: she,
16: kind of a club.
17: She knew he was part of the club.
16: Didn't realize the depth.
17: But yeah, she learned a lot. And there's some weird stuff in there.
16: Yes, like, there is.
17: Really weird.
16: I'm Freebeer, one of the hosts. And do you guys remember, Tommy, our phone screener, do you remember when he was talking about his bucket list that day? And we're like, half of that stuff's available and like half of it's bad.
17: It was like
16: get hit by lightning.
17: Eat a Toblerone.
16: Yeah.
20: Yeah.
14: One's cool though.
17: Although mine was eat beef Wellington.
16: Yeah.
20: Yeah.
17: So I can't.
16: You did it.
20: You checked one off.
17: Oh, yeah. That was good.
16: But before the show today, Tommy said, check something off my bucket list yesterday.
20: What?
19: Okay. All right.
21: Yeah. The reason that this one is such a big deal is because it's incredibly situational and it is not up to me if it happens. So yesterday I was driving home from my, I was driving to the bar for my soccer game.
16: Did you say driving to the bar for your soccer game?
21: From. Wait. That would work too.
16: Hot start. Kind
19: of cool. Yeah. You sound like a kid who shouldn't be behind the wheel of a car.
21: Well, two people were very happy I was behind the wheel of a car.
16: Okay.
21: Because for the first time in my life, as I was driving down the street, a guy stuck his thumb out and I gave somebody a ride.
16: Oh my God.
14: Oh, you were the hitchhiker.
21: Yes.
16: A hitchhiker.
14: Cool.
21: Not just one somebody, but two somebodies. I don't know what the guy in the back seat, in my back seat, I don't know his name, but the guy that sat in my passenger seat, his name was Martin. And I said, hi, Martin, where am I bringing you, man? What do you need? And he goes, are you serious? I said,
16: he's like,
21: sure.
16: What, you're doing this like a taxi?
21: Yeah. And so he's like, well, did you bring us to the liquor store? And I said,
16: are you guys as shocked as I am that, A, this was something that was important for Tommy to do? Wait to hear the other half that he wants. But also that he immediately brought in a number of people to his car that were strangers that outnumbered him.
14: Yeah, that's
16: and
14: really
16: put
14: alarming.
16: Them in his blind spot and everything.
19: Yeah.
14: Yeah, I've done the same.
21: Yeah, thanks, guys.
16: I was going to say, this has Kelly energy to it.
19: Yeah.
21: Yeah, so my girlfriend was driving behind me, and when she saw me pull over, she just was not pleased with me on that one. But yeah, so all my friends are at the bar, and meanwhile, I'm driving Martin and his friend around, and Martin's like, so did you grow up here? I'm like, yeah, man, like, I'm from Grand Rapids, blah, blah. Like, where are you from? And he goes, oh, I'm from just down south a little bit. And I'm like, how'd you end up here? And I said, well, my friend in the back seat. And I said, yeah, I'm actually moving today and tomorrow. And so we're having like one last hurrah. And I'm like, oh, wow, that's great, man. Where are you moving to? Oh, I'm moving to Kentucky. I just got out of prison today. Oh.
16: Wow.
17: Oh, right?
21: What for?
16: What for?
21: Yeah, no, everybody's asking that question.
17: You don't ask,
16: carjacking and manslaughter.
21: I know. Could you imagine? I forgot to ask that important tidbit. I just kind of blew over it.
16: Forgot or you were afraid?
21: I was just like, oh. And in my head, I'm like, this is why people don't hitchhike.
18: What? That's the first thing when somebody's like, oh, yeah, I got out of prison. Or, oh, yeah, they died. My immediate thought is, why were you in prison? How'd they die?
16: Yeah. Yes.
18: I can't believe you didn't immediately ask that.
17: Well, especially since you're doing them the favor. I mean, the least they could do, because obviously they're... I would assume they didn't pay you for your services, but they could at least pay you an information.
18: Yeah.
21: Yeah. No, I didn't do that, but I did learn. He goes, yeah, I'm moving to Kentucky. I just got out of prison. I said, that seems surprising. How are you going to another state after you just got out of prison? He goes, oh, it's okay. All my charges were dropped. Like, it's no big deal. And I said, oh, okay.
17: Oh, so he's innocent.
16: So you're out of prison, but all your... Sounds like you met an amazing person.
21: Yeah, I did.
16: Okay.
21: So, yeah.
16: Wrongfully accused.
21: Thank you, Martin.
16: So, the other half of your bucket list on this particular item is to hitchhike yourself?
21: Yes, I want to be the one that sticks my thumb out and gets picked up. That'd be so cool. That just doesn't happen these days. It's a social experiment of trust, and I trust Martin with my life.
16: Well, that's dumb.
18: You do. Mm-hmm.
17: How far do you want to go? You just talking like you want to hitchhike to the liquor store like Martin and his friend? Or
16: get to Key West.
21: Yeah. Dude, I want to go for a while. Like, I want to be in, like, the truck driver, you know, like, during a semi. I want to use a CB radio. That'd be so cool.
16: Okay.
21: And
17: you want the whole experience.
21: Yeah.
16: All right.
21: Yeah, maybe even sleep in his little bed in the back. How cool would that be?
16: You might be sleeping permanently.
17: I'm sure.
16: Pull this stunt off.
21: With the fishes.
17: You'd allow that.
21: Yeah, so. Yeah, I ended up bringing Martin to a store that was closed, an accident, but after I learned that he was a felon. Oh, and that his ex-fiance, he said, was crazy. I was sure. Like, I think, yeah, I don't think she's the problem here, buddy. Bye. Yeah, so that was exciting for me.
17: That's a big day, man.
21: I know. I wish I'd asked him why he was in prison. I don't know why I didn't think to do that.
16: Go back to the liquor store. See if he's still there.
21: Yeah. He probably is.
16: Man, I doubt he went to Kentucky overnight.
21: No.
16: You don't go to the liquor store and then decide to travel a long ways if you don't have a car.
21: Yeah.
16: And how far could have he gotten?
20: Probably not very far.
16: Were you even curious to wonder how he was going to get to Kentucky today when he needed a ride to the liquor store yesterday?
21: Huh.
16: And even then, when you picked him up and said, where do you want to go? He's like, I don't know. I guess to the liquor store. He didn't even have a plan.
20: Yeah. No,
16: but you trust that he has a plan to get to Kentucky today?
21: He didn't even have a liquor store in mind. He said, do you know any around here? I'm like, what? You said,
17: well, the man's been locked up, man.
20: Well, he doesn't seem like a very physically fit human being, though. There's like a liquor store every three blocks in this city, right? I mean, it's not that hard to get to one. Even without a map or a plan, walk in one direction, you'll find one.
21: Yeah, good point. That's where they're walking, and I brought him there anyway. So, Martin, good luck with your move today, buddy. Let me know if you need help carrying that couch.
16: You think he's listening?
21: Yeah.
18: He has a couch?
17: Yeah, you think he's got a couch? He just got out of prison.
21: No, he probably doesn't. Oh, poor Martin.
16: And you don't even know this other person's name?
17: You should buy him a couch.
21: Nope. Don't even know his name. He didn't say a single word.
16: My God. You're so lucky you don't have a knife in your neck right
21: now. Yeah, I just don't think that far ahead, you guys.
16: Yeah, good old TomBenet Ramsey in there. Yeah. Good Lord.
21: Oops.
17: Good morning, I'm Steve. I tried to hitchhike once.
16: You did?
17: Yeah, I told you guys about it, too. And it was maybe 15 years ago. And it was, I was going on a run. And it was when I was really into running and, like, training for a big race. Maybe a marathon or a half marathon or something. And so I had to do, I think it was like a 10 or 12 mile run one night. So I got out there and I'm running and running and running. Hit about 6 miles, 7 miles. And my body just shut down. And I was like, there's no way that I can do this. But I was 3 or 4 miles from home. So I knew it was going to take me forever to walk home.
16: Mm-hmm.
17: So I thumbed it. I stuck my thumb out. And I tried to hitch a ride. And nobody would pick me up.
16: Not a soul.
17: Not a soul. Again, that was 15 years ago.
16: Did it kind of bum you out that Tommy picked up, like, a felon?
17: Yeah.
16: And his mute friend?
17: Yeah, I thought
16: a second later, and you were like, hey, I'm just a runner who's sad.
17: I'm just tired. Please, give me a ride.
20: I did the same thing, Steve, when I was in high school running cross country. We were on the 6 mile loop, and we were literally 3 miles from the school. I was on the back apex of this loop, and my bowels hit. I went, oh, this is terrible. And our loop, thankfully, was like on a dirt backcountry road, so it wasn't highly traveled. So I ran up into the woods and did my thing. And at that point, I go, another kid was running with me. and he was just kind of hanging out waiting, which I appreciated. And
16: that was nice of him.
20: It was. But I'm like, we are so far behind the group right now. This is terrible. And at that age, you know, it's like the most embarrassing thing in the world that you have a body that functions and things happen sometimes.
16: Totality one, I go number two.
20: And so,
16: so true.
20: Our coach and the team, none of us would leave until everyone was back from a run. That was just the thing. So it was like, oh, Jesus, this is brutal. This
16: everybody
20: is
16: has
20: so
16: to wait
20: bad.
16: For you, and you went number two.
20: So we got done, and I came back down to the road, and we start running again. And I see a pickup, and I go, dude, I'm doing this. Because I knew, I go, well, I don't want to hitchhike, but if I get into the bed, what's the worst that's going to happen? Like, he's got to go, like, right into town. We can jump out, you know? Yeah. I mean, if he slows down, if he's a creep. And so we hopped in the bed of the truck. He stopped and picked us up and drove us like a mile and a half. And I hit the top of the cab and he slowed. I go, this is the road we got to, or this is the trail we got to go by. And we jump out of the back and run the extra, like, you know, half a mile or whatever it was.
16: Feeling good.
20: Oh, my God. But everyone's like, what happened?
16: Nothing.
20: Like, nothing. Nothing.
16: Didn't you, after, weren't we at some event one time?
20: Yeah, Bistro Bella Vita.
16: Was that when you picked up two people and they were like, can you just give us a short ride? And next thing you know, you were driving them like 15 minutes.
20: Yeah, that was, yeah, that wasn't a great idea.
16: Tommy, you'd love this. Hot Wings had no sensible decision making when it came to his own safety. Very similar to you.
20: I got, well, it was, they were really, it was an older couple and they were really nice and they were well dressed. And
16: older, and, nicely dressed people have never done anything wrong.
20: No, definitely not. But like, I have a hard time saying no when somebody directly asks, like, hey, we're kind of hosed here. Is there any way you could possibly give us a ride a few blocks that way? Or, you know, I don't remember if their car was out of gas or a ride didn't show up or what. I don't remember the scenario, but they said,
16: didn't they keep moving the goalposts
20: a little bit?
16: Like when okay, but it's a little further.
20: It's just this way. Yeah.
16: 800 more miles.
20: And, but I had my regular cab pickup. So the woman was sitting next to me and the guy was sitting next to her. So I go, well, they're in a line and I can see them. And I had a knife next to me in the door. And I go, if it gets squirrely, somebody's getting a box cutter.
16: Wait, a knife or a box cutter?
20: It was a box cutter.
16: Okay.
20: Yeah.
16: I mean.
20: But they were older and the lady definitely didn't look like she could overpower me. So I was like, well, worst case scenario, I jump out and the car keeps moving and they die. Like, you know. But it was all fine. They were super nice. I got them where they went. They thanked me up and down when they got out and said bye. But it was a little bit of a sketchy area of a town. So I was like, oh, this is, I don't like where this is going at all.
16: Doesn't it suck that you can't just, like, trust?
20: I mean, yeah.
16: You know, it'd be nice if you could just go, hey, I would like to help these people. Like you did. I mean, you did and it worked out.
20: Yeah.
16: Everyone you tell that story to is like, hey, what the hell are you doing?
20: My gut instinct was that they were safe. And I was right, but thankfully my gut was right because it could have been wrong and I could have been dead.
16: Yeah. 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She's married to what? She knew it was something. But then it got even more weird. I don't know about this. We're going to need some firsthand experience next. It is the Free Beer and Hot Wings Show.
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16: So if you're married to someone, you know them pretty well, right?
7: I mean, that's what we think.
16: Typically, yeah. But there are plenty of examples where people find out, oh, that person that I was married to, not exactly what they seemed like they were. Certainly that's the case. Mm-hmm. Be married for quite a while. Like this woman, she was married for 7 years to a Freemason. Now, we've talked about the Masons before a number of times over the years. Yeah. I remember one time we were driving to to hang out in Lexington. We drove through Cincinnati, and there's just north of town, there's a huge Freemasons building. Yeah, we spent the rest of the trip researching Freemasonry. We did. And we decided on that trip, Hollings and I are joining the Masons. Yeah, I wanted to know all the secrets. Turns out there's appointments and everything else, and we would, no. Yeah. Can't handle that. Yeah. But anybody, and none of you are in anything remotely like the Freemasons, are you?
6: No, I'm not.
16: You don't have
6: I'm in the Skulls, actually.
16: Really?
6: Yeah.
16: Are there other things, like the Knights of Columbus, not the same as the Freemasons?
6: Oh,
16: I mean,
6: no,
16: it's an organization of people getting together, and they have secret rules and whatnot, but it's not like the Masons.
7: No. The Knights of Columbus are just Catholics who like to have fish fries.
8: Oh, and they make really good burgers.
18: Ooh, uh-huh. What is happening? Yeah. I was in Kappa Delta in college. That's not the same.
16: Sorority, yeah.
18: Yeah.
7: My great-grandfather was in the Masons, but that's all the information I have on that.
8: I think my dad tried to join the Freemasons.
16: Did he get rejected?
8: He joined, and then he got kicked out because he didn't go to enough meetings.
6: Oh,
16: that's
6: no.
16: Why it turns out you have to go if you join.
7: Yeah. Yeah, you do.
6: I don't know why, but I assume that anything Freemason related happens underground. Like, I feel like everything happens in a bunker somewhere.
7: Right. I assume it's basically, like, who do you think made all the tunnels for National Treasure? Right, like
6: the Freemasons.
7: Everywhere they go, that's hidden. You know that was made by the Freemasons. They know where all the cool tunneling happens.
16: Certainly makes it seem like the Freemasons have a lot to do with the world that we can't see.
7: Yes,
8: they do.
16: Do they though?
7: Yeah.
8: I mean,
16: like my therapist office was in the old Freemasons building, but there's also like an escape room.
6: And, I did the escape room there.
16: Yeah. So it's like, all right, well, what sort of spooky origins are in here? None.
7: Yeah, but
16: cool building, though.
7: You know, they just don't know where it is.
16: Don't know where what is?
7: The secret doors.
6: This may be a dumb question, but do Freemasons have anything to do with Masons? Like
7: the same.
6: Like
8: carpentry Masonry?
6: Yeah, like building with rocks and bricks and stuff?
7: That's the origin of Masons, yeah.
6: Okay.
16: Yeah,
18: I can't tell if you're being sarcastic.
6: I had no idea.
7: Mm-hmm.
6: So they started out as bricklayers, and then they turned into a secret society.
16: I don't know.
7: They were. I mean,
16: I don't know. Like what? Like a union? Is the UAW going to be mysterious someday?
6: When did the transition happen?
16: Like someday in 1,000 years, we'll be talking about the UAW. The United Auto Workers built the buildings.
7: Yeah.
6: I mean,
16: that
6: like,
16: are hidden by the buildings.
7: Well, they were the people that knew about architecture and math and all that stuff that you would need to construct.
18: Ooh, this is cool. Freemasonry originated in the Middle Ages from the operative guilds of stonemasons who built Europe's castles and cathedrals. To protect their trade secrets and verify their skills, the builders used handshakes, passwords, and symbols. Over time, these guilds transitioned into a philosophical fraternity focused on moral self-improvement.
6: So they wanted to hide the way that they built an archway.
16: Well, they're trade secrets. Don't tell anyone about the Keystone.
7: Yeah.
6: And then it's very important. And it turned into a philosophical society.
18: Yeah,
7: they were smart people.
18: It was formalized June 24th, 1717.
16: Well, this is a story about Marcus and Laura. They got married, and Marcus was a Freemason. He was a little bit secretive about what went on there, but nothing that would be, you know, cagey in private.
7: Yeah, well, you have to.
16: He wore a square and a compass ring, but he'd never tell Laura about the meetings. Instead, he'd kiss her on the forehead and say, "Baby, don't worry. It's just guys being guys." Which, that would not be very reassuring, I would think. But
6: I want the ring.
16: After marriage, you want the ring?
6: Yeah. I want to have a secret society ring.
16: Can you buy it on Marketplace?
7: Sure. I'll bet you can get one at a pawn shop somewhere.
18: Ooh, they're pretty.
7: They are. They're cool.
16: The first rule of Freemasons is we don't talk about Freemasons.
6: Okay, so it's Fight Club.
7: But with less fighting, as far as I'm aware.
6: Yeah, you have no idea?
7: I don't know for sure, no.
6: Maybe that's what they do in those fancy buildings.
7: They might.
6: It's like a cage fighting ring.
7: They might square up a little, do some bare knuckle.
16: This text, I went on 3 dates with a guy who was obsessed with Freemasons, talked about it all the time. My Jamaican gym trainer told me Freemasons in Jamaica sacrifice children. That does not sound true to me.
7: I don't think that's real.
16: How did the Freemasons go from European castle building to now the weirdos who make our interstate system start with ones and twos and Jamaican children sacrifice?
7: Yeah, I think that's a different sect.
16: Anyway, Laura and Marcus were married, and after marriage, things got weird. He'd leave at midnight, return at sunrise. He'd get mysterious phone calls after the phone went off once. He'd leave the room. One night, she went outside, and he was just staring at the moon.
7: But there's nothing wrong with that.
16: I knew you'd say that. Of course.
6: You're a Freemason.
16: Yep.
6: We just outed you.
7: I mean, if anyone in the room were to end up one, it'd probably be me. But there's nothing wrong with staring at an awesome-looking moon.
16: After she called him 2 times, he turned to face her. His face was completely blank. This is absolutely Hot Wings. How many times are you going to call my name? I'm just looking at the moon.
7: Is that to suggest his expression was blank or that his face was blank? Like there was nothing there.
6: No eyes, nose, or mouth.
16: I would assume the expression.
7: Like a horror movie.
16: Mm-hmm.
7: Like someone stole his face.
16: Laura felt like she was just being paranoid, but then when she was at her grandma's funeral, a man approached her and said, "Excuse me, are you married to Marcus?" and said his last name. And she said, "Yeah, why?" And she said his face looked like he had seen a ghost, and then he just turned on his heels and walked away.
7: Oh.
16: Okay, yeah, that would be weird.
7: Okay.
16: Right?
6: Yeah, it's weird, but it, like, I need more than that.
7: I do too.
6: A guy gave me a weird look once.
7: Yeah. Like, did he have spats on and he had a top hat?
6: Yeah, did he look like a time traveler?
7: Yeah, was he carrying a scabbard? Like, I want to know.
6: Why aren't you answering her question?
7: Yeah, like, I need to know how weird this interaction was.
16: I doubt he was dressed like whatever Hot Wings just described.
7: Or was he just wearing a Greg Norman polo shirt? Like, that's not intimidating.
6: Oh, yeah. Freemasons love the shark.
16: Oh, yeah.
7: Well, I do have questions.
16: Well, we have no answers. We have a Freemason on hold. We'll talk to in a minute.
7: Ooh.
16: Okay, it's our friend Arvine.
7: Okay, so what else about the expressionless Marcus?
16: So one night, Marcus left for an emergency lodge meeting. When Laura went on his laptop, she found a hidden folder of photos.
6: An emergency meeting?
16: Whatever that means. He got phone
6: calls. They're building a castle in Europe, and they need our input on the cornerstone.
16: Maybe. I don't know.
7: He would never be so careless to leave a folder open on his computer. It has to be a decoy.
16: Inside. Men were standing in dark robes inside a strange building lit by candlelight.
6: In his computer?
16: Yeah. Well, photos, yes, Steve.
6: Photos. Okay.
16: You're having trouble tracking this. No wonder.
7: No.
16: I don't think Steve is Freemason material.
7: Faceless Marcus entered into his computer.
16: You think he has no eyes and no nose and that the men are
6: you
16: inside
6: told
16: the
6: me
16: computer?
6: He had no nose.
16: I said he had a blank look.
7: No, you said...
16: I feel like you should be able to connect those dots.
0: Look, man.
16: If I have to explain to you his face didn't disappear, you're too dumb for Freemasons.
0: We're taking a dive into the unknown here. I need answers.
7: Everything's different now.
16: It's not as unknown as you think.
7: I'd like it to be more
16: Some things
7: unknown.
16: Are known, like faces don't disappear.
0: How'd they get in the computer?
7: Well, you said his face was blank, so I just needed to know.
16: Good Lord.
7: Okay, so he's disappeared.
16: Dark robes inside a building lit only by candle. There were symbols on the floor and people wearing animal masks.
8: That's how I picture Freemasons.
18: Yeah, me too.
16: Yeah, that's why this is such a stereotype. There was also a photo of her wedding day from an angle she hadn't seen before.
8: Oh.
16: In the background, there were 12 men in robes watching her as she stood at the altar.
0: No, there weren't.
16: Okay.
0: That did not happen.
16: Happen. Okay, guy who thought the people standing in robes were in the computer. Now all of a sudden you're Captain Cynical, Steve.
7: No, this is basically the plot of Rosemary's Baby.
16: Be stupid or smart,
7: except
16: not both.
7: That they're Freemasons instead of vampires.
16: That was the plot of Rosemary's Baby? 12 vampires standing behind going, blah, blah.
7: He was a vampire. She got impregnated.
16: I thought she was the devil.
7: She was carrying, like a vampire devil's baby, whatever.
8: Oh, that's like in Twilight.
16: I don't think there were vampires in Rosemary's Baby.
7: Well, maybe they were
0: are
7: humans,
0: the people in Twilight Freemasons?
18: Yeah, and vampires.
7: Did they build
8: castles?
7: And,
8: the lady who wrote the books was a Mormon, so there's something.
18: Whoa.
7: Oh, well, that's wild.
18: Is Freemasons a religion?
0: So there's something.
16: But Freemasons do have to have a belief in a higher power. Now, it's non-denominational, non-specific to various sects of religion.
0: Sex.
16: S-E-C-T-S. Because they wanted people to be able to unite. So, you have to believe in a higher power.
7: It's very Founding Fathers-ish.
16: Yes.
7: A lot of them were Masons.
16: So then what happened in the basement that night? After she saw these photos, she decided to go downstairs. She heard noises in the basement. She went downstairs. The basement door was open, despite her being sure that it had been closed. Behind some shelving that she'd never paid attention to before. There was
18: Secret
16: a small
18: room.
16: Door that led to an even smaller room.
7: Oh, snap.
16: The room was covered in symbols and had melted candle wax on the floor. In the center of the room, a small wooden box that contained photos of strangers and photos of her.
18: Ooh.
16: Some taken while she was asleep, others while she was at work, and others before she and Marcus had even met.
7: Oh, right.
18: I knew it. Freemasons are people.
16: Yeah. At the bottom of the box was a note in her husband's handwriting that said, "Select, prove, accept it."
18: Is that some like Microsoft Excel stuff or something?
16: I think Clippy wrote it. Yeah. Marcus, in turn, when he returned, acted strangely. He asked Laura questions like, "Did you see the box?" And apparently looked at her as if she ruined something when she said that she had seen it. And he said, "Well, you weren't meant to see it until later." At that point, she had enough. Later. She asked for a divorce. He never fought it. He accepted it.
8: He was going to sacrifice her.
16: Hmm. She moved 3 states away. One afternoon, nearly a year later, she found a single white envelope in her mailbox with a photograph in it. She still doesn't know what it means, and she's too scared to find out.
0: What was the photograph?
7: What's the photograph?
16: They did not say.
0: That's key information.
7: Yeah, that's
16: the most important.
7: It's like what the news always does. They always leave out the one thing that you want to know.
16: All right, let's go to...
7: this is ridiculous.
16: Longtime friend of the show, Arveen, who is a Freemason.
8: He's
16: calling us
8: from
16: the Masonry Lodge.
7: Yeah, apparently your cell phone is made out of a brick.
16: Are you in a catacomb?
9: No, I'm not in a catacomb. I'm raking a beach in a tractor. Good morning, everybody.
16: That's
9: great
16: something,
9: seeing you guys.
16: Is that a secret Mason job, or is that a job anyone can attain?
0: Oh, yeah. Do you have to gather
9: That's
0: the sand to build the bricks?
9: A job anyone can attain.
16: Did you have to
9: All
16: rub
9: right.
16: your thumb on the back of someone's hand perfectly while
9: no.
16: shaking hands in order to get that job?
18: Arveen, do you have a face?
9: No.
16: Do
9: I what?
16: Yeah.
0: Have you ever been in a computer?
9: Okay.
16: All right.
9: No, they...
16: Is there anything secretive and fun that would be exciting to find out?
9: First of all, the general rule is if you want to know, you got to ask one. Okay.
16: Okay.
9: If you want to see one, you got to ask one. It's only men, and there's a Northern Star are the females. And
16: wait,
9: it is.
18: I'm a star.
9: Go ahead.
16: So it's like you follow the women, but you won't let them in?
9: No, you don't follow the women. They have
16: What's
9: their
16: your
9: own...
16: North Star? The North Star is something you follow.
0: It's like, don't be crazy.
16: Yeah, you use your North Star to guide your life. That's
0: Why don't we let RB
16: in? Yeah, I would like to understand. Oh, now you guys want to understand?
7: We've only been trying to understand the whole time by asking questions. You're being combative. Let Arveen talk.
9: Yeah, really, dude. Craig, take a pill. Isn't there a basketball game on?
0: Yeah, man. All right, Arveen, the floor is yours now that free beer is not cutting you off.
16: Yeah, I think free beer is drinking it truly.
9: I'll make it very fast. If you really, really are interested in Masonic history, you have to become one. A lot is available on the internet. That's why I'm no longer really a practicing Mason. I had to learn both a sign language and a written language and a verbal language, and you're taught person to person, so there's no books or anything like that.
16: Okay.
9: Now they just pay a fee because, you know, it's like nuns. Everybody's dying, right? Got to keep the club up.
7: Yeah, so it's like radio engineers. You can't keep them around anymore.
16: Yeah, nuns, masons, and engineers. Yeah. All of which have a confusing side language no one gets to know.
7: Yeah.
9: Yeah.
16: But, so wait, you have a secret. Can you say a sentence in your secret language?
9: No, actually, I'm not permitted to say a lot of things. There was a judge who, when I had jury duty, had a Masonic symbol on his desk. He says, "Who's a Mason?" I raised my hand. He says, "I'm a judge. I'm commanding you to tell me what this is." I said, "You know I can't do that. Lock me up." And he laughed. So,
16: did you have to
9: do
16: jury duty, or did you get to like go to a special like water park or something?
7: Yeah. That'd be cool. I'd join for the special water park.
16: Okay, Mr. Arveen, just go right through this door, and all of a sudden, slip and slide!
0: I sentence you to the splash zone.
9: It was a great experience. It was the scariest thing I ever did in my life.
16: What was?
9: To say I did pass out to get initiated.
16: Whoa.
9: It's very different. It's odd. Put it this way. I grabbed my head because I had a blindfold on, and sorry.
8: Like, you should have said that in a secret language. And we don't have a
7: jump. All right, yeah.
16: When you said hoods, like clan hoods?
7: Yeah.
9: No, you know what hood.
8: No, I don't.
9: Oh, clan
16: like North
9: hood.
16: Face.
9: Yes, I thought you said that. No, it was clan. Yeah, I was like, don't even tell me this. Like a clan thing.
16: Okay, I see.
9: But it was not. It is very rewarding, fulfilling, and interesting.
8: Very, very
9: secretive.
16: Okay, but so women are the North Star. Eastern Star is the women of Freemasonry?
9: Oh, Eastern Star, pardon. Yes, I'm sorry. My bad.
16: Yeah, I guess I should shut up knowing more about it than you.
8: Yeah, Arveen. What
9: right? Yeah, geez, dude. I drop an S-bomb and now I'm all out of balance.
16: Arveen, thank you, bud.
9: So,
16: appreciate you.
9: Have a great day.
16: You too, bud.
8: I feel like he said a lot without saying much.
16: He did.
8: He did.
7: Well, everything that he said by not saying it confirmed what I believe in not.
16: Every time we've talked about this over the years, all I want to talk about after that because I want more vague information.
7: I know. The drag about all of this, and this is the same thing that Freebeer and I experienced many years ago when we saw the giant, awesome Masonic temple near Cincinnati and thought we wanted to join. I'm so interested in knowing all the stuff, but I'm too lazy to do any of it.
8: No, you should join, Howings. Howings, you should join. And then tell us all the secrets.
7: But I wouldn't.
8: You wouldn't tell us?
7: No.
8: Pointless.
7: I'm the best secret keeper in the room already. You think I'm going to give away Masonic secrets? Where God knows what they might do to me?
8: I mean...
7: No.
16: What are they going to do? Make a retaining wall out of you?
7: That'd be cool. Maybe. I don't know.
16: Dumber Than the Show Trivia Revisited next. 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
1: It is time to play Dumber Than the Show Trivia. Each and every day, a chance to win. We add $100 to the jackpot every time somebody wins from the show. Or if they lose, that jackpot goes to the person to beat them, and they start over at $100. Hot Wings is asking the questions today. We all take turns. Let's meet today's contestant, Greg in Marquette, Michigan, listening on K-Rock. Hi, Greg. How are you?
2: I am doing fantastic. How about yourself?
1: Very, very good. You sound confident, bright, happy, excited. Is that all accurate?
2: And caffeinated. Much caffeination.
1: Okay, very, perfect. Very good.
3: That's good.
1: What was the most fun thing you did this past weekend?
2: I sat at home and did nothing and enjoyed every second of it.
1: Sounds amazing, doesn't it?
3: That's good.
1: Sounds amazing. All right, Greg, you have a choice to make. You can play me for $200, Maitland for $300, Kelly for $400, or Steve for $800. Who would you like to play?
2: I think today I'd like to play Steve.
1: Anything else would be all crazy. Right. You and Steve will have the same five questions from Hot Wings. Whomever gets the most right wins. If there is a tie, then low time is the deciding factor. Each get a max of 90 seconds. You can each pass on questions the first time around. Steve will be in the hallway. He's isolated. Can't hear the questions or the answers. That's all the boilerplate stuff. Greg, any questions?
2: No, sir.
3: All right. Excellent. Maitland, would you keep the official time today?
4: Yes, I can.
3: Thank you very much. All right, Greg. Are you ready?
2: I am ready.
3: Fantastic. Your time on Dumber Than the Show Trivia begins in 3, 2, 1. Before Donald Trump, who was the only U.S. president to serve non-consecutive terms?
2: Grover Cleveland.
3: What character was created in 1953 by author Ian Fleming?
2: James Bond.
3: What theory was Albert Einstein famous for developing?
2: The theory of relativity.
3: What color is singer Alicia Beth Moore Hart known as?
2: Double pass.
3: What animated show featured a robot named Bender?
2: Futurama.
3: Time. Pretty quick. How do you think you did, Greg?
2: Where do you sell? How long till I get the check?

0: Pass.
1: What character was created in 1953 by author Ian Fleming?
2: Pass.
1: What theory was Albert Einstein famous for developing?
0: Relativity.
1: What color is singer Alicia Beth Moore Hart known as?
2: Pink.
1: What animated show featured a robot named Bender?
0: Futurama.
1: Before Donald Trump, who was the only U.S. president to serve non-consecutive terms?
0: FDR.
1: What character was created in 1953 by author...
2: Time.
1: How do you think it did, Steven?
3: Not so great.
2: Not so great, says Steven.
0: I know I got a few right, but,
2: yeah, got a few wrong, too.
1: Okay. Welcome back to the room, Greg.
4: Hello, thank you for having me.
1: We are going to score this game. In reverse order.
3: Mm-hmm.
1: For fun. What animated show featured a robot named Bender? Greg said Futurama. Steve went, Futurama. The answer is Futurama. You're tied at one. What color is singer Alicia Beth Moore Hart known as? Greg quickly double passed. Steve said pink. The answer is pink.
2: Nice.
1: Steve goes up 2-1. What theory was Albert Einstein famous for developing? Greg very quickly said relativity. Steve said relativity. It's the theory of relativity. Steve up 3-2. What character was created in 1953 by author Ian Fleming? Greg fairly quickly said James Bond. Steve passed and passed again. The answer is James Bond. We are tied at 3.
3: Uh-oh.
1: Going into the final question. Before Donald Trump, who was the only U.S. president to serve non-consecutive terms? Steve initially passed. Said a president. You both said president, so that part was very successful. Steve said FDR. Greg said Grover Cleveland. The answer is Grover Cleveland.
2: No. I would have never gotten that.
1: Greg wins 4-3.
2: Nice job, Greg.
5: $800, baby. Steve, when he finished, Hot Wings said, how do you think you did? He said, when do I get the check?
2: Did he really?
1: Yeah.
2: And he was quick, right?
1: Yeah, he was quick.
6: Yeah, Greg did it in a time of 30.11, and Steve was 45.74.
2: Yeah, after two questions and two passes, I knew I had to get I knew that if I came back to them, I'd better get them right.
5: Yes. Greg, were you that confident going into it?
4: I was. I enjoy trivia. I'm not a trivia player all the time, but my dad and I watched Jeopardy since I was 5 years old.
5: Well, it paid off today. $800 coming your way.
4: Woohoo! Awesome. Thank you, guys.
7: He is a man.
5: Greg, keep an eye on your email inbox, and you'll get the form. Send them back. Send them back soon, because we're writing checks this week.
4: Awesome. Thank you, guys. I appreciate it.
5: Bye-bye. Thank you.
2: Well done, Greg.
5: We'll play again today. In 2 hours. Steve's asking the questions today. 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
1: What do you do when you pull up to a yellow stoplight? What are you supposed to do?
2: Speed. Accelerate so I get through before it turns red.
1: What are you supposed to do? You're supposed to slow down and prepare to stop.
2: And I'm
1: sure that's what the yellow lights on a bus mean. Means, hey, slow down. The reds are coming.
2: Do you remember when I said my foot was on the brake? Does that sound like paration?
3: You should have pressed harder.
1: But you should have pressed the brake and remain stopped. You don't slow down at a yellow light and then just be like, nah, continue on.
3: Now, be truthful. You had a pizza on your front seat.
1: and you didn't want to hit the dashboard,
3: right?
4: Because it was open.
2: I did not have any food in the car whatsoever.
3: You had a tray of ice cream.

0: 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What's it sound like when a fire truck, when a truck filled with fireworks, big difference, total opposite ends of the fire spectrum, ends up catching on fire on Interstate 75 in Tennessee? This is what it sounds like.
1: Whoa. Impromptu show.
0: It just keeps going.
2: It's hard to tell. What size? Is that like a pickup truck?
3: I think it's a pickup.
2: Is it?
3: Yeah. They had quite a few in there.
2: Yeah.
0: How much do you think that cost?
2: Dude, those things are so expensive.
3: A lot.
0: Had to be $50,000, right?
2: Easily.
3: I don't know.
2: I wonder if it was somebody who just bought them for personal use, or if they were like being shipped from one place to another.
0: Like, they were get ready for the big fireworks season.
2: Yeah, we have people over every 4th of July.
3: Yeah. I don't know. I mean, it was a lot, though. I remember, because fireworks places were really big when we lived in Tennessee. And you remember Free Beer in Lenore City when they had the fireworks place, and on either side of it were gas stations? I go, this is the most dangerous corner in America.
0: This will be on the news someday.
3: Yeah, literally gas station, fireworks place, gas station.
0: When I saw fireworks explosion in Tennessee, I actually thought, I bet it's that intersection.
3: Yeah.
0: I bet it's that,
3: oh my gosh, exit.
4: Nope. Well, it's only been 10, 15 years that you can buy fireworks, like the big ones in Michigan.
0: Yeah.
4: Because I remember one 4th of July, my dad and I are both early risers, but that, and we had secretly plotted the night before, like, hey, we're going to get up early and we're going to go over to Indiana and we're going to buy some fireworks, either Indiana or Ohio.
3: We got to hit up Crazy Carl's or whatever that place was.
2: Yeah.
3: It was something like that. You'd see all of those billboards.
4: But yeah, we were only like 35, 40 minutes from the Ohio border. So he got up even before I did, and his car was gone and everything. So I call him. I go, where are you? And he goes, I'm in Indiana.
2: He was going to Crazy Kaplan's. That was it.
3: Crazy Kaplan's. Yeah. Okay.
4: He bought some fireworks. And then later, we're sitting out with the neighbors, and he's blowing them off. And my mom's like, Matthew, where did you get these? He has a whole trunk full of them, like even more.
3: He goes,
4: the Meijer parking lot.
2: Grocery.
4: She's like, you didn't get these there.
3: They sell like sparklers.
0: Yeah. Along with a velvet Elvis painting, a bonsai tree, and a flag. All the things you buy in parking lots. Maybe some speakers. This woman, I don't know. It happens, I guess. She had a refrigerator that was somewhere in her yard, or a freezer, like a chest freezer, that had been something her husband tinkered with before he died. When she opened it, she found quite a surprise inside. 20 sticks of dynamite.
3: Whoa.
0: Here's the cops talking about it.
5: There was approximately 20 active dynamite sticks in the freezer. She didn't know who it belonged to, how it got there. Our officers responded. We started evacuating people about 500 feet away from that residence.
0: So, yeah, she's in her 80s cleaning out the garage in Southern California. Opens up the freezer.
6: I wonder if there's any good cookies.
0: Boom. Dynamite.
2: 20 sticks of dynamite.
0: She thinks it was her ex-husband. She has no idea where they came from. Her husband passed away in 2014, so you can't ask him.
2: So it's just been sitting in there for 12 years?
0: The dynamite did not detonate. It was taken to a secure location. If it had all 20 sticks had exploded, they say it would have leveled the area.
3: Oh, definitely. 20 sticks is a lot.
0: Yeah. That'd be weird. Also, it's weird to have a freezer in your garage you never open, right?
2: For 12 years?
4: Yeah.
0: Seems like it.
3: Well, not for an old person, though. Man, all I have to do is go to my parents' house. You want me to open the freezer? I'll find something that's been in there for 21 years. I mean, Like, they just stop looking after a while. Yeah.
0: That is true. It
2: just becomes part of the scenery.
3: They know where the eggs are and the butter and the mayo, you know, like, and beyond that, it's a crapshoot.
0: Very true. All right. Why does Dan Sullivan accuse Dan J. Sullivan of trying to muddy up the race? Probably because it seems like that's true, or maybe it's not. I don't know, but it would cause confusion.
3: Okay.
7: This is serious stuff. When people are going, oh, there's two Dan Sullivans, isn't that funny? No, it's cheating. And his whole purpose of running is to confuse Alaskans and make them think, Alaskan voters, that somehow he's me. Then, when he filed his campaign logo, his letterhead, his website, all had my campaign logo that I've had for 13 years.
3: Wow. Okay. Well, that seems like a pretty obvious bit of intentional confusion.
0: Mm-hmm. It sure does.
2: So I'm assuming one is on one side of the political spectrum and the other is on the opposite side.
0: Well, the Republican, Dan Sullivan, whom you heard speaking, is the incumbent. And there is a Democratic candidate. And I believe Dan J. Sullivan is an independent. That's why they're accusing the Democrats of planting Dan J. Sullivan.
2: Gotcha.
0: As a way to draw votes away.
3: To split it a little bit.
0: Which
2: is kind of smart.
0: I mean, it's pretty shady if that's the case.
3: Yeah. It's smart, but yeah, very dirty if that's the intention.
2: I'm surprised that this doesn't happen more often.
0: Dan J. Sullivan appeared to acknowledge donating to Democrats over the years, including $130 cash to two House campaigns for another candidate. He's argued that he voted for both Democrats and Republicans in the past. He called himself a pragmatic Republican centrist. I don't know. Seems like politics the way it goes these days. Have you seen the Colorado gubernatorial debates going on?
4: The what?
3: Oh, yeah. That one guy seems like...
0: The question asked by Kyle Clark.
3: Yeah.
0: Who's a journalist. You've probably seen his clips. He tends to go viral. But there's a guy running for governor of Colorado who makes these outrageous claims. And so the question from Kyle Clark was, how do we distinguish, we're asking the Colorado voters to distinguish between the idea of you being someone who has lived one of the most amazing lives of anyone in the history of Earth or a complete liar? And then the guy responded by telling his dog, who was there with him, like, do you either call my dog a liar?
3: Yeah, my dog.
0: My dog was
3: me.
0: In.
3: Yeah, my dog.
0: Afghanistan.
3: Yeah.
4: What?
2: So he just makes all these unsubstantiated claims about himself, like he's Forrest Gump. Like.
3: That he's had like 147 medals of honor and like various things. I mean, I'm making that one up.
0: At another point, he says he's gone on 150 high risk special agency operations, and every one of them was successful. Which that's a high bar.
2: I know track record.
0: Those are our elite forces, and they're very, very good and very well trained. But I don't know. It's just we live in a bonkers time.
3: We are in a bonkers time.
0: The questions being asked. At another point in that debate, and I don't have a dog in that fight. I don't know anything about Colorado politics at all other than these clips. But they asked him, like, have you killed anyone else in your life other than supposedly when he had said some story about how he killed someone when he was young? And then they said, have you killed anyone else? And then he went,
4: not a good start.
0: That's the only person I've killed as a child.
2: That's weird, because when somebody asks me, have you ever killed someone? I don't have to think about it.
3: Either, no, right? No. Like, how do I phrase the answer to this? No.
0: And then this one more thing in the report. This song is performed by two sons of legendary rockers. This is their, I guess, debut single off their first album. We'll play it, and you see if you can identify the parents. Okay?

0: They're from their new album, Dancing While the World is Ending, which comes out in August. Any ideas?
1: I mean, I've got a couple ideas, but mostly because I know some offsprings that have played with one another.
0: Okay.
1: So my guesses would be either it's Paul Stanley and Gene Simmons' kids. Those two guys do videos with one another sometimes.
0: You're correct.
1: Oh, it's them.
0: Oh. Evan Stanley and Nick Simmons. I thought this was impossible.
1: I've said they pop up on my Facebook and Instagram feeds sometimes. Like, they do a lot of songs with one another.
0: That song
1: they're really good.
0: The song's called Cellophane, sort of a retro psychedelic sound. Mm-hmm. Wasn't terrible. I mean, it's not my cup of tea, but the band is called Stanley Simmons, as in Paul Stanley, okay. Gene Simmons. That's a good name, actually. I like that.
1: Yeah, they're pretty good. They're pretty entertaining, too. They're short clips.
0: People need advice. 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
5: Okay.
4: I was texting with a coworker who is also a friend. There's the break in the texting, so I was away from my phone. Then she, I assume, accidentally sent me a nude.
1: That's no accident.
4: Then later, a few minutes, maybe 5 or 10, she said, I don't know if you got that message, but I'm sorry, it was completely unintentional. Now, I didn't see this for a couple of hours because I was away from my phone, but when I finally looked at it, I saw them both at the same time, and now it's been 7 or 8 hours. It feels awkward. She seems to be at least slightly unsure if I received the message. Do I pretend that I didn't get it?
5: No.
4: And never address it? Or what do I do?
5: No, I mean, you're texting. Like, she knows it went through. It says delivered. Like, you know, she knows you saw it. Just say, I mean, laugh it off. That's all you can do. Just go, oh, man, what a crazy whoops.
4: She's right back.
5: All good.
4: Yeah. Do a thumbs up on the nude.
3: I would do that. Don't worry about it.
5: Yeah, it's all good, man. It's all good. We've all made weird texting mistakes.
4: Now, what if it was a guy who accidentally sent a photo of his junk and a woman received it? Would you see it differently? Would you see it as him being a creep and say, it was on purpose?
3: Yes, of course.
5: I mean, probably.
3: I would, right? Unfortunately.
5: Honestly, my first thought was that this was on purpose, too. Just because it's a woman sending it to a guy doesn't mean that it can't be on purpose. And then when she got no response, thinking that he was still holding his phone, but he had set it down and didn't see it for a while, my feeling is that she sent it, didn't get a response for a few minutes, went, oh no, I've made a mistake.
2: Yeah.
5: Now I'm going to say it was an accident.
4: I think that's
5: what I
4: think. Pretty likely.
2: Yeah.
4: Or very possible.
2: It's possible for sure. How do you accidentally send a nude?
4: It's a lot of steps.
5: Not easily. I mean, I have accidentally sent photo, not nudes, but like the wrong thing to somebody. Went, ah, geez, I clicked on the wrong face. But if I'm dealing with a nude, you know I'm not accidentally fat fingering that photo.
2: Yeah. Like, anytime I'm doing like the big, hey, I'm sending 5 or 6 photos as a family recap, or I upload it onto my parents' Aura frames all the time.
4: Mm-hmm.
2: You're damn right I'm triple checking that.
4: Oh, yeah.
2: That stuff sometimes
4: that could
2: it's
4: be
2: like,
4: a nightmare.
2: I know I'm only selecting 5 or 6 photos, and then suddenly it's like, hey, you've selected 20 photos. And I said, where did my fat finger slip?
4: Mm-hmm.
2: And then I look and I'm like, thank God I looked at that. Full vag on the Aura? No thanks.
5: Yeah.
4: Oh my God.
5: Talk about an Aura.
2: No, no.
4: But my God. Even
2: so
4: a moderate one. Just like the pink part.
5: You'd have to
4: peeking around
5: to
4: would be too much.
5: Immediately go, hey mom, did you see that Georgia O'Keeffe picture I uploaded? It's a flower.
3: Yeah, it's called moderate vag.
4: Imagine if it was one of those from like Hustler where it looks like you're trying to open a parachute.
5: Mm-hmm.
4: Good Lord.
5: It might be, yeah.
6: What was our cover band? It was Reasonably Vagable. Vaginal.
4: That's their first cover?
5: Mm-hmm. Yeah.
4: Our first album cover, yeah. This one seems like a problem. My boyfriend and I are interested in trying to have a baby. We're both getting older. More concerning for me than for him. We've been together for 9 years.
5: Okay, yeah, that's a long time.
4: Last month, we began trying, and it was unsuccessful. Now, we've been planning a trip to an amusement park. He's a roller coaster enthusiast. Okay. Likes to go to new parks and find new roller coasters all the time.
5: Yeah.
4: This is a place where we had shared a special moment, so we wanted to go back. While discussing the trip, I was hit by the realization that if I get pregnant, I might not be able to ride the roller coaster with him at the end of summer. His solution was to wait to try to conceive until after the roller coaster trip. Now I'm not sure I should even want a baby with this person.
3: Boy, I'm not sure you're ready.
5: I don't think either of you have any idea how human bodies work, for one. Just because you were unsuccessful the first time you tried, that's pretty common. But also, if you got pregnant now, I'm positive, unless you have the most high-risk, crazy pregnancy in the world, 2 or 3 months in, you can still go on a roller coaster. You won't even be showing yet.
6: Yeah.
5: You'll be fine.
4: What about the concern that he's like, stop trying to have a baby. We've got to go on Superfly or whatever it is.
5: Well, it doesn't sound like he said that they should stop, though, really.
4: His solution was to wait until after the trip to begin trying to conceive.
5: But wasn't she the one that was more concerned about, like, I don't know if I can go on one? Read a book, man. Like, Jesus. pick up Dr. Spock's book on child rearing or anything.
4: Y'all might want to get on the same page as far as having a baby.
5: Yeah.
6: And roller coasters, apparently.
3: Yeah. I feel like
5: you can still do all kinds of things.
6: I mean, if you go on the coaster when you're pregnant, you shake that baby around enough in there, it might also grow up to be super into roller coasters.
3: There you go.
4: Text. I'm so sick and tired of if a woman sends a nude, it can be an accident. But what if I do it? It's blackmail for the rest of my life. I know, man. It's got to be hell living with a double standard, right, ladies?
2: But we did also say that was definitely not an accident on her part.
4: Right. Yeah, that also happened.
2: Yeah.
3: Are you sending to this texter? Are you sending that many unsolicited nudes?
4: Yeah.
5: Yeah.
4: Also, do you want to be blackmailed?
6: There are entire Lifetime movies and after school specials about the girl who sent the nude to the boy who then spread it around the entire school, a.k.a. blackmail. So I don't see what you're fussy about.
4: Yeah.
6: Grow up.
4: Let's see. Accidentally got a nude from my brother-in-law to the family text chat, including his mom, dad, brother, me, and his wife. Pretty awkward for a while, but my husband still thinks it's the funniest thing he's ever seen. He sometimes wakes up laughing in the middle of the night.
5: I mean, boy, that would
3: be great.
5: It really would in his head. It would be pretty funny as long as it wasn't you. It happened to somebody else, especially if it was like a brother-in-law or something. God, yeah, that would be pretty funny.
6: Just imagine the person in bed next to you waking up laughing. You go, hey, what are you laughing at? And they just go, my brother's penis.
4: Important text. Healthcare providers and theme parks recommend avoiding roller coasters and similar thrill rides throughout your entire pregnancy from the moment you conceive until you deliver. Someone shared that, and they really needed us to tell them.
5: Oh, man.
6: People do crack when they're pregnant and their babies come out fine. I think you're fine doing one roller coaster.
5: I know. It's ridiculous.
4: I don't know if that's the way you want to settle all of your pregnancy questions.
6: I know, but...
4: Maitland, I don't know if your mom who's been delivering babies would be proud of you for the... People do crack and their babies are fine. So do jumping jacks and shove a whiskey bottle up there. It's not great logic.
5: But it's also pretty true.
4: People need advice, 1-800-947-3979. A couple that came in earlier. People want to send all these.
6: Nudes?
4: Yeah.
5: Yeah. Oh, that's already settled law.
4: Hey, show, my sister's been dating a guy she met at the tail end of high school, and they've been together now on and off for the last 4 years. Okay. No one in the family particularly likes him, as he has treated her badly in the past. Cheated on her a few times when she was away for the first year of college. They fight a lot. I've never liked him. I've had many talks with him about treating my sister better because she apparently has no intentions of breaking up with him. He cheated on her again recently after her grandparents both passed away. Wait, it's your sister. Wouldn't that be your grandparents too? I don't know. Yeah, anyway, I feel the need to protect my sister and I want her to find better, but she won't do it. How do I have a conversation with her about this? Do you think there's anything I can do to help, or do I just have to sit here and watch her get hurt over and over again?
5: I mean, it's pretty tough to convince somebody until they're ready to convince themselves. You know, I mean, it's like somebody trying to quit smoking. Like, you can know that you're supposed to do it and everything else, but until your brain is actually ready to pull that trigger, it ain't going to happen, and it doesn't matter what somebody says to you or whatever. Nothing's going to change.
4: I mean, at this point, she's chosen to settle. unless she didn't know about any of those other horrible things that have happened. I'm not sure there's anything you can say.
3: Being that guy, though, I would only have to be on the receiving end of one, hey, you better treat my sister better conversation before I got my my crap together.
6: When also, too, I just wonder, like, how the family and the sister have approached her about it before. Like, are they like, he's a piece of crap, you could do better, but, like, are they mean to her about it? Or, I don't know, maybe take the opposite approach. If you've been entirely too gentle, then maybe be a little bit like meaner.
4: Shock the system.
6: Yeah. Yeah.
4: Maybe.
5: Yeah, your best bet is to find somebody who's worthy and try to shove a wedge in them. Does anybody else's headphones keep cutting out?
3: Yeah.
5: Okay, yeah. I just wanted to make sure that
4: I thought it was mine.
5: But like, I mean, seriously, like if you've got a friend that likes your sister or whatever, like you gotta get them to wedge in there. Cause somebody's a lot like more likely to leave somebody that's crappy if somebody better shows up in their direct line of vision. You know what I mean?
4: So get her a rebound before a shot's taken?
5: Absolutely. Yeah.
2: You could just start, you know, like bringing in little comments of, I love that you enjoy being with somebody who cheats on you. I think that's really cool.
4: It's really bold.
2: Yeah.
4: A lot of people would see that as a deal breaker, but not you, baby.
2: I think it's really vulnerable that you say these things out loud about him and then you choose to be with him in public. That's like, that's cool. And just say things like that so that way her self-worth goes way down.
5: Yeah, if you really kill her with passive aggressiveness. That's,
4: you think of her. Kelly, you're saying if her self-confidence is lower, she may break up with the person who's already breaking her confidence.
2: It might make her more aware of how little respect she has for herself, and she might think, wait a second, this is super embarrassing.
4: I don't like this from someone I'm related to.
5: Yeah, you have to convince her that he's too good for her.
6: Oh, God.
2: I'm thinking this, my nose bleeding.
4: Does that happen whenever you hear great advice?
2: Yeah. Oh, no, ignore it. Distraction.
6: It is, though. I have a friend who was with a guy who very similarly, like, just treated her like crap, was mean to her all the time, was constantly cheating on her, and they'd break up and get back together and break up and get back together. And by, like, the second or third time I had helped her move out of their apartment, I was like, this is the last time. Like, if you continue this pattern, then I can't be your friend anymore. Like, solely because I just can't continue to see you do this to yourself, and it feels like I'm enabling you.
4: Did it work?
6: She's not with him still to this day, and it's been about 4 years. So
4: sounds like it's working.
6: Sounds like it worked.
4: Yeah. Seems like it set in.
6: And now she's told me, like, hey, that hit me. She's like, I already had other friends kind of leave my life or take a back seat in my life because the same reason, but it hits different from the right person. So as her, maybe tell her that. Maybe just say, like, hey, I'm going to need to take a step back from your life if this is the path you continue to choose.
4: So if someone's in a bad relationship, all their friends and family should break up with them.
5: Abandon, yeah.
6: I mean, that's not not entirely what I'm saying.
5: No, but they're kind of dragging you sideways into their toxic relationship.
4: It is either you have to have some sort of intervention, like you did.
6: Yeah.
4: Or be okay with having a front row seat. Watching the destruction.
6: Yeah, or when they come to you and they say, oh, he's doing this, and he's making me feel like this, he's making me feel like that, you can just say, like, I'm struggling to continue to have sympathy for you.
5: Yeah.
4: That would shock me.
5: I mean, really?
4: I'd probably, my initial response would be defensive and frustrated, right?
6: Yeah.
4: But then you'd think about it and go, God dang.
5: Mm-hmm. Yeah, that's a really patient person in my life, and they're telling me that they're leaving.
4: All right. People need advice. The next person that's been waiting has a review today.
5: Oh.
4: And they need our advice before they go charging into the boss.
5: Okay. Oh, okay.
4: That's next. It is the Free Beer and Hot Wings Show.
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1: 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This text from the Upper Peninsula of Michigan. I need advice. Today is review day for the year where I work. It's where we get our couple nickels we normally get rewarded with every year.
5: Okay.
1: Last year in my review, I was told if I did certain things this year, I would get more money in my raise.
5: Cool.
1: Halfway through the year, the boss added even more to my daily tasks and once again told me if I did it, I would get more added to my raise.
5: Okay.
1: So twice in the same year, I was told I'd get a bigger raise for doing more. If I don't receive that, or if it's not a significant amount to notice more than normal, how do I approach that with my boss without stepping out of line? I like my boss. He's been very good to me over the years. I've worked with him for 12 years. I don't complain about working for him. However, on the other side of things, I still need to look out for me and my wife and my family. I don't want to piss him off, but I'm doing everything he wanted me to do. And I feel like I don't want to be lied to about a raise that I don't think I'll get.
6: I mean, do you have the receipts? Like, do you know that you did all of the tasks that they assigned you? Because
1: if that's the case.
6: In that case, yeah, I mean, you don't have to be combative at all about it. You just got to go in and say, hey, last year at my review, you said if I do X, Y, and Z, I'd get this much. Then you came to me midway through the year and said, also this, and I got all that done. So can we talk about my compensation?
1: I think that's very fair.
6: Mm-hmm. I don't think there's...
5: Yeah, I mean, if you have a good relationship with him, and he's a good boss, you like him, he likes you. Yeah, I'm with Steve. You know, I don't think you have to be combative about it at all. Just go, you know, like, if it's what you're hoping for, then it's a moot point.
6: Mm-hmm.
5: If it's not, then, yeah, go, hey, man, so, listen... I've been working here a long time. You're an awesome boss. I love it here, but you said I would do these things and I would get compensated, and I don't feel like I'm getting compensated. So can we talk about that? I think that's all fair and above board.
1: Right. I mean, you can do it without losing your mind.
5: Yeah. I mean, yeah, as long as you're not a person who's prone to getting too worked up and you can stay calm and cool about it and have just a reasonable conversation. I think that's totally in bounds.
1: But the way you wrote that text makes me think you can stay calm and, mm-hmm. and yeah. reasonable.
5: Yeah, that text sounds exactly the way you should do it.
1: You're already thinking about,
5: yeah,
1: how do I not overreact? That said, if they are going to give you more work on two occasions with that explicit promise, I would expect something.
7: Yeah, at some point, if that doesn't happen and you're in a position where you like your job, but you keep getting more and more on your plate and you're following their lead in those conversations and those raises never happen, then you have to take the lead in those conversations or you have to take the lead in finding a new job.
5: Yeah,
7: really. You can love a job. It can be your dream job. But if you don't get paid appropriately, you got to start leading those conversations and letting them know, hey, I've been listening for years. It hasn't happened like you said it would. So now I got to take the lead appropriately, like you guys have said. Set firm boundaries and say, if I'm not going to get paid, then this is me letting you know that this is maybe time for me to start looking somewhere else or start looking and then have that conversation when you have an opportunity.
1: Mm-hmm. Yeah. Yeah. Because he might come back to you and say, we just don't have it. We don't have the money.
5: It's possible.
1: And if that's the case, then you'll have to decide whether he's telling the truth or not. I don't know. But that's a tough conversation. Obviously.
5: It is. It's no fun.
1: And we've been programmed culturally not to have it.
6: Yeah.
7: Yeah.
6: Everyone gets uncomfortable. Maybe break the ice by saying, well, now's the uncomfortable part where we talk about my compensation. Bah, you know.
1: But hopefully you'll get to the review and they'll be like, you know, you've done such a great job.
5: Yeah.
1: You've done everything I've asked you. Hopefully he surprises you. That'd be great, wouldn't it?
5: Yeah.
6: Yeah.
5: And he might, so.
1: 1-800-947-3979. All right, this one's wild. It's another person who's thinking about having another baby. Right. We had the one earlier where they were thinking about getting pregnant, and the roller coaster seems to have scared them off.
5: They're letting roller coasters dictate their lives.
6: The literal roller coaster.
1: This one is a little different. My husband and I have been married 7 years, been together for 11. We have a 3.5-year-old, and we're having some marriage issues, more for reasons for more than I can share right now. In short, I feel he lacks a sense of responsibility and proactivity in our relationship, and it's causing me to harbor a lot of resentment, especially after our first baby. I'm in therapy, and I'm trying to work through it myself. My husband has a bathroom habit where he poops every morning during our toddler's wake-up, breakfast, and drop-off time. Every afternoon after lunch. And he also goes every evening during bath and bedtime. This precludes him from the hardest and most demanding times of being a parent every day. Each bathroom session is typically about an hour long, half for taking the dump, half for a shower every time.
5: He's showering and pooping 3 times a day for 3 hours?
1: I also know he can change his timing apparently on command. When we need to be out and about, he always finds a way to do it earlier or later or not go at all. So it seems suspicious that he's always having to go.
5: Okay.
1: We both work full time. I'm 99% the one who wakes with the baby and gets him ready for preschool. He may drive the kid to school after I've readied him. I'm the one who gets the baby bathed and ready for bed most of the time, unless I wait for husband and baby to go to sleep. Then.

0: Chinese food for dinner.
1: Yeah. Well, your mom knows I'm a lazy POS, so it's up to her whether or not she wants to have another one that she 100% has to care for. Because then I'm going to have to spend 6 hours in the bathroom.
2: When you're making her look like the bad guy to the kid, while knowing that you're the lazy piece of crap bad guy.
1: Yeah, because I was almost very early on in this. I was like, well, in his defense, maybe. And then it just got so haywire because I'm like, well, I go in the morning and I go at lunch usually. That's very common. But, man, when you got kids and stuff, you can't. I mean, Lord knows I've spent way more time in a bathroom than I should.
3: 3 hours a day?
1: But holy cow, not when, like, there's other things to do.
2: I had a friend.
1: Like, I mean, you gotta help a little.
2: I had a friend whose husband would do basically the same thing this guy's doing, where he would just constantly spend so long in the bathroom. And we'd all go on trips together, and it's one bathroom in this Airbnb, and he was not considerate of it at all, even at home with other people around. Like, you'd be like, man, I really need to shower because we're going to dinner in 20 minutes or whatever. And homeboy has been in the bathroom for 45 minutes. And so she would go in there and she's like, hey, you know, other people need to use this bathroom. Are you okay? And he's like, yeah, I'm just on my phone. Well, enjoy your hemorrhoids, friend. Right, get off the toilet. So,
3: I'm rooting for you to get hemorrhoids at that point.
2: But there was
1: sit on the deck.
2: There was one Father's Day, though, which this could be an idea for this mom. The gift from the kids was, she found it on Etsy. It's a poop timer. It's a timer that you, like, flip up and down, and it looks like a man sitting on a toilet. So maybe
3: clear message.
2: Make it from the kids. Be like, hey, Dad, you spend too much time on the toilet. Hurry it up. I miss you.
1: But he won't.
2: No. So. Leave him.
3: Probably.
1: I mean, really, your best bet, you know, everybody needs a little respite once in a while, but not 3 hours a day.
2: Mm-mm.
1: I mean, your best bet at this point is just to annoy the piss out of him. After he's been in there for about 15 or 20 minutes, just start banging on the door. I mean, really, like, go, hey, step it up. You're a father. Help, dumbass.
3: But if you have to do that more than once,
1: you might as well just leave him.
3: Toothpaste out of the tube.
4: How old's the kid?
3: Kid's 3.5.
0: Oh, perfect. Give him the little key to open the door.
1: Yeah.
0: Teach him.
1: Yeah, teach him how to. Yeah.
0: He'll figure it out quick.
1: Poke that little hole. Bink. Hi, Dad.
3: That's how you got the baby in the first place.
1: Hi, Dad. Yeah.
0: Little poking.
1: Yeah. A little poke the hole.
3: Aura digital frames are great at showing the moments. And then Dad can look at those moments after you give him the Aura digital frame for Father's Day and share the story behind the moment. And as dads, don't we love telling those stories? Remembering all the fun times, all the good times? Absolutely. That's why Aura digital frames make a wonderful gift. We talked about it for Mother's Day, Father's Day, perfect gift for you, birthdays, whatever. Or just because it's a great thing to have in the house. Seeing all of the old memories. I love it with our house because now with so many kids, we put in a bunch of the photos from when they were younger. And now they all gather around, try to figure out which baby it is. They're like, that's me. I'm like, that is not you. Not you at all. But good try, though. We have one kid who thinks every photo is them as a baby. I even put some photos in there of babies that are not our family just to trick them.
1: The other ones are wearing shirts that have their names on them. And he's convinced it's still him anyway.
3: Maybe an ego problem coming on that one.
1: Yeah, you know, it could be. But yeah, the Aura digital frame is awesome. It does make a great Father's Day gift, by the way, as it's coming up. 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I can't remember. 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
13: 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Dumber Than the Show trivia later on this hour. Next hour, yesterday we were talking marriage advice that someone asked for 25 hours before their wedding, and one of the advice pieces was, you can yell switch at any time during any argument with your significant other, and you have to change the sides you're arguing for. So we're going to try that with Steve's favorite thing, Super Fight, later on today.
12: Okay.
16: So adding the complication. Mm-hmm. That'll probably make me like it.
13: You think?
12: Yeah.
13: Mm. I don't know.
17: I think we'll have more success doing it amongst us than we would in the heat of an actual argument with a loved one in a relationship. Can you imagine actually trying to do that? Switch! F you!
13: So we basically probably need to do it before you're MFing people. Hopefully that's not happening in your relationship.
17: Yeah.
13: So but it's still an argument about some issue.
16: We basically just have to be politicians for a segment.
17: Yeah, we have to waffle.
16: Yeah, argue on one side and then, you know, a little bit.
13: But not change because you've learned more about it you've moved your position because it's the right thing to do. Change because that's what the winds of change want you
16: to do. Well, it's going to benefit you.
13: Yes. That's very political. I'm Freebeer, one of the hosts, and one of our kids has a superpower to be able to fall asleep on a whim. It's a lot of kids have that. But yesterday was like no other. It was just before dinner, like maybe 5 o'clock. And he had been tired all day. School's out as of Friday. And he was tired before that. Like the last week of school, every day we're like, man, he's worn out. Too much fun. Too much good weather to go play with friends. Too many activities. All good things. You know, you can just tell he's tired. Yesterday he was tired. Constantly like rubbing the eyes. Just looked tired. He falls asleep. About 4 minutes later, dinner's ready. Try to wake him up. Not happening. Okay. Well, he can eat after dinner. An hour after that, check on him. Still asleep. On the couch, middle of the room where everybody's, lots of noise, lots of other kids playing. There were, at different points, including our kids, 9 or 10 kids in the house.
18: Dang.
13: And he's still asleep in the eye of the storm.
16: Man, good for him.
13: Gets to be 7 o'clock. Try to wake him up. Hey, man, you want some dessert? Want to play electronics? The things that normally are pretty motivating to kids that age? Nothing. Like, got to the point where I'm like, I'm going to go check and make sure his chest is going up and down. Like, nothing weird happened. Still asleep. Gets to be later. Now we're going to bed. He's been asleep for almost 5 hours.
18: Damn.
13: On the couch with one leg off, like not in a comfortable position, not under a blanket with a pillow, but just like tipped over, fell asleep.
18: He's going to try to stand up and like fall to the floor because his leg was asleep. Okay.
13: Can't wake him up. Like he'd roll over and then just kind of grab the pillow and go back to sleep. Mm-hmm. What do we do?
19: Leave him.
13: We're going to leave him.
19: Hell yeah. Leave him. That kid needs sleep.
13: Yeah. And he's pretty prone to falling asleep and sleeping in one place until he wakes up. So we go to bed, and we're like, he's coming in at some point. So sure enough, at about 12:45, he's now been asleep for 9 hours at 12:45 in the morning.
16: He's wide awake now.
13: Knock on the door. Come in. Why am I on the couch? Well, you fell asleep there, bud.
19: Welcome back to Earth.
13: What? When? Well, at this point, yesterday, you fell asleep, you know, before dinner. So I have to go to bed without dinner now? No, but I'm surprised that's your first thought.
16: Dude,
13: would you like something to eat? Yeah. So then helped him get something, just wanted some crackers. And then when I got up to shower for work, Kayla got up and checked on him. And there he was back asleep in the same spot with one cracker eaten out of the cracker package, still holding them in his hand.
18: Mm-hmm. What a sleepy guy.
13: Sleepy.
19: Aww.
16: That's impressive.
13: It is, right?
16: Yeah.
13: Like he's going to be chasing that sleep. That's the best sleep he'll ever get in his whole life. Yeah.
19: I love telling people I'm an adult who can nap like that, where I'll nap for 4 or 5 hours. On those days where I'm like, damn, it's been a hell of a couple of weeks. I need a nap. Mm-hmm. I'll nap for 4 or 5 hours, wake up, eat, go right back to sleep. Mm-hmm. It's one of the best feelings ever. I'm tired. I'm sleeping practically while I'm eating.
13: Right.
19: And then I'm right back to sleep. And then I wake up the next day, still tired.
13: Oh, man.
19: I can sleep again.
13: He is going to be a buzzsaw today, like just probably filled with energy.
17: I'm fascinated by the dead body that kids can become when they're that age.
13: Right.
17: Or when they're asleep, You can pick them up. You can throw them over your shoulder like a bag of potatoes.
12: Mm-hmm.
17: You can move them around, take them from a car, throw them on a bed, and they never wake up. It's a miracle.
13: Mm-hmm. Now he has a
17: wild.
13: He has a bunk bed. Otherwise, I'd have carried him to the bed.
17: Yeah,
13: but he's big enough now where you can't lift him into the bed without some help on his part.
17: Yeah.
13: Or you run the risk of him just like falling, smashing his head on the wood or something.
17: Yeah, you don't want to do that. Yeah, you wouldn't want to do that. But
18: I know the day that the first time I ever like fell asleep in the car and didn't wake up in my own bed, my heart broke. Aww. My heart broke, like not being able.
13: They just left you in the car.
18: Or they'd wake you up.
17: Where's baby? It was in the sun.
18: There were times that, yeah, we would pull into the garage and everybody would get out. We'd unload the car and whoever fell asleep in the car, they were too big to be carried in at that point. You just kind of leave them for a little while.
13: Definitely.
18: You still go out and check on them, but
13: sure.
18: You'd be like, I'm just going to leave her there for a minute.
19: We used to put a little joke. I'd put keep the car running and put the windows up and the car garage down.
12: That's hilarious.
13: There were times.
19: Hey, you still breathing?
13: I put the baby monitor out there.
12: Mm-hmm. Yeah.
13: Because if you took, especially like, it's funny how we should talk about the dead body syndrome for kids when they fall asleep, which is crazy because when they're an infant, you're so careful not to wake them up.
17: I know.
13: And then later you could be playing, you know, the bass drum next to him, you know, whatever.
17: Oh, yeah. It's crazy.
16: Yeah, it happened to Nikki yesterday. He fell asleep a 4-minute ride back from the park. And it's one thing to nod off, but he was like Hot Wings was saying, it was like dead body syndrome. Because I pulled into the driveway and I opened the door and I was like, and his head's just kind of hanging there. I'm like, hey, buddy. Expecting him to like pop right awake. Not even close.
17: Yeah.
16: I had to unbuckle him and like carry him, throw him over my shoulder, and he's just dead weight.
17: Yeah, well, and that lasts a while too, because hell, Liam, he's 15 now. And like a month or two ago, he was 10 o'clock on a Saturday morning or whatever. And I go, I think it's time for Liam to get up. And I went in there and I'm lifting his arm up and dropping it. I'm poking him. I'm like, hey, buddy. And I mean, it was like he had been drugged and
13: right?
17: He had been sleeping for 11 hours. I go, how do you do that?
13: It's amazing.
17: Give me some of that back.
18: Have you guys ever caught your kids like pretending to sleep so that you'll carry them?
17: Yes, yes. But you can always tell.
18: Yeah.
17: I mean, you know when they're doing it. They can't hold the facial expression.
18: Or those videos that where parents will like open the car door and the kid's asleep and they're like, okay, if they're really asleep, if I lift their arm up and it stays there, that means they're asleep, and they'll do it, and the kid's just sitting there like that.
13: Oh, that's a good one. I've never seen that.
18: Funny.
13: That's a really good one.
17: That's funny. Good morning. I'm Hot Wings with a hot take.
13: Oh, hot, hot, hot, hot, hot, hot, hot, hot, hot, hot.
17: The alt cast should have started and ended with the Mannings. Pat McAfee had an alt cast for the NBA Finals last night, and his loud bro shtick is really fatiguing to me. I do not like Pat McAfee.
13: Mm-mm.
17: I don't know why so many sports fans like annoying loudmouths like McAfee or Stephen A. Smith. I think, well, they're wrong, for one. They're just wrong. They shouldn't like them.
13: They're wrong to like them?
17: Yeah, well, I think part of it is because when we got into sports and the commentators and stuff from SportsCenter, they were silly, but they weren't loudmouths. Like, Dan Patrick isn't a loudmouth.
13: Right.
17: You know,
13: but they
17: Kurt Kilborn wasn't a loudmouth.
13: You're talking about opinion people. Opinion people got to be loud.
17: But they
13: don't.
17: They were kind of opinion people, too. I mean, Dan Patrick's had an opinion show for years. But he's not loud. Like, he's not obnoxious. He's fun. But I don't understand the appeal of loud sports people.
13: Especially during the NBA Finals. From a former punter.
17: Yeah.
13: Huh.
17: And even, like, yeah, sports radio people. They're all like, have you seen this? Why are you like you? Why? Why?
16: Why are you like you?
17: Just pipe down a little. Like, you can talk like a normal person.
13: They called 911 on a kid's lemonade stand. Who are the idiots that do these things? The cops did the exact right thing. The Denmark Mullet Festival. And Keith Hernandez, one of the greatest Mets of all time, sat by one of the biggest Mets fans of all time. And somehow that person didn't figure it out.
17: Oh.
13: That's on the way in the report next. It is the Free Beer and Hot Wings Show.
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2: Oh, God.
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3: These cops handled it perfect.
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6: 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But this week, when life gave them lemons, Kansas City's finest made sure they sold every cup.
2: I feel like he's sucking on those lemons.
3: Something weird, weird going on there. Yeah, good thing they weren't selling at a school.
2: All right, Quagmire, thank you.
6: It all started with a 911 call. One police haven't heard before.
7: Oh, it was a 911 call. Okay, so it wasn't even the non-emergency line.
3: It's an emergency.
2: 911.
6: Someone notifying them about two boys selling lemonade on the corner. But when Kansas City, Kansas police and firefighters arrived, they didn't shut the stand down. They became its best customers. Officer Morgan Reed was among the first to pull
1: up. Hell yeah.
7: This is amazing.
1: Yeah, I was hoping when we saw this video, it was going to be a line of police cars, fire trucks, and all of them buying lemonade. And that's exactly what it is.
2: It's just stupid how many... Aim.
6: The first to pull up during the afternoon shift.
8: I was calling everybody, I was just calling everybody, hey, make sure you guys stop by the lemonade stand. And then just whenever they were busy, a couple people were able to swing by.
6: Those calls worked. When all is said and done, the boys sold more lemonade and Kool-Aid fruit to dozens and dozens of officers in about 30 minutes.
9: Grape, and I think that was blue raspberry.
6: It totaled $280, but for Perez and Jakai, it wasn't about the money.
3: Now, they still have, in a moment you'll hear, they're still kids, so they have grand plans for what they're going to do with the money.
2: Okay, for their couple hundred bucks.
3: Yes. Yeah.
2: Okay.
9: It was, like, some stickers. They gave us a lot of things, and I used it on my shirt, and then they was like, now you're official police officer.
6: Officer Reed liked it so much, she came back Thursday, spending another chunk of change. She says moments like this are exactly what community policing is supposed to look like.
1: Oh, and she's holding a baby. That's so cute.
3: That, you know, that infuriates whoever called 911 watching out their window.
7: Oh, because they're probably calling 911 now to complain that their tax dollars are being spent on people getting lemonade.
3: There's a cop getting stolen by a baby.
2: Yeah, whoever made that call is a person who's definitely said, I pay your salary.
3: Yes. Ooh, yes.
6: For Perez, the motivation behind the stand goes beyond the badge sticker.
9: I just wanted to, like, help the homeless and buy me a new e-bike because that has been my dream since I was little.
3: You are
2: the homeless and get an e-bike.
3: You made $250.
1: That's awesome.
3: That's a good
2: start.
3: But it's not going to buy you the front wheel of an e-bike or help the homeless.
7: He's getting there.
3: He's getting there.
2: I mean, that's a good chunk, though. That's a good down payment.
9: Use the money for my nephew and niece inside. I was going to use the money to buy them diapers and stuff.
3: Well, geez, that's about the sweetest thing possible.
2: Gosh, this kid, one day, it's going to be like, I forget the kids' names, but it's going to be their lemonade brand or whatever.
3: Like Ben and Jerry's, lemonade.
2: Oh, yeah, yeah.
6: Not a bad squeeze for a couple of kids just trying to make a difference. The boys tell me they're going to be out here all summer selling lemonade. Officer Reese says that she had to come back, and after tasting lemonade myself, honestly can't blame her. Kansas City, Kansas, Zach Fisher, KCTV 5 News.
3: I mean, it's lemonade. Stop trying to act like it's
7: but they had like Kool-Aid with fruit marinating in it.
3: Yeah. Mm-hmm.
2: That guy looks like the guy who stole the magic hat from Frosty the Snowman. You know who I'm talking about?
3: Yeah, he does. That mean magician. That's that's how that guy paid his way through reporter school, being a mean street musician.
7: I can't picture it, but I'm going to take your word on it.
2: I mean, I know it technically was his hat, and Frosty got it, and he, you know, but you know, he was pretty rude.
3: Yeah, he made him melt. Yeah. Spoiler alert.
2: It's terrible. Oh, man. Took away the surprise.
3: Hobbings, if I said that a team turned a 7-5-3 double play, what does that mean?
2: Oh, boy. I always forget. Like, 7-5-3 is... I don't remember which positions go from which to which. I don't remember those positions.
3: Pretty unique double play that's happening here.
7: Pitchers one, catchers two, first base three, second four.
3: Okay. Second is, four.
7: Third is five?
3: I believe third is five. Shortstop is six.
7: Okay.
3: So left field is seven.
2: Okay, left field.
3: So left field, third base, first base is the double play here. That's pretty weird.
2: Okay.
10: 1-1. It's a fly ball, shallow left field. Miller back, Sawinski in. Sawinski into a dive. It pops out of his glove. No, it was caught. Now a throw to first in time. Oh, my.
2: That's not how I thought that was going to go.
10: It got hit up in the air by Sawinski. Miller caught it, and they throw to first for a double play.
7: All right, so the fly ball goes to shallow left field. Left fielder's coming in while the third baseman is going out. The left fielder calls off the third baseman, says, I got it, and he slides. Ball goes into his glove, but then pops straight back up in the air.
2: Yeah, it looks like it hit the heel of his glove, so he didn't get it,
7: The third baseman caught it in the air and then turned around and threw it to first.
3: Because that runner going from first to second had no reason to believe that ball was going to be caught.
2: Yeah, they did like a bump set kind of thing. Yeah, that was wild.
10: The most improbable double play of the season.
11: Yeah, definitely.
2: Man.
3: And now back to boredom. See, one of the broadcasters, I think it was a Mets broadcaster, said that referring to the games before they added the pitch clock, that doing play-by-play on those was, quote, mind-numbing because they lasted so long.
2: I believe it.
3: That was the theory we always said, that the play-by-play guys and the analysts would get bored.
2: You got to fill that time.
7: How much has it sped up games? I'm sure there's been some stat.
3: I think it's like 40 minutes a game or something.
2: I was going to say, I thought it was like 30, 35 minutes, something like that.
3: Because
2: they'd spend so much time waving themselves off, or the guy would step out of the batter's box to adjust his glove. It was like so long.
3: Steve, let's skip ahead. Keith Hernandez.
7: Okay.
3: He's good for a few stories every summer as the Mets broadcaster, speaking of. He's just a character. Usually says something that people are like, I can't believe he said that on TV. Usually has a good story. And this one, this time he was seated next to a Mets super fan.
12: So I flew on Delta from JFK to San Diego. I made the mistake of having a window seat, and I was in aisle one. And I had a guy sitting in B next to me on my right in the aisle seat, and he has full Met regalia. And he didn't recognize who I was. I was into my iPad and the whole thing. The whole flight did not know who I was. We go into, we're descending, and the flight attendant discovers that I have my laptop. I had it hidden in my newspapers. He goes, you got to put that up on the... I had to get up and sidle over his legs. And then I put my... When I sidled back into my seat... I bent my leg and I went down almost in his lap, and I just grabbed his television in front of him, and it basically it saved me from falling in the lap. And he still didn't know who I was.
7: He didn't recognize you then?
12: No. And there's the ball four. So to make a long story short, there was a couple behind that were Met fans and knew who I was. So I turned to the wife when we landed and I said, would you mind asking your husband to get my bag for me up on top? And they said, absolutely. And so the guy in my seat went and got it. And then he looked at me and he went, Keith! I said, the whole flight.
7: The whole flight, and you fell in his lap.
12: Yes.
7: It's not a short flight.
3: No, it's like 4 hours.
2: No.
12: Still didn't understand. I was so embarrassed. And I was worried that... You know, you never know with the internet today, not the interstate. you know, I fell. I think I'm drunk. Yeah. And I didn't have a one bit of alcohol on the entire flight. But it was embarrassing. I just
3: you mean you,
12: but
3: you almost fell
12: was.
3: Into the guy's crotch? Yeah, you were saved by a TV? Hotel.
11: The one in full Mets for dinner.
12: Yeah, he was there. And the couple behind me. Well, they're all at the same hotel.
11: I know the couple behind you is at the same hotel because when I got
3: we
11: to the lobby
3: a
11: couple of days ago, they were very excited to tell me that they helped you with your bags.
3: Right.
7: You're such a huge fan, you don't realize like
3: right?
7: one of the biggest players in that team's history.
2: I think there's a very good right chance that could be me. I have blinders on when we fly. I very rarely have conversations with people.
3: Me too.
2: I mean, if somebody else strikes up the conversation, I'll talk pretty freely, but I'm never the one who starts the conversation. And if I sit down first, I probably won't know who sits down next to me. If I sit down second, I'll always at least kind of look at the person. But somebody like that, though, an aging sportscaster like that, who, like, I remember Keith Hernandez looking like he did when he was on Seinfeld. Not like he looks like now. He just looks like a regular middle-aged guy. I might not know it was, I probably wouldn't know it was him.
13: See,
2: I'm not a big Mets fan, but
13: if I see someone who looks even remotely familiar when we're boarding a plane, because I look at everybody, because I'm like, man, if we end up in one of those survival situations, who's going to be the leader?
2: Yeah,
13: who's going to be the dumb one? Who's going to need the most help? Like, I'm assessing everybody.
3: Wow.
13: And then if I see someone who looks even remotely familiar, I can't wait to get back to my seat and hop on Google and figure out who the heck it is. That's like we were boarding a flight in Charlotte last year. Kevin Harvick was on our plane.
3: Mm-hmm. Oh, yeah.
13: And I sat down. I was like, guys, did you see Kevin Harvick? And you guys were like, no, where was he?
1: I don't even know who that is.
2: Yeah, okay, Kevin Harvick.
3: I thought
13: there
3: it was cool.
13: Yeah. And then when we landed in Northeast PA at like 1 a.m, there was a band unloading all their stuff from the baggage claim and then loading it up into the van when we were waiting for our driver. It was driving me nuts trying to Google who they were.
3: You never figured it out,
13: never
3: right?
13: Never figured it out.
3: Because I also was like, we got to know who this band is.
2: No, I looked them up because there was it was somebody I hadn't heard of before.
3: The Rolling Stones.
2: It was the Stones. But I heard one of them reference the person's name.
13: Oh.
2: And it was unusual enough, I immediately looked up the name and bass player, because they were carrying a bass.
13: Damn.
2: And only the bass player carries the bass.
13: I
2: Nobody carries
13: you.
2: The bass player for him. And I don't remember who it was offhand, but
3: it made a big impression, though.
13: It's been driving me nuts.
2: Well, it wasn't like The Who, right, or something. It wasn't the White Stripes or something. Right. You know, you go, oh.
3: It wasn't
2: okay.
3: One we would have known by seeing their faces.
2: No.
3: Makes sense.
2: No.
3: Dumber Than the Show trivia. 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

0: Time to play Dumber Than the Show Trivia. Chance to win some cash each and every day at this time. Steve's asking the questions today after he saw his $800 jackpot disappear yesterday. Hot Wings jackpot, $1,400. That'll be defended on Friday.
1: Oh, yeah.
0: In East Lansing with 94.9 MMQ. Let's meet today's contestant, Priscilla in Nashville. Hi, Priscilla. How are you?
2: I'm doing fabulous. I've been trying to get through you guys for a while.
0: Well, today is a good day. You're a stay-at-home mom, a pet groomer, four dogs, a cat, two snakes, and two turtles.
1: Whoa.
0: Holy moly.
2: Yeah. Well, actually, it's four snakes. I have two ball pythons, a king snake, and a milk snake.
1: Oh, no.
3: Oh, my gosh. Your house must smell
2: good. I know.
0: How do you afford the Mountain Dew?
2: Oh, believe me.
0: How big are the turtles?
2: One of them's an adult size, and the other one, my husband actually found them in his parking lot at his job in a puddle. So he brought him home, and of course, he brings home pets, and I say yes.
0: That's usually, you got to find someone with a similar, if you're a pet person, you got to find someone who's also on board. Otherwise, it's going to be a problem all the time. All right, Priscilla, who do you want to play against? You can choose me for $200. Kelly for $400 or Maitland for $500?
2: You know what? Let's go with Maitland.
0: All right. Maitland for $500. You and Maitland will have the same five questions from Steve, who's the asker today. Whoever gets the most right out of five wins. Maximum of 90 seconds for both of you, but low time wins if there's a tie, so use wisely. You can each pass on questions the first time around, and Maitland makes her exit to the hallway, so she will not hear the questions or answers, Priscilla, during your turn.
2: All right. Sounds good.
4: Priscilla, are you normally pretty good at trivia? Are you no good at trivia?
2: Kind of, sort of. I mean, there are some questions around over here like screaming, like, it's this answer.
4: All right.
2: And, yeah.
4: All right. Well, if you are ready to play, we'll get it started.
2: All right. I'm ready.
4: All right, Priscilla, your turn on a $500 round of Dumber Than the Show Trivia begins in 3, 2, 1. According to Navy tradition, sailors become shellbacks after doing what for the first time?
2: Pass.
4: A classic 1984 Super Bowl commercial titled 1984 introduced the world to what product?
2: Coke.
4: Since 1950, the Men's College World Series has been played annually in which Midwestern city?
2: Repeat that.
4: Since 1950, the Men's College World Series has been played annually in which Midwestern city?
2: New York City.
4: Located in the arm in humans, the humerus bone is located where in birds?
2: In a wing.
4: On a standard bingo card, the free space is in the column below which letter?
2: N.
4: According to Navy tradition, sailors become shellbacks after doing what for the first time?
2: Swimming.
4: Time.
2: I have no idea.
4: All right, Priscilla, how do you think you did?
2: I don't think I did very well. If there was some Disney questions, I would have got them.
4: Yeah, unfortunately, no Disney this week.
2: All right,
4: Priscilla, we will put you back on hold. We'll call Maitland back in here.
3: I had gone today.
4: Yeah?
3: Yeah.
4: Maitland makes her way in. How was your time in the hall?
5: It was nice.
4: Anything going on?
5: Oh, it's a lot warmer out there.
0: It is, right?
5: Yeah.
4: Maitland, are you ready to defend your $500?
5: I'm ready.
4: All right, your turn begins in 3, 2, 1. According to a Navy tradition, sailors become shellbacks after doing what for the first time?
5: Pass.
4: A classic 1984 Super Bowl commercial titled 1984 introduced the world to what product?
5: Apple computers.
4: Since 1950, the Men's College World Series has been played annually in which Midwestern city?
5: Could you repeat that?
4: Since 1950, the Men's College World Series has been played annually in which Midwestern city?
5: Indianapolis.
4: Located in the arm in humans, the humerus bone is located where in birds?
5: Birds? under their wing.
4: On a standard bingo card, the free space in the column is in the column beneath which letter?
5: N.
4: According to a Navy tradition, sailors become shellbacks after doing what for the first time?
5: Diving.
4: Time. Maitland, how do you feel like you did?
5: Not good.
4: Okay. We're going to bring Priscilla back in. Score this game. Welcome back, Priscilla.
2: I'm back.
4: All right. According to a Navy tradition, sailors become shellbacks after doing what for the first time? Priscilla passed. We came back to it. She said swimming. Maitland passed. Came back to it. She said diving. Those are both incorrect. It's crossing the equator.
5: Oh.
4: They become a shellback first time they cross the equator. 0-0. Question number two. A classic 1984 Super Bowl commercial titled 1984 introduced the world to what product? Priscilla said Coke. Maitland said
0: 1984 Coca-Cola.
6: Yeah.
0: Nobody had heard of it.
2: Nope, Jack and Coke.
0: Before that, it was just Jack and Jack.
6: Yeah,
4: threw a guess out
2: exactly.
4: there.
2: Exactly.
4: Maitland said Apple computers. Feel bad, but those are both incorrect.
0: Yeah.
4: It was introduced by Apple, but it was the Macintosh computer, specifically the Macintosh.
5: Hmm.
0: Yeah, because Apple computers were already out. That specific one.
5: Got it.
4: We are tied at 0. Question number 3. Since 1950, the Men's College World Series has been played annually in which Midwestern city? Priscilla said New York City.
0: That classic Midwest town.
2: I know it.
4: Maitland said Indianapolis. It's both incorrect. It's Omaha, Nebraska. On a standard bingo card, the free space is in the column beneath which letter? Priscilla said N. Maitland said N. N is correct. We are tied at 1. Going into the final question. Located in the arm in humans, the humerus bone is located where in birds? Priscilla said wings. Maitland said under the wings. Wings is correct. We are tied at 2, and we go to the final question.
0: Ooh.
4: Or we go to the clocks.
0: They were both a little on the longer side today. One of you did it in 106. The other did it in 53.
4: Mm.
0: Which is still quite a bit quicker. And that person is Maitland.
2: Woo! I should have double passed on some of those.
5: Same, Priscilla. Same. Good job.
2: Good job.
0: Priscilla, thanks for listening. Thanks for playing.
2: Thank you. And also, be aware when you go to pet stores, beware of the dog bedding, because that's where...

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10: When you guys think back to your early years, is there a big news event or story that you think like, oh, that was such like a peak childhood memory or something?
11: Oh,
10: like
11: I have
10: that?
11: A bunch of them. Yeah. I remember when Reagan got shot.
10: For me, it was OJ, the Bronco chase.
12: Yeah. Mine's double denim. When Britney Spears and Justin Timberlake showed up at the VMAs wearing double denim.
11: Oh, my God. Mine is Reagan got shot. Yours is double denim.
12: Well, don't shut the hell up for a second. Immediately in second is September 11th.
13: Yeah.
11: Okay, that's a strong one. 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Later this hour, the $1,000 Minute of Mayhem. And before that, we'll play Switch on the argument. But right now, welcome back to Priscilla, who played Dumber Than the Show Trivia.
14: What?
11: During the last segment. Hi, Priscilla.
15: Hi.
11: Hi. Just wanted to check back in. You get any more snakes?
15: Yeah. Not yet. Ones? I'm walking the yard right now.
11: Okay.
15: So.
11: Looking for one?
14: Looking to look for one.
11: Have you ever watched a game show and they show the post at the end that says, during the commercial break, some action was edited? Or maybe on Jeopardy, where
14: Jeopardy
11: they say the judges took a look at some of the answers and they can no longer accept that. Well, that's what we have done, Priscilla. And Steve, what have we decided?
10: We've decided. Now, the one question was... it was about the bird.
14: Yeah, where is the humerus bone located on a bird?
10: Yeah, it was worded exactly as located in the arm in humans. The humerus bone is located where in birds? Priscilla, you said wings. Maitland said under their wing. And in my brain, when I heard that, I thought like the underside of the wing, but it seemed like nobody else agreed with me on that. So I went over it with a fine tooth comb, took a second look at it. And through the urging of my coworkers here, we decided, Priscilla, we're going to give you credit or we're not going to accept Maitland's answer for that. So Priscilla, you have the win.
15: Oh my God!
11: You did it! Wait, you didn't play her music.
10: Oh yeah.
15: You
10: oh,
15: know, two geez. Days ago was my birthday.
11: Well, this is great. Oh wait, we're also going to give Maitland the Apple question. So yeah, you still lost. Never mind. No, just kidding. Okay. You won. Oh no. That would have been the meanest trick ever if we also changed the Apple one after that delivery.
15: I know, especially after I said my birthday.
11: Right. Cruel. Priscilla, you've just won $500. Maitland joined Steve in the Club 100.
15: Oh, yeah. I'm sorry, Maitland.
11: He just didn't want you in
15: you'll
11: there.
15: You'll be right up there. I'll root for you now.
12: Oh, okay. Thank you.
15: Thank and you. I love you, Kelly.
12: Love you, too.
15: I love all of you guys. If I'm not grooming before... If I'm not grooming at 7:30, I'm in my car listening to your show.
11: Just so you know, she told us in the beginning, she's an animal groomer. She's not at an elementary school picking up kids and getting them to like her. Right,
15: oh,
11: Priscilla?
15: No. My last one graduated this year, so.
11: Okay. There you go. There you go, Priscilla.
15: I'm a free woman of kids.
11: You are. All right.
10: We already got her info.
11: We got your info.
10: Yep. Already
11: keep
10: sent
11: an
10: email.
11: Eye. Check your email. There okay. you go. Thank you, Priscilla. Keep
15: awesome.
11: Grooming that
15: Thank
11: kitty.
15: Thank you so much.
11: You bet.
15: Bye.
11: There you go.
14: And now this.
10: You know, we will still get texts for the next week saying, you really screwed Priscilla.
14: Everyone just shut it off. I'll never listen again for the next 5 minutes.
11: That's probably true. Mm-hmm. And then when we revisit it tomorrow, we'll get a bunch
10: no,
11: again.
10: No, because I'm tacking all this onto the
11: Won't
10: end
11: matter.
10: Of it.
11: Won't
7: well,
11: matter.
7: I like farts. Ah, yes, yeah. I like farts. I like long farts, short farts, wet farts, your farts. I like farts if you've got hearts.
13: Oh, I've got hearts.
7: Let's hear those farts.
13: How do I start?
7: Well, Peter, I will help you get your farting started.
11: The song's now in the Smithsonian for its impact on culture.
14: Yes, obviously.
11: Well, at the end of May, there was a research letter published concerning the results of a study that will be put out further in an actual study. And it looks like they finally quantified the number of farts people have. The study in question revolved around 6,416 Australians who logged in a grand total of 360,192 outputs on an app dubbed Chart Your Farts. I believe this would be heavily skewed research. It's probably not going to pass the merits of peer reviewed research,
14: right?
11: Because I think you're highly skewed if you are putting it out and your test is coming from an app that says chart your farts. I think that skews towards people that are pretty into farts.
14: Well, and I think maybe. Yeah, I think sometimes you have them and you don't even really notice them because mm-hmm. they're not like the big hilarious ones. Those you always notice, but if it's just a boop.
11: But this did allow them to get an idea of how many people have per day,
14: okay,
11: the times, and everything else. What do you think the average number of, as they refer to it, flatuses per day?
12: 30.
11: Okay.
14: 30. I was going to say like 10 to 15.
11: I would have said 20, 25.
12: Yeah.
10: Yeah. Sounds reasonable.
14: I don't know.
11: They say five.
12: Five?
10: What?
14: I mean, yeah, again, if you're, you know, going for like the big ones. I don't have that many of those in a day.
11: Five seems still very, very low.
12: Mm-hmm.
11: Do any of you think you're over five already today?
14: No.
12: Probably.
14: Not perceptibly.
10: That has to... Mm. So it doesn't include when you're sleeping? Because how would you know to track it?
11: Well, certainly on this app, they couldn't account for that. Right. And they're definitely, while you're sleeping, is definitely a thing.
10: Because I was reading a article the other day about something that there was another similar fart study where people actually had this little thing that they had to wear inside of their underwear so it would automatically keep track of your farts, so it could keep track when you're sleeping.
12: I bet that smells so bad.
10: Probably.
12: Yeah. Gross.
11: Yeah, I hope it's used at one time and then throw it away, not, you know, wash it, send it back out in the field.
12: My favorite are the apps that people use to track their sleeping habits. To see, like, do I snore? How often do I toss and turn? And it records any time you make a noise, and they realize that they fart a lot in their sleep.
11: Right? Because you don't know.
12: Those are the best. And they're like, yeah, I was listening. There's this really loud noise right here. So I listened to it. And it's just a ripping fart. Oh, I love those.
11: The average for people who did it were between 3 and 8 per day. A small difference between men and women, with men at 5.2 and women at 4.8. Ages 26 to 35 were the most active farters. 14 to 25 came in the lowest at 4.4. That's surprising. I would have guessed old people were first.
14: I would have thought so, too, based on the fiber content and whatnot. But
11: 5.2 a day does seem, it seems low.
14: I mean, a little bit low, but I mean, like, again, like those bigger ones, I don't have them very often. Like, I don't eat dairy much. And like when I drank milk mm-hmm. more frequently or ate a lot of cheese, like I would fart all the time when I was on an ice cream kick a few years ago.
11: Oh, that does make a big difference.
14: Oh, yeah. Huge difference.
11: Textbooks suggest, now I have the actual letter they published now, and it is done in scientific report format. Like it cites the methods and the introduction and the results and everything else. Now, they did say that textbook says the normal range of farts per day is 5 to 20 based entirely on your fiber intake and your diet, as you said. Mm-hmm. But they don't make any distinction about the size of whether or not it should count. Like big one, little one, whatever. SPD.
10: Yeah, I need more info.
11: You want more fart monitoring? Is that what you're saying, Steve?
10: Yes.
11: Do y'all want to keep track of yours for a week?
12: I would.
11: I would, because it would be good science.
12: I want to know. I don't think I fart 30 times a day. I said that just because I thought, man, it's probably higher than I assume. But I definitely fart more than 5 times a day, for sure.
10: Mm-hmm. I think it would be fun for us to track for a week, but we do it in a shared note so we can see the updates come in.
12: Oh, my.
10: Maitland just updated the note.
12: Especially if we were sitting here in studio. Didn't y'all used to fart in studio before I started?
11: But for many years, no. And then it was like the whole boil the frog. They'd start slipping out. And then other people were like, well, if that person's going to do it, I'm going to do it too. That was me. I'm like, well, if I got to smell everybody else's, they can smell mine.
14: Oh, I am God, so glad then, your when, diet changed.
11: When you started.
14: You used to have a bad diet.
11: Yeah.
14: It was. That is true. Freebear would have creepy lingerers. Ugh. Where they would like you could, they would crawl along the floor.
13: You guys called them his graveyard fart.
12: Oh yeah,
14: and no lie, like on this side of the board, we're 7-8 feet away, and I would go, oh Jesus, man, ah, and he'd go, are you serious? And I go, yes. What happened? He goes, I farted like 10 minutes
11: a week ago,
14: and I go, you gotta be kidding me. He goes, no, and I go, it's terrible. And it would take that long to just sort of crawl. It was wild.
11: Not great.
13: I remember one time in the old studio, I think, Kelly, it might have been before you started, but I was interning and I walked in and I just hear all of you just start going, oh, no, oh, no. And I was like, am I not allowed to be in here right now? And I think Justin or somebody was like, get out of here. Somebody just farted.
14: Yeah, this is not a good time. Please do not enter.
10: Graveyard farts. God, I forgot about that.
11: There were definitely times, and I think everybody's experienced this, where you are in a studio editing alone. And you're like, well, whatever. No one's in here.
14: Yeah.
11: You crack one out, and then that's when someone walks through the door and goes, can you sign this for me?
12: Yeah. Or
11: whatever.
14: I brought our number one client by.
10: That or the elevator.
12: I got boxed in the elevator the other day. I was like, oh, she farted for sure.
11: For years, there was no one else in the building. So once you got in the elevator at 5, you could finally let go of all the stuff you've been holding in. Yeah. And now the building is occupied enough that if you do that, there's a good chance someone will get on the elevator on other floors. So that is a mistake that I won't make.
13: Do any of you have a place that you like crop dust more than any other?
11: Here?
13: Anywhere.
10: It's usually just around the loop.
11: Yeah, if I want to save all of you, I'll go do a lap and hide by the exit in the back, or go back to where our old office used to be before they put up a tiny barrier like a pylon.
10: Do you crouch down in a corner?
11: Yeah. Well, you just hide.
12: I have a crop dust I'll never forget. I crop dusted so good one time. I was on this medication, and I'd gone to Portland, Oregon, and I was walking around this cool little like factory style antique store and craft market, and it was slammed. And the medication I was on really tears up your tummy. And I was like, I have got to fart so bad. And I knew it was like bad. Mm-hmm. And I did. I just, you know, it was packed, so nobody knew. But everyone around me was like, oh my God, who did that? And the guy behind me with his like girlfriend or wife or whatever said, babe, was that you? It smells like you. And I turned and I gave her this look like, ew.
10: You're so gross.
12: I kept walking. I was like, it was me. I'll never forget that.
13: I'll always crop dust a TJ Maxx.
14: Like, really?
13: It's internet lore that like if you're constipated or like you really need to go and you just can't, go to a TJ Maxx, and it's the bowel heavens open up for you.
14: Yeah, it's the girl equivalent of a home improvement store.
13: Exactly.
14: Yeah, go to Home Depot or
11: Home
14: whatever.
11: Depot and Best Buy.
14: It's like, why? Well, come on, man. I went before I left.
13: It's something about the lighting.
11: Is there cheese in the oxygen? What is happening?
13: It's something about the lighting.
14: It's like your brain tells you there's toilets nearby, even though they're non-functional.
13: Yeah. But I get into a TJ Maxx, and my bubble guts start bouncing. And I'm like, here we go.
11: This text, I always tell people that if you're tired of being alone, fart, and all of a sudden there'll be lots of people around you. That is kind of true. This text, you guys definitely need to monitor each other's farts for science.
13: That's why you'll never also like catch me eating a protein bar, because a lot of them are made with different either whey protein, which is dairy, or like sugar alcohol, which makes you super gassy. And I learned that the hard way because Hot Wings, you used to always eat this one brand of protein bars. It's like the Met RX or something.
14: Oh,
13: brand.
14: Yeah, those ones. They're basically candy bars.
12: Yeah, they're like Oreos.
14: They're giant.
13: And I used to get them. There was a gas station right by my retail job. So I would leave here, go to this gas station, grab a protein bar and a Red Bull, and then go to my retail job for the afternoon. And I realized the hard way that those made me really gassy. And I had to look up all the ingredients to be like, do these make you gassy? And they're like, absolutely, the sugar alcohol. And yeah, there was one I had that was so bad. And like my prettiest coworker had walked up right behind me right as it happened. And I was like, hi, friend, what do you need? I was the boss. I couldn't just be like, go away, I farted.
14: Yeah.
11: But, no work over here. Go over there for working.
14: Mm-hmm.
11: Go over there. It's time to lean, time to clean. Yeah, go.
14: Something to see over there, I bet.
11: This question. If you have the walking farts where you fart every step or every other step, does that count as one fart or multiple farts?
12: Multiple.
14: Yeah, that's...
11: Every cease and beginning.
14: That's the best. That's such a rarity. That's so great.
10: Only topped by going down the stair farts.
14: My best one ever. It's so funny, those stupid things that stick with you. I was probably like 12, and I remember because of my younger sister's reaction, because she was like 5. And I had gone into the living room, which was a step lower, because of course they all were then for some dumb reason. Mm-hmm. So when I went off the step, I went on one foot and then hopped into the living room like 5 times, like skipping a stone. And it was like, and it was my best one ever.
10: No better feeling.
14: No. We all erupted with laughter.
11: Text.
14: It's like a core memory.
11: Text from Buffalo. I don't know what's up with TJ Maxx, but every time I go in there, I have to go number 2 as soon as 1 foot hits the tile.
13: Mm-hmm. Yeah. You go on TikTok, somebody will be like, man, I'm so constipated. Does anybody have any tips? I don't know what to do. And 9 out of 10 comments will be, go to TJ Maxx.
11: This text from Flint, when I was pregnant, I'd accidentally crop dust all my students or the entire hallway when my daughter would shift in my stomach. Just a gas-powered pregnant teacher giving them all something to remember.
14: Mm.
11: That probably is the best of times and the worst
14: of
11: times.
14: You just got to do it during class change.
11: All right, on the way. Super Fight, a game that manufactures fights, but with the marriage advice that we received yesterday, where at any time... one person can call switch, doesn't matter who, and you have to switch sides of the argument, but it can only happen once.
14: Yeah.
11: Or maybe each team could get one time. What do you think of that?
10: I'm already nervous about it, no matter how we play it.
12: Maybe whoever's refereeing the argument calls switch.
11: I think that's good.
12: Yeah.
11: That's good. Otherwise, it could be very weaponized. Switch back.
12: Yeah.
11: Damn it.
14: Yeah.
11: Kind of defeats the purpose. All right, that's next. It is the Free Beer and Hot Wings Show.
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8: $1,000 Minute of Mayhem. We'll get a contestant coming up in about 9 minutes right now. A round of Super Fight with a Twist. Now, this is a board game, party game, where you start with an entity that is a person or a thing, and then you get traits added, and then you debate who would win in that fight.
9: Yeah.
8: I'm sure the way we do it is not the way the actual game is, but that's how we do it. But we wanted to add the methodology that we talked about yesterday, where a woman with marital advice said, anytime there's an argument, one person can say switch in their relationship. And then if you were arguing because you wanted another dog and the significant other didn't, now you don't want another dog and you have to try to argue the points why you shouldn't get another dog, as an example.
9: Yeah.
8: So we thought we'd give it a try. Now, Steve, who do you want to be teamed with? We have to give you a teammate you want so you don't get fussy.
11: Kelly.
8: Okay. Is that because you'd rather be on her team than fight with her?
11: Yeah.
8: That's what I thought.
11: Absolutely.
8: How do you feel about that, Kelly?
12: I feel good about it. I would be annoying.
8: In this particular game, I would be honored by that.
12: Hell yeah. Mm-hmm. I'm annoying as hell to fight with.
8: Maitland?
12: I switch in the middle without you having to say switch.
9: Yeah.
8: Fact, there have been a number of times in this game where we've said, you're arguing for the other team.
12: I know. I yelled at Steve after he picked the right fight that I was against.
8: Mm-hmm.
11: Yeah, actually, I ruled in your favor and you were mad at me.
8: Yeah.
9: Yeah, I mean, it doesn't really matter the subject. We never know what team you're on any given day. Yeah.
12: Me neither.
8: All right.
11: Glad to be your teammate.
8: So, Maitland, you and Hot Wings, would you pick the number 1 through 5? I have 5 cards that will give you your identity to start, and then I will draw one for you. 1 being on this side, 5 over here.
10: Okay. 3.
8: Your person is a samurai.
9: Ooh. Okay, that's a nice start. Tough. Okay, that's a nice
8: Kelly
9: start.
8: And Steve.
9: A samurai.
8: Okay. Steve,
11: yeah.
8: Pick 1 through 4.
11: 2. Is that okay, Kelly?
12: Oh, yeah, that's okay, perfect. Thank you. I like the number 2 a lot.
8: I hope you got me. So it's
11: so
8: a samurai.
11: Like you versus Free Beer.
8: Me.
9: Okay, all right. I like the way this is starting. Because I was going to say it'd be funny if you got something like a sponge.
8: You also
9: but
8: could
9: you got Free Beer, so that's
11: a, yeah.
8: A different... little worse than a sponge. At least the sponge has a purpose.
9: Okay, so we start with a samurai and you
8: didn't get
9: Free Beer.
8: Pterodactyl, redneck, or soccer mom.
12: Honestly, I think you could take all 3 of those down. So we're strong start with Free Beer.
8: Thank you. They just happen to get samurai, which is a real problem.
12: Hey, their samurai could be armless.
8: All right, Maitland, are you ready for your first trait?
11: Could be.
8: Of your samurai?
10: Ready.
8: He's a hypnotist. He or she.
9: Oh, wow.
8: Samurais were always boys, right?
9: Yes.
8: Samurai is a hypnotist. All right. And your first trait for me, you guys got me on this game,
11: yes,
8: is I'm 3 stories tall.
9: Okay, you're really
10: hell
9: tall.
10: Yeah.
8: Finally, that's high enough that my BMI would not be obese.
11: You can finally dunk.
8: Maybe.
11: You're 35 feet tall and you couldn't dunk on a 10-foot rim.
12: Also, there were female samurai.
8: There were?
12: Yeah.
8: Okay, I wasn't sure.
12: I've seen Mulan. Also, I
8: that's enough
12: it.
8: For me.
12: I googled it. I really
8: all right.
9: Are you sure they weren't called sandwich rye?
12: Yeah, the lady sandwich makers.
8: Yeah. All right. Hot Wings and Maitland, you have a samurai who's a hypnotist.
9: Okay, those
8: and
9: are good.
8: And they also, have no bones.
10: Damn it! You're a puddle.
9: A boneless samurai. Oh, man. Ooh. Thank God for the hypnotism.
8: All right.
9: That's kind of a wash.
8: Now, Kelly and Steve, you have me, and I'm 3 stories tall, and your next trait is I'm riding a hoverboard.
10: Yes!
8: Okay.
9: That's a big hoverboard.
8: So who is winning so far?
12: I feel like this is easy.
11: Me too.
8: Why?
12: Well, we're going up against a paralyzed samurai who can hypnotize us, but they would have to be able to keep us in one spot long enough. And we're 3 stories tall on a hoverboard, and we're you. All you have to do is take your glasses off. There's no way they're looking at our eyes.
8: You know I can't focus on a swinging watch if there's anything sparkly or electronic nearby.
12: And they can't even hold the watch because they got no bones.
8: That's it.
9: Boom.
11: Everything I've learned about hypnotism comes from movies, and they always have to hold that watch.
9: Yeah. Here's the thing, though.
12: All right, Puddle.
9: There are many ways to hypnotize a person. We've seen it done with our own eyes before, where it's just voice commands alone.
10: Mm-hmm.
9: And, yes, Freebeer gets distracted, but nothing would be more distracting to Freebeer than a boneless samurai in armor on the sidewalk.
10: Yeah. Who needs bones when you have armor? You just stuff yourself in there and move
9: about. That's the wildest thing I've ever seen. This is a man who spends hours a day looking at sea anemones do nothing. Who looks at fish who he can't see because they hide.
10: Yeah.
9: Well, they're hiding. You know a boneless samurai is going to get his attention long enough to be hypnotized.
12: Mm-hmm. But he's three stories tall.
9: Yeah.
12: You'd be so tiny in comparison, and you're not moving.
8: Yeah, can you get hypnotized by an ant, Hot Wings?
12: Yeah, you're not moving.
9: Yes. All right. And also, that ratio was wildly wrong.
8: Mm. Yeah.
9: Yes. 30 to 1 is way different than like 300,000 to 1. Mm.
8: That's going to be the difference.
9: Mm-hmm.
8: All right, next trait. Oh, your samurai hypnotist with no bones is also bionic. I don't know how that helps.
9: Mm. Well, no, it helps a lot because suddenly with bionics, haven't you ever seen the $6 million man? They replaced his bones with metal.
12: I think it's time.
9: We now have bones again. We're bionic.
8: Your next trait is?
12: Steal one attribute from the opponent.
10: Oh. No bones.
12: No, but it's our turn to steal. We get to steal.
10: Right, so you steal that one from us.
8: They're going to steal no bones?
10: Yeah, steal our bonelessness.
8: No, which one do you want?
12: But we have to switch at some point, so we should steal the no bones and then switch.
11: Yeah, but that's in the future. That's future us's problem.
12: Then
8: you can steal hypnotist, has no bones, or bionic.
12: Well, I'm thinking future fight, but Steve's not, so Steve, you pick.
8: Three, two, one.
11: Hypnotist.
8: They take hypnotist. Okay. Now you have a boneless samurai who's bionic. Steve and Kelly have me, three stories tall, riding a hoverboard, and a hypnotist. The trait to replace the one stolen is, your samurai is carrying a baby.
10: Like pregnant? Or like holding physically it holding and it's it. Non-armed?
8: Unclear.
10: Okay.
9: Carrying
12: so it is a lady
9: baby.
12: Samurai then.
8: It must be.
9: All right. So we're not sure if the baby is being carried externally or internally.
8: True.
9: All right. In our bionic boneless samurai.
8: All right. Final arguments. Switch. Steve and Kelly. Okay. You have a samurai with no bones who's bionic and carrying a baby against Hot Wings and Maitland, who have me, three stories tall, riding a hoverboard and a hypnotist. Hot Wings and Maitland, make your last plea.
9: Okay. So we are them now.
12: Yep.
9: Okay, so Freebeer, a three stories tall Freebeer riding a hoverboard who can hypnotize. Holy cow, you can't top that. Freebeer is a pretty quick thinker. Even though he does some pretty crazy things sometimes, he's quick on his feet, and he'll say, what? Boneless bionic samurai carrying a baby? That's useless, and I will step on them because I'm a clumsy pervert.
10: And he's fast at it because he's on a hoverboard.
8: Boy, this did not. Yeah, this went terrible for one of us.
12: Speaking of perverts, samurais hate perverts, and we're bionic. And because you're on a hoverboard and he's a clumsy pervert, we could just shove him right off of that thing. And at 30 feet tall, right to the ground, dead.
10: Earthquake.
12: An earthquake would be real bad for him, though, because he would cause the earthquake at that place, and the earth would separate.
8: Earth would fissure.
12: Right where he is, yeah, and you'd fall right into the crack.
8: Snow.
12: It'd be terrible.
8: A fat pervert?
11: Yeah.
12: Yeah, and we're
8: pregnant. Who's clumsy?
12: Yeah, and we're pregnant.
9: But Freebeer is large, so if you caused him to fall off of his hoverboard, he will fall on you.
12: But we'd push the right way. Steve's a smart guy. He would know the way to push.
11: Yeah, we know the trajectory and stuff.
12: Yeah, he's cut down trees, I bet.
9: But Freebeer's body doesn't understand normal people's physics.
11: Well, just because Freebeer is riding a hoverboard doesn't mean he's good at riding a hoverboard. I feel like you'd be very bad at that.
12: He'd bash his shins on a bridge or something.
8: Oh, yeah, like I hit a picnic table. So mad at that bridge.
9: The problem is he'll just hypnotize you. And then he'll,
12: teach
9: you to eat your own baby.
8: Text from
9: and
8: the 786.
9: You'll die of sadness.
11: The bionics can block the hypnotism.
8: Yeah. Everybody knows free beer's weakness is water, and that puddle of samurai is going to be plus 10 automatically.
12: We're pushing you in the ocean. You're drowning right away. We win. Also, I feel like part of samurai training is to not be able to be hypnotized, right?
8: Why would they have done that?
9: I don't think that's part of their training at all.
12: Samurai.
8: You think that was the number one plague of samurais in the feudal period?
12: I think it's part of it. Don't, it's, you know, mind strength.
8: Hey, yeah, why being a samurai. Hey, me no know.
11: Being a samurai is like 99% mental.
12: Yeah, exactly.
8: All right. I'm winning this.
9: Yeah.
8: As the tall pervert that I am. So suck it, samurai. I don't know.
9: That's what I thought.
8: Didn't work out for one of us, that's for sure. $1,000 Minute of Mayhem. Want to play? Caller 10, 1-800-947-3979. We'll do it next. We'll do it live! 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
1: One more thing later. Bad news for a popular lake in Arizona. Worst news for the fish. What do we learn as well? Tomorrow, Deca Smash is back. Right now, this. Hi, John. How are you?
5: Wonderful. How are you?
1: Good. That was backwards. Hi, John. Now we got you. I had you going through the wrong sources, and that makes everything stupid. That wasn't your fault. It was mine. John, when we picked up and said, you're caller 10, do you want to play? Your answer was, no, but yes. Is that reflective of the anxiety?
5: Yeah, I've been trying for a very long time. Now that I actually got through, it's,
1: I'm going to guess if you've been trying a very long time, you at least do pretty well at trivia, right?
5: I have won quite a few times, but then there's also times where I've flamed out pretty bad.
1: You mean so. when you were listening?
5: Playing along at home.
1: Yeah.
5: And I beat Joe many, many years ago, dumber than the show. I beat Joe, which counts for nothing. But
1: how much money did you win?
5: I won a whopping $100.
1: Oh, man. But it still
5: but
1: counts.
5: It was right after a huge jackpot.
1: It still counts.
5: Whatever.
1: All right.
5: Still counts.
1: John, you've got 60 seconds to answer all 10 questions. Your last answer has to be out before the buzzer begins to sound. Otherwise, no points.
4: Yes.
1: You can pass on questions, and we'll come back to it. Do you have any questions?
5: No.
1: All right, John. Good luck. Your turn on the $1,000 Minute of Mayhem. Begins in 3, 2, 1. What did Yankee Doodle call the feather on his hat?
5: Macaroni.
1: What is the sixth commandment in the Bible?
5: Pass.
1: How many carats is pure gold?
5: 12.
1: What famous double negative is the first line in Pink Floyd's Another Brick in the Wall Part 2?
5: We don't need no.
1: What is entomology the study of?
5: Insects.
1: What stopper necessary for champagne did medieval monks invent?
5: Cork.
1: What is the tube called that carries food into the stomach?
5: Esophagus.
1: What model was married to the musician Seal?
5: Heidi Klum.
1: What element's chemical symbol is Ni?
5: Nickel.
1: What rock star is nicknamed Slow Hand?
5: Eric Clapton.
1: What is the sixth commandment in the Bible?
5: Honor thy father and mother.
1: That was before the buzzer. Honor thy father and mother.
4: Yep.
1: John, did you get all 10?
5: No.
1: Okay. Very confident answer just now. What did the Yankee Doodle call the feather on his hat?
6: John said macaroni.
1: Correct. What is the sixth commandment in the Bible?
6: John passed. Time allowed. And he said, honor thy father and mother.
1: That is incorrect. Steve?
7: I have no idea.
1: Maitland?
2: You not covet thy neighbor?
1: That is, I think that's number 9. Maybe 8, but.
4: Right, yeah, I don't know the order very well.
1: Kelly, you know it?
8: Live, laugh, love.
1: No. Not one of the 10. Hot Wings?
9: Let go, God?
1: No.
6: Thou shalt not kill.
1: Thou shalt not kill.
2: Oh, that's number 6? I feel like that should be like at least top 3.
1: Bury the lead on that one.
5: That was my first thought. Oh.
1: Yeah. Sure, number 3. John. How many carats is pure gold?
6: John said 12.
1: Maitland?
8: 24?
1: Correct.
8: Oh.
1: What famous double negative is the first line in Pink Floyd's Another Brick in the Wall Part 2?
6: John said, we don't need no.
1: Correct. We don't need no education. What is entomology the study of?
6: John said, insects.
1: Correct. What stopper necessary for champagne did medieval monks invent?
6: John said, the cork.
1: Yes. What is the tube called that carries food into the stomach?
6: John said, esophagus.
1: Correct. What model was married to the musician Seal?
6: John said, Heidi Klum.
1: Correct. What element's chemical symbol is Ni?
6: John said nickel.
1: Correct. What rock star is nicknamed Slow Hand?
6: John said Eric Clapton.
1: Correct. How many did John get?
6: John got 8.
1: John.
2: Dang.
3: Ooh.
1: 8 is good.
3: That's really good.
5: I'll try it again someday.
1: Okay.
4: Okay. Yeah,
1: how do you feel now?
4: Yeah, you did
1: more
4: well.
1: Relaxed?
5: No, I'm bummed. I should have got him. But
1: okay.
5: Hey, that's all good.
1: All right. Thank you, John. It happens, man.
4: Yeah.
1: It ain't easy.
4: No.
1: Aura Digital Frames. What a perfect gift it is. Or just a great thing to get yourself.
4: Yeah.
1: Like, this is, like, we love our Aura Frames. I started 2 sentences and finished 1. And if you wanted to remember that moment, you could take a photo of it and upload it to your Aura Digital Frame. 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
4: You could.
1: That'd be weird. 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Let him see all the moments you cherish, whether it's stuff in your own life as your kids grow and his grandkids grow, or maybe memories with Dad. How awesome would that be to get that from your kids?
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7: What do we learn in just a little bit? Right now, one more thing. One more thing takes us to, I guess, what you'd call the nicest lake in Arizona, which isn't probably a state that has a lot of lakes because of, you know, its geography. I mean, obviously the northern part. But a popular lake southeast of the area of Globe, Arizona, near Peridot, Arizona, San Carlos Lake. It's one of the largest in Arizona, 158 miles of shoreline. That's pretty big.
10: Yeah.
7: It is closed indefinitely to all peoples because every fish has been slaughtered, killed.
10: Oh, boy.
7: Or turned up dead.
10: Every fish.
7: Oh, yeah. There were drought conditions were already a problem. Then the dam had to release some water, and somehow the combination of the release of the water and the current water that was in there, all the fish died.
10: Oh, no.
9: Like and it this, didn't mix.
7: This was not only a big recreational lake, but also a giant fishing lake, holding state records for largemouth bass, crappie, bluegill, channel catfish, and flatheads. It's also stocked with brown trout and rainbow trout year-round. That is a big deal.
9: Is there a fish called a crappie?
7: Yeah.
11: Crappie.
10: I think it's a

0: crappy is how most people say that.
1: Crappy. We said crappy. It is crappy.
2: We said it's, crappy too.
1: It's spelled C-R-A-P-P-I-E.
3: Is it really?
0: Yeah. Yeah.
1: That's crappy.
2: We've called it crappy.
1: If it's crappy, it'd be an O.
3: Agreed.
1: Kelly, stand with me.
2: I agree.
3: I had never heard of the fish either way. Yeah. I didn't know if
1: they're bass. They look like bass. Mm-hmm. Yeah. Very similar.
3: They're crappy to me now.
1: Crappy.
0: Yeah.
1: Crappy, crappy.
0: I think they're crappy.
1: What did we learn today? Tommy, what did you learn?
4: Yeah, it's day learned that free beer is a large, clumsy pervert.
2: It's
1: you
2: true.
1: Just learned that today? The only
4: My
1: party.
4: Mind's open.
1: He's like, I didn't know you were large. Maitland, what did you learn?
5: I learned there's nothing wrong with staring at an awesome moon.
1: Steve, what did you learn?
3: I learned that the Freemasons have a lot to do with the tunnels and such.
1: Maitland, what did you learn? Is what I said to her.
2: Other lady.
1: I do it to Steve and Hot Wings too, but it seems way more frequent with the two of you.
2: Whatever, pervert.
1: Yeah. Not great. Kelly, what did you learn?
2: I learned if you tell Freemasons secrets, they make retaining walls out of you.
1: Hot Wings, what did you learn?
0: I learned that lemonade stands are an emergency.
1: That is all for today. It is the Free Beer and Hot Wings Show.
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It's Dominique, your workplace companion. I'm back. Coming up, we have a new flyaway, Louder Than Life. And I want to let you know what the Rock 103 Summer Free Ride Song of the Day is. We got your 90s at noon and your stupid criminal. Time to kickstart it. Good morning. Say it back. May your caffeine be strong.

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10: Mostly cloudy day with a high of 89. And some light winds to give you a nice little breeze. Later on tonight, temps are going to drop down to 77. But currently right now, we're sitting at 72 and mostly cloudy. That's your CBS 17 forecast on Rock 103. 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Louder Than Life Music Festival. 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

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It's a Louder Than Life, America's biggest rock and metal festival. 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

It's insane how the Caniacs are showing up, and I love it. So they've been doing these watch parties in Raleigh. I'm pretty sure you've seen lots of footage on it. But for today's game, game four, they have sold out seating for inside. But there's a free outdoor party on the South Plaza. And then when we make it to the next game, guess they'll be at Red Hat. This is insane. And it's such a good series to watch. I just need us to come out on the other end. Go Canes. 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
7: How often do you stop to wonder whether you should share something that's revealing, maybe even embarrassing, with a partner, a friend, or even your boss? In her new book called Revealing, The Underrated Power of Oversharing, behavioral scientist Leslie John says doing just that can help you deepen relationships that are vital to your life. We need people to trust us in order to get things like love, friendship, and career success. That's what she told us. When you make yourself vulnerable by revealing something sensitive, it does make other people trust you. In turn, when you ask someone to reveal something about themselves, showing that interest will generally lead someone to like you more. Why? Because people like to be asked about themselves, she says. It also signals that they are discriminating and choosy, but in a good way. I'm Dr. Sanjay Gupta, helping you live a better life.
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10: Cloudy with a high of 89. Later on tonight, temps are going to drop down to 77, but right now we're sitting at 74. And that's your CBS 17 forecast on Rock 103.

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Morning show, Rock 103. It's Dominique, your workplace companion. Yeah, I'm back. Hey, coming up, I've got your keyword for Louder Than Life Festival in Louisville this September. And we have email apnea. I just learned what it is, and I totally do. I'll tell you what it is up next.

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9: Cloudy day with a high of 89. Some slight winds rolling through. Later on tonight, temps are going to drop down to 77. But currently, we're sitting at 76 and partly cloudy. That's your CBS 17 forecast on Rock 103. 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

All right. Have you ever caught yourself staring at an email and holding your breath? Yeah, that's actually a thing, and they've coined the term email apnea. Apparently, it's when you're stressed or trying to fire off the perfect reply, but your body goes into a low-key panic mode, and you just stop breathing. It's kind of like test anxiety. I used to have that at ECU. But here's the fix. Before you open that next message, take a breath, relax, and remember, it's an email, not a life or death situation. Because if it was a life or death situation, I should probably call 911. 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
1: It's time to jump back into a time where microwave was the it girl. It's 90s at noon. Today we got some Alanis Morissette, Blues Traveler, and then we're going to close things out with a little Alice in Chains. But first, let's jump into some Depeche Mode. 80s synthesizers stay undefeated. Enjoy 90s at noon.

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The hook always brings you back. It's the Blues Travelers, but we're about to close out 90s at Noon with Alice in Chains' I Stay Away. Now, they had their breakout album in 90, but just 4 years later, this track dropped. And it's about staying away from people that are a little less than positive and that always bring you down. And trust me, I am taking full advice from you guys today. It's 90s at Noon, Rock 103.

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12: Later on tonight, temps are going to drop down to 77. Currently right now in the Ville, we're sitting at 79 and mostly cloudy. That's your CBS 17 forecast on Rock 103.

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And you can get qualified to be there. All you have to do is listen out for the song of the day. And today's song is Just Like Paradise by David Lee Roth. Once you hear it, be caller number 10. And the Greek will qualify you to win. Good luck. 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

So I can't be the only person that got duped by Guy Fieri. Apparently, he thinks he's pulling a fast one on the internet like this whole time. He actually hasn't been eating all that food. A streamer broke it down. Guy takes a bite, chews for a second, then boom, the camera cuts. That's because he's packing the food in his cheek like a little squirrel so he could spit it out off camera. There's even clips where he takes a bite and there's nothing there on the fork. And listen, if you had to hit 10 spots a day tasting everything, you might fake a bite too. You might be full. But still, I thought he was taking us the flavor down. Obviously not. We are on to you. Rock 103.

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89 with mostly clouds in the sky. And right now, it's filling up with a lot of clouds. We're sitting at 81. Later on tonight, temps are going to get down to 77. That's your CBS 17 forecast on Rock 103.

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It's Dominique. And coming up, we've got your stupid criminal of the day. And there's a viral gas station screw method that actually might be a scam and might get you in some trouble.

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During the noon hour, Dominique will give it to you again. That afternoon, when the Greek plays it, be the 10th caller at 860-3090, and you're in.

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7: Today we got a high of 89. Later on tonight, temps are going to drop down to 77. And then tomorrow will be cloudy and 91. But currently in the Ville, we're sitting at 82 and cloudy. That's your CBS 17 forecast on Rock 103.

Today's stupid criminal of the day. A road rage in California just hit a new level. This ended with a dude getting smacked upside the head with a whole ukulele. Yeah, not a tire iron, not a bat, a ukulele. Two drivers pull over and start throwing hands. One guy pulls out the island instrument like it was part of the plan. Both take off. Cops are still looking into it. And now it's being treated as an assault with a deadly weapon. But just remember, keep it cool out there, even though it's getting hot. Because apparently anything in the car can become a weapon. Super criminals, Rock 103.

So here is a point case on don't believe every viral method you see on social media. There's a gas station screw method making its rounds. It's a scam, so just relax. It's fake. The whole story says someone jams a screw in the pump, so the next person gets gas charged to you. Sounds scary, except it never actually was a thing. It's just total internet nonsense. So yeah, stay smart out there. Don't be jamming screws into anything, especially flammable. And maybe don't believe everything you see on social media, because yeah, it's designed to freak you out in some ways. Rock 103.

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9: Of 89 with a low of 77, but currently we are sitting at 83 and cloudy. That's your CBS 17 forecast on Bronco 3.

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It's Dominique, your workplace companion. Coming up this hour, I have a keyword for louder than life. And also, would you buy acres in hell? Look, I've been trying to live my whole life right to not even think about going. But would you buy some? We'll talk about it.

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7: Hey, we got a high of 89. Tomorrow's high, 91. It's going to be cloudy both of these days. Currently, right now, we're sitting at 84 and cloudy. Temps are going to drop down to 77 later on tonight. That's your CBS 17 forecast on Rock 103. 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

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It's the larger than life, America's biggest rock and metal festival. And you could be there. We got your 5-night stay in a hotel, $1,500 to travel, and a 4-day Angels Envy Top Shelf VIP passes with air conditioning lounges. And there's going to be some amazing bands like Rise Against, Jimmy Eat World, Papa Roach, and more. 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

All right. So if anyone's ever told you to go to hell, you can actually now buy it. And you're like, what? Yes. 7 acres in hell. Hell, Michigan. Uh-huh. Got you. It just hit the market for $625,000. It's not just land. You get an ice cream shop, a wedding chapel, and a souvenir store. So basically a full-on roadside attraction just for you. If you ever wanted to go to hell, now's your chance. 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
8: 89, but currently we're sitting at 85 and cloudy. Later on tonight, temps are going to drop down to 77. That's your CBS 17 forecast on Rock 103. Gary!

Noah, make way for the Greek as he has your Rock 103 Free Ride Song of the Day so you can win that Denago Freelander. And it's Tat Tuesday. 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Let me get out of here and go catch up on some paperwork. Leo Brantley, love you. Mwah! Hope everybody has a good day. And until tomorrow, it's Dominique on Rock 103.

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Rock 103, Carolina's rock station, home of the Free Beer and Hot Wings Morning Show. What's going on? I'm the Greek. That is brand new from Sleep Theory. Words are worthless. What's going on, man? We got the free ride song of the day coming up for you here in a little bit. Going to get you qualified to win this free ride, this four-wheeler. We're giving it away at Flip My Cycle July 18th. So, you know, time will run out before you know it. Get yourself qualified. You should know what that free ride song is. We'll also get you qualified to win this trip to Louisville, Kentucky for the Louder Than Life Festival, which is coming up in September. And, of course, it's Tattoos Day, so someone's going to win from Evolution, Inc. here this afternoon.

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Your CBS 17 forecast, cloudy, mild tonight, down to 71, sunny tomorrow, hotter, 93 for a high on Wednesday. It's 88 right now. 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

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We are giving that thing away out at Flip My Cycle on July 18th. Big reverse drawing. You got to get yourself qualified. We've got the free ride song of the day. 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We'll have a big party out there on July 18th to give that thing away. And just for getting qualified this week, you're getting tickets to see Evanescence next week at Walnut Creek in Raleigh. So keep listening. 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

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Those guys still out keeping that music alive, man. They're playing July 26th at the True Lion Amphitheater in Charlotte. It's the Double Trouble, Double Vision Tour. Skinner and Foreigner. It's the Greek. I'll tell you what, let's get you qualified to win this trip to Louder Than Life, the big festival going down in Louisville, Kentucky this September. It is the biggest rock and metal festival in the country. Tool's going to be there. Iron Maiden will be there. Pantera, Papa Roach, Rise Against, and about 100 more bands. 4 days, it'll be crazy. And you could be there VIP style. We're going to send a winner there with a guest, put you up 5 nights at a nice hotel, get you the VIP wristbands. That's the way to do it, man. The air-conditioned viewing stations and complimentary food and drink and all kinds of other perks. And we'll throw you $1,500 to get you out there and back. 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Text that. 95819. Good luck to you. It's Five Finger.

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8: Your CBS 17 forecast, cloudy tonight. Going to get down to about 71, sunny and hotter tomorrow with a high of 93. It's 88 right now. 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

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September, they're playing Greenfield Lake Amphitheater in Wilmington. That is a cool place to see a show. It's kind of parkish, right there on a lake, and people floating around on the lake out there kind of stealing the show. But it's a cool place to see them, man. Go to ZZTop.com. You'll get information about it. Hey, it's the Greek coming up. We've got a free ride song of the day to play. Get you qualified to win this free ride from Flip My Cycle we're giving away next month. And your 420 Funny Bone is just around the corner.

0: 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It's Dominique, you know, your workplace companion, taking it a little woosah because you know the work week is going to be very hectic. And so we're going to calm you down with some 90s at noon. And sweeten the pot, we are still doing the Rock 103 Summer Free Ride, where you get a brand new Denago Freelander from our friends at Flip My Cycle in July. 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And then the Greek will play it in the afternoon. 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
11: The CBS 17 forecast is going to be cloudy and pretty mild tonight, down to about 71. Sunny tomorrow, hot. It's going to be hot, 93 for a high. It's 88 right now. 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One of my favorites, man. This is Brian Regan.
12: So I go to my regular doctor, and he's like, what's going on? I said, you tell me. Just above my right knee, there's a little area about 3 inches up. It's about the size of a fist. That's where it doesn't hurt. And it feels very peculiar. Do you have a pill that can make everything else feel like that? I want an everything else like that pill. My doctor looked at me and said, Brian, you are way too sedentary. So I vowed in that moment to get a dictionary. But I haven't gotten around to it, you know, just been laying around a house. Or is it lying around a house?
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Rock 103. What's going on? I am the Greek. Your free ride song of the day coming up any minute now. Chance to get qualified to win that cool free ride. But you know what? It's Tattoo Tuesday. So I'll tell you what. Let's give away that gift card right now. We do it every single Tattoo Tuesday with Evolution Inc. We've done it for almost a couple of decades now. $103. Use it on ink, piercing, jewelry, whatever you like over there at Evolution Inc. on Cliffdale Road. It's yours right now if you're caller 5-860-3090. Thank you, Tattoo Tuesday.

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Good job. Carol Thompson called in from Linden, scored herself that $103 gift card from Evolution Inc. on Cliffdale Road, because it is Tattoos Day. Your free ride song of the day coming up.

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0: Rock 103, Amy Lee and Evanescence. Man, that new album is called Sanctuary. It's been out a couple of months. That is Who Will You Follow? And those guys are playing next week up there at Walnut Creek in Raleigh. And, of course, we're giving away those tickets as qualifying prizes for our Rock 103 free ride this week. Before that, you heard David Lee Roth, Just Like Paradise. Today's free ride song of the day. See if we can't round us up a qualifier here. To the phones, who's online with us?
1: This is Rockin' Rod Frazier.
0: Rod, you are caller 10, man. You're in.
1: I am in it, buddy.
0: You're in. One of these years, you're going to win it, man. I feel it.
1: This is the year.
0: This is the year.
1: I feel it. Yes.
0: You heard that David Lee Roth? Yes. You got the dialing, huh?
1: Yep. And I thought it was interesting you played some Van Halen earlier in the hour.
0: Yeah, man. Packing it in there. Hey, I'll tell you, you are caller 10. You are in the big drawing. We're doing July 18th out there at Flip My Cycle. And just for getting qualified, I got a pair of tickets for you to see Evanescence next week up there at Walnut Creek Amphitheater in Raleigh. All right?
1: 10, for what not set on?
0: That is on June 17th.
1: I think I can pencil it in.
0: Yeah, man. Make it. And then we'll see you out there in July. Good luck to you, all right?
1: Oh, yes. Well, this is the one, Greek. You know, like I told you, Lily, I'm just going to get the old lady drop me off because I don't need to ride home.
0: And you're just going to ride that four-wheeler home?
1: I'm going to ride that four-wheeler home. Yep, that's it.
0: Ride that four-wheeler home. All right. Tomorrow morning, Free Beer and Hot Wings is going to tell you the free ride song of the day for Wednesday. So when we play it tomorrow, you'll know it and get yourself qualified and win some Evanescence tickets along the way. It is the Rock 103 free ride. Thanks to Flip My Cycle, man. July 18th. Time's going to run out.

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0: Rock 103, Carolina's rock station. Damn the Torpedoes. Tom Petty and the Heartbreakers there. It's a Greek. How you doing? Good to have you along this afternoon. We're going to tell you a little bit about this free ride we're giving away out there. Flip My Cycle. It's a cool four-wheeler. How you can get qualified for it. We'll get you qualified to win the trip to Louder Than Life. Big rock festival going on in Louisville, Kentucky in September. We'll talk a little NFL news, maybe a little Stanley Cup news. Maybe some sweet deal news, how you can save some money. We'll do it all, man.
1: It's time for Fake It Out Loud with the Greek.
0: We'll do it all. Well, happy birthday to the drive-in movie theater. Many younger folks may be wondering what exactly is a drive-in movie theater, especially since it's highly unlikely that they've ever been to one. Many have probably never seen one. But the fact is, they're still around, although not nearly as common as they once were. And it is an experience worth checking out if you get the chance. You know, the concept, well, it had a fairly benign beginning. A number of interested Americans had tried to marry these two new inventions, the automobile and moving pictures, but mostly it was just for fun. And it never worked out well. And none ever really got off the ground. Then this dude named Richard Hollinshed, who owned an auto parts store in New Jersey, was good with the tools, was struck by something more than just fun. His mother, you see, was way on the heavy side. Far too big to enjoy a visit to the local cinema. It was the early 1930s, and movie theater seats were not made for comfort at all. So being the good son, Richard mounted a projector on the hood of a car, hung a couple of bed sheets in the backyard, and his mother got to enjoy a flick from the comfortable front seat of her car. And the drive-in seed started to really sprout. So from this act of kindness, Richard began to see some business potential. He experimented with a couple of setups, and in May of 1933, he was granted a patent for his automobile outdoor movie theater. In June of that year, he opened for business, and patrons paid 25 cents a car, plus 25 cents for each person in the car, to watch a British comedy called Wives Beware. And the drive-in movie theater was born. Now, innovators, you know, the early problem, of course, was sound. A sound system that could reach 40 or 50 cars was not a common piece of equipment at that point. And when it was assembled, customers often had a less than enjoyable experience since the sound and the pictures did not match, you know, the speed of light and all. But they kept working on it, and they realized that a bunch of small speakers and a big bunch of wire was likely a better idea than giant speakers. By the 40s, with the advent of individual car speakers that were attached to a pole, one positioned at each space, the idea really started to explode. Then you throw in a version of fast food. By the end of the 1950s, there were more than 4,000 drive-ins across the nation. Almost every town had one. One at least. People loved them. You could bring the kids. You could smoke. You could do other things in the car. But there were issues. Unlike indoor theaters, you could only have one showing a day, maybe two, certain points of the year. It's hard to compete. Land was an issue. You know, drive-ins would be built in the outskirts of town, and then the town would grow. The drive-ins started to close, and by the 1970s, most that were left were carrying second or third-rate fare or X-rated fare. I remember the Moonlight Drive-In in Vander. I think my folks hung out there a lot when they were teenagers. And then, of course, there was the Fox on Bragg Boulevard. There's still remnants of that theater back there close to Power Spring Chevrolet. There are less than 300 left in the country. Six in North Carolina. They're mostly nostalgia or novelty operations, maybe a temporary setup as part of some kind of festival or a once-in-a-while thing in a shopping center parking lot. However, there are a few owners who are optimistic about the enterprise, who see the concept as one that people will support regularly and even frequently. And in fact, there's one just a couple hours away, straight up US 1 north of Raleigh in Henderson. It's the oldest one still operating in North Carolina. Started in 1949. It's called the Raleigh Road Outdoor Theater. And it is a cool place. I've been there. It's more than just a drive-in because of the space. You're not confined to just your car. Moviegoers are allowed, encouraged, to bring lawn chairs and blankets. There's a concession stand. You can order on your phone. There's a playground for the kids while you wait for the movie to start, which is always, you know, dark 30, although they open at 6. The sound now is transmitted via low-power FM, so you just tune it in on your car radio. No window speakers. It's a family night out, unlike most options out there, for sure. There's another one near Albemarle, not too far away. It's an idea that had its time, and then it didn't. And in this day, when we're always looking for fun and different things to do with the kids, maybe the idea has a comeback in its future. Maybe it could have its time again, and I bet your kids would love it. Yep, this week we celebrate the 93rd birthday of the drive-in movie theater. Just saying.
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4: Your CBS 17 forecast, cloudy, mild tonight, down to 71. Sunny, hotter tomorrow with a high of 93. It is 88. 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

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Little Papa Roach there, even if it kills me. I'll tell you what, grab your phone. Let's get you qualified to win this trip to Louder Than Life. 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And Papa Roach is going to be there. 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That's what they call them. We're talking air-conditioned spaces, viewing spaces, complimentary food and drinks, all kinds of rock star perks, man. $1,500 to get you out there and back. 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And all you got to do to get yourself qualified is text the national keyword to 95819. 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Back. 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
2: Cloudy skies tonight. It's going to be mild, down to about 71. Sunny, hot tomorrow with a high of 93. Your CBS 17 forecast. It's 88. 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

Rock 103, Carolina's rock station, home of the Free Beer and Hot Wings morning show, the Stones, the Beggar's Banquet. I'm the Greek. How you doing? Coming up, I'm going to get you qualified to win this trip to Louder Than Life. We'll talk a little sweet deal information. Also, get you some NFL news here in a bit.

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1: We're talking about sending nude photos to the wrong phone number, and this text came in from a listener. Accidentally got a nude from my brother-in-law to the family text chat, including his mom, dad, brother, me, and his wife. Pretty awkward for a while, but my husband still thinks it's the funniest thing he's ever seen. He sometimes wakes up laughing in the middle of the night.
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12: Your CBS 17 forecast, cloudy, mild tonight, down to 71, sunshine, hot tomorrow, high of 93. It is 87, Rock 103.

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Hey, you want to get qualified to win this trip to Louder Than Life? The national keyword right now is back. Back. Text that to 95819. You'll be qualified to win that trip. This is the biggest heavy rock show, heavy rock festival in America. Going down in September. Get yourself qualified.

Rock 103, it's the Greek. Well, NFL news for you. Boy, I keep reading all kinds of good about Cincinnati this offseason. They've added a bunch on defense. That was a weakness last season. Today, they restructured quarterback Joe Burrow's contract to free up some more cap space. I think Joe's tired of scoring 30 only to lose by two touchdowns. If you see Panthers coach Dave Canales with a bandage on his face because he had a skin cancer situation, they removed it, and he should be fine. But it's a reminder, sunscreen. Hockey, game four of the Stanley Cup Finals is tonight in Vegas. The Hurricanes are down 2-1. They return to Raleigh for game five on Thursday. Puck drops tonight, 8 o'clock Eastern on ABC. And basketball, everything was set for a big New York win at Madison Square Garden last night. The Spurs weren't having it. They'll play there again tomorrow night before heading back to San Antonio. And our Woodpeckers are in Salem all this week, back for our next Thirsty Thursday next week, June 18th. 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A little help from actress slash singer McKenna Grace. It's called Twisting the Knife.

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Each morning at 7:20, 8:20, and 9:20, Free Beer and Hot Wings are going to tell you the free ride song of the day. During the noon hour, Dominique will give it to you again. That afternoon, when the Greek plays it, be the 10th caller at 860-3090, and you're in. You'll also score a cool qualifying prize. Concert tickets, gift cards, prize packs. Then, on Saturday, July 18th, we'll have a big party in the Flip My Cycle showroom with all of our qualifiers. A last one standing reverse drawing will determine the grand prize winner. And you spend the rest of the summer four-wheeling like a madman.

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25: CBS 17 forecast, going to be cloudy, mild tonight, down about 71, sunny and hot tomorrow with a high of 93. It is 87. 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Also, 90s at noon. Steve Gorman Rocks is coming your way next. Y'all have a great night.

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1: The best part of the day begins now. It's time to get your rock on with Steve Gorman and April Rose. It's Steve Gorman Rocks. 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

0: Pink Floyd with Comfortably Numb on Steve Gorman Rocks. Kicking off a Tuesday night of Steve Gorman Rocks. We are not going to allow you to stay numb, however. We're going to rock you. We're going to roll you. We're going to get it going. I just figured we'd start with a little vibe and then move along. Is that okay with you, April Rose?
1: That's a good vibe. But numb is good. Like, you want to wind down sometimes. Sometimes that's the goal, is to feel numb, Steve. Just block it all out.
0: And we'll get back to that throughout the night. But I just don't want you to think this is 5 hours of numb.
1: Okay.
0: And to prove my point, here's a little bit of edge. We're going to slowly come out of the slumbers. Here's Tom Petty with Breakdown. Carolina's Rock Station, Rock 103.

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1: My wife and I were playing that Cards Against Humanity game, and apparently my answer kind of crossed the line, I guess, and she's not talking to me. I don't know what to do. Any advice?
0: Be like Steve. He doesn't play games. He only plays the best classic rock hits, like this one.
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0: Van Halen with the first song on the first side of their first album, Running with the Devil, on the very short list of all-time greatest songs to introduce a band by, sits Running with the Devil. I still very clearly remember the first time I ever heard that song. I had heard You Really Got Me on the radio. My brother Dave got the cassette tape of Van Halen 1. And he brought it home and he stuck it in the stereo in his bedroom and he said, listen to this. And just that car horn entrance. Gong, gong. I mean, I had no idea what was about to happen, but I was there. I was for it. It sucked me in so immediately and so completely. And I just thought, holy crap, how do you do that? How do you just come up with, let's do like a sound of a horn, and then we'll just hit that thump and bass line, and then a quick, wow. I mean, the way it sounded was different than anything I'd ever heard before. Later, I learned about mic techniques in the studios and how to have such big sounds come out. But I didn't know anything in 1978. All I knew is this is what rock music is supposed to sound like. This is what it's supposed to feel like. Thanks for that, Van Halen. 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
3: Want to talk rock music with a rock star? 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

AC/DC, You Shook Me All Night Long from 1980's Back in Black. The biggest album of their career by a wide margin. The biggest album for ZZ Top. That came out 3 years later in 1983. From Eliminator, here's Gimme All Your Lovin'. 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

ZZ Top, Give Me All Your Lovin' on Steve Gorman Rocks. The band released Eliminator in 1983 and was never bigger than the following few years. By the time 1991 rolled around, they were still massively successful. And my former band, the Black Crows, went out and opened for ZZ Top January, February, and March, maybe even into a little bit of April of 1991. I'm not sure exactly when that tour ended, but I do know it ended because, well, we were fired from the tour. That's a long story for another day. But in that same year, 1991, I remember very clearly someone saying, "Hey, man, have you heard the new Nirvana record?" And I said, "Nirvana? No, I didn't know they had a new record. They're cool. I saw them in a club a couple years ago." And the guy that was telling me about the new record said, "Well, they won't be in clubs for long. This record's going to be huge." And I laughed and I said, "They're a punk band. There's no such thing as a huge punk band." Well, not until Nevermind was released. From that album, here's Come As You Are. Carolina's Rock Station, Rock 103.

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1: Yeah.
0: This is Steve Gorman Rocks.

0: It's time for Questionable Wisdom on Steve Gorman Rocks. Here's April Rose with tonight's question.
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2: Okay.
1: Now, Marissa got a Brazilian wax ahead of her and her husband's 10-year anniversary trip, right?
2: Well, sure.
1: When she went to get the wax, the only person available to do it was a man. So, long story short, Marissa's husband got wind that it was a male all up in her, and now he is furious. Now, Marissa wants to know if her husband has any right to be angry at all. What do you think, Steve?
2: Yeah, I'd say so. First of all, if it's a doctor, if it's a gynecologist, if it's a masseuse, that's one thing. But a Brazilian wax, that's a very intimate procedure.
1: And I know that you don't know how intimate it is. I will hold my leg up and back and around. I've had some people be like, kneel on the table. Like, you're getting into these like twister positions with the person who's doing the wax.
2: Yeah, I think it's a little weird, honestly, that A, she would go through with it, and then B, if she did, that she wouldn't then tell her husband herself. So maybe Marissa and the wax man, maybe there was a little spark there that she doesn't want to admit to. It seems like there's a little bit more to this. But in answer to her question, does her husband have a right to be angry? Oh yeah, he's got every right to be angry, you little weirdo.
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2: Who needs AI to replicate your voice when Steve Gorman can do just the same? Check out his version of Arnold Schwarzenegger.
8: I really want to go show people how strong and muscular I am. Do you see how strong and muscular I am?
2: Yeah, that was not good. But this is Steve Gorman Rocks.

The Black Crowes, Hard to Handle on Steve Gorman Rocks from the Shake Your Moneymaker album. That debut album for the Black Crowes released in February of 1990. We recorded it in the summer of 1989. And I can tell you this, when that record was finished, like when we realized it was what they call in the can, mixed, mastered, sequenced, finished, we still had to wait 6 months for it to be released. And in 1989, you might as well have asked us to wait 6 years. We got the record back in late July and thought, well, this will be out in what, September? The record company was like, no, no, we need months to get a setup and a plan in place for when the record is released. We had no idea how anything worked. All I know is waiting through August, September, October, November, December, January, up until February of 1990, no question. I kid you not, the longest and most excruciating 6 months of my life. Nowadays, 6 months, the blink of an eye. Carolina's Rock Station, Rock 103.